0: Moving to C-Jam in Windsor and Detroit. Make it creepy.
1: Thank you. That's amazing, okay?
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0: All right, that was Calamity with What I See, punk rock out of Hamilton, came out last summer. This is your host, Nick, with Radio Drill Time. It's been quite a long time. It's the first show of 2026 and the first one since last August. So I do apologize for the delay there. Quite a busy year, quite a fun year. A lot happened, and we're going to be doing it very big in 26 because going forward, we're going to have RDT's best buddy, Kieran Owen, co-hosting, and he's with us here today.
1: Oh, shucks. Best buddy. That goes to show it's not about what you know, it's about who you know, and that's why I'm here. That's the connection.
0: That's right. Well, you know what? You're here for a very good reason, because you are one of Windsor's finest tastemakers, if I do say so myself.
1: I'm just going to keep you in check to make sure you actually do your show each month.
0: That, too. That was actually the big reason. I wasn't going to say it, but cat's out of the bag, I guess. What's going on, Kieran?
1: Oh, no, a lot, mate. It's, you know, we're recording this on the last day of January. I'm glad to see the back of that. And, you know, that's about it. I'm looking forward to the rest of the year. Shows to, you know, go see. Shows I'm playing as well in my new band. But apart from that, you know, business as usual.
0: That's right. And what is your band called?
1: Varnish. I feel like this is just, a conflict of interest here that I'm
0: yes, it's can conflict of interest.
1: First pun of 2026.
0: That's right. He actually paid me under the table. He gave me $20.
1: Payola.
0: That's right.
1: That.
0: Yeah, here in the radio world, that is called payola. But yeah, okay, let's get back on course here. Super pumped to have Kieran aboard. This is going to be a lot more fun.
1: What do you think of that last tune I brought on?
0: That's great. So. Yeah, that was Kieran's pick with Calamity, What I See. Yeah, it was great.
1: That kind of sheer mag strain of 70s rock revival.
0: Yeah, yeah. It's the style of punk that kind of flirts with you said it, the 70s kind of like power pop stuff, which...
1: It's a big meaty banger.
0: Yeah, yeah, I agree. I like that. I haven't checked them out yet. They've been on my radar, but... Yeah, I haven't stepped to it. Yeah, that's good. Good track. I'm sure we'll be playing more of them on future episodes.
1: Yeah, man. And what we got coming up on this episode, bud?
0: So coming up, we have our boy Robin Hitchcock and his first band, The Soft Boys. So let's get to it. This is a standout track from their first record, Underwater Moonlight. This one's called Positive Vibrations.

0: All right, that was The Shivers with Please Stand By. Some classic Milwaukee power pop from the late 70s to early 80s. 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
1: And Karen.
0: Right here on CJAM 99.1 FM, where we play the best in punk, post-punk, and indie rock, past and present.
1: So at the start of that block, you heard The Soft Boys with Positive Vibrations. And I believe Nick would like to go on record with a correction here.
0: Yeah, I said Underwater Moonlight was their first record. It's actually their second record.
1: Hope that satisfies you pedants out there.
0: Yeah, that's right. I'm very sorry. It's going to hurt my cred there, but that's all right. Following The Soft Boys, we heard Sharp Pins.
1: Ouch.
0: With I Can't Stop. This won't be a regular bit on the show.
1: Yeah.
0: All right. That one comes from their album Radio DDR, which is the first of two records they put out last year. Quite prolific. And both of them are very, very good. Check them out.
1: Discovered them recently, no?
0: They've been on my radar for a while. I think I listened to that Radio DDR record when it came out. I think it was like March, kind of beginning of 25. And I just saw them at Third Man the other night.
1: And how was that?
0: I was great, man. Yeah, they're awesome live bands. Their recordings sound a lot different. They're kind of, you know, lo-fi, Guided by Voices, Cleaners from Venus type thing with some 60s psychedelic editing in there.
1: Yeah, you can hear that GBV sound in that last song you just played
0: there. Definitely, yeah.
1: Or not the last song, the song before The Shivers.
0: Yeah.
1: Do you know what, Nick? Do you know what I like about this time of year? You know what I like to think about?
0: What do you like, Kieran?
1: I like thinking that someone somewhere is sitting on potentially the banger of the year. Someone out there is going to release something this year that's going to make you think of 2026 when you listen back to it in the future. Could be you, Nick. Could be one of our listeners out there. It could be a band that you think you've got them all figured out and you think, nah, they're not my cup of tea. And then you hear this song and you're like, oh, all right. But I will tell you one thing with certainty. It's not going to be that band, Geese.

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2: And Nick is joined by Kieran Owen.
1: That is correct. And for those of you who just tuned in here, Kieran, Radio Drill Time's best buddy, will be the co-host from now on. So it's great to have you, man.
2: Thanks for having me. It's a pleasure.
1: Of course. All right. So before that quick message, we heard a block of four songs, kicked things off with XTC with Playground. And after that, we heard the Mekons with Memphis, Egypt, followed by Guided by Voices, Quality of Armor, one of my favorite GBV songs, and short-lived first-wave UK punk band The Meanies with It's True.
2: That was a song, The Meanies. I enjoyed that. I never heard that before.
1: Yeah, it's kind of a deep cut. I don't remember. I probably found that on Discogs a while ago. But, yeah, it's a great track.
2: Got a really nice, just poppy, like kind of like a Good Vibrations, not the Beach Boys song. I mean, the label, the Northern Irish label, kind of sound to it. Pure.
1: Yeah, it's great stuff.
2: And then Guided by Voices. You're a bit of a GBV head, I think it's fair to say, no?
1: Yeah, definitely. I mean, I don't even think the most seasoned GBV fan has listened to everything Robert Pollard has produced. It's kind of an impossible feat. I have heard a lot of it, that's for sure, but
2: I once workshopped a good Guided by Voices joke that I'd like to share with the audience.
1: Yeah, let's hear it.
2: Oh, so you're a Guided by Voices fan, eh? Name 502 songs.
1: Yeah, exactly. That's what it's like. They put out like five albums a year, and it's hard to keep up with, but it's crazy. Still writing some great songs.
2: And then the Mekons we heard before that. I think they're a pretty prolific band as well.
1: Yeah.
2: They've had like a lot of lineup changes, different members, but their current... he's been a long-standing front man. I think he started off as the drummer, but the singer now, John Langford, I always forget he's Welsh because I don't think he's a musician that's like really that celebrated in Wales, which is a shame. I think he emigrated to Chicago like a long time, like maybe the early 90s.
1: That's right.
2: But then I heard this song the other day, and like the way he says rock and roll, I realized oh yeah, he's Welsh.
1: That's just, my boy.
2: You can hear his accent in it.
1: Yeah, that's great. Yeah, great

0: band, great singer, and a proud Welshman.
1: Yeah, and then XTC before that, the evergreen XTC. I've loved just about everything I've heard by them, to be honest.
0: Yeah.
1: And that is from a record that is like Latter Day XTC. You're going to have to help me out actually with the album title.
0: Is it Apple Venus Volume 2?
1: Volume 2.
0: Yeah. Yep. I haven't even heard that one. I have listened to their 80s output. And that, quite a lot.
1: Yeah, I mean, that song sounds like it could have been from like the mid 80s. They just got very timeless, very pop, a pop detailed sound, I'd say, from what's the name? Andy Partridge.
0: Andy Partridge and Colin Moulding. They're, you know, songwriting machines.
1: Yeah.
0: Yeah, definitely. It sounds like a song that could have been off of like Skylarking or something.
1: Yeah, definitely.
0: Yeah, one of the best. All right, so our next block of music, who do we got up next, Kieran?
1: We've got this a band I discovered recently. I believe they're based in Peterborough, Ontario, but they might have their origins in the Maritimes, like Eastern Atlantic Canada. Because I know my boy, Chad Peck of Kestrels, produced this one.
0: And shout out Chad and Kestrels.
1: Nova Scotian King. But yeah, this they're a two-piece called Beached Out. I think they've been around for a little while. But this song has come out just this year, 2026.
0: Oh, okay. Yeah, it's brand new.
1: Yeah.
0: Cool.
1: And this is called Hands in Reverse.
0: Let's do it. You're tuned in to Radio Drill Time.

0: New year, new man. Colin Newman there. What do you think of that, Nick? That's pretty good, wasn't it?
1: That was good.
0: That was Colin Newman with the song Lorries from the record Not Two, released in 1982. And all you punk, post-punk aficionados out there will recognize Colin Newman as the frontman of the seminal band Wire.
1: That's right. One of my musical heroes. It doesn't get any better than Wire, if you ask me.
0: Before that, Giant Day, Pennsylvania two-piece with the song Healthy Families Virginia from last year's Alarm record. Had the pleasure of opening for and watching, obviously, Giant Day at Meteor last November. They were brilliant. You should check out that album if you haven't, and if it's not on your radar.
1: Underrated, for sure. I really liked that album.
0: And then before that, the set opened with another duo called Beached Out from Peterborough, Ontario. And that was the song Hands in Reverse. And given that we're in the trend of fact checking today, I did incorrectly introduced as produced by Chad Peck of Kestrels. It is actually self-produced, but this is the first of their songs that's been released on Chad's record label, Noise Records. That's N-O-Y-E-S.
1: Okay.
0: Noise.
1: All right, Kieran, that's strike one. there's a strike one for me earlier in the program. So we're on thin ice, okay? We need
0: get the journalistic integrity up. Yeah, get the standards raised.
1: That's right. We got all of our sources cited now, so we should be good. What do we got next, Kieran?
0: Next, we're going to hear from Canadian hardcore darlings. Don't know if you can say that. Career Suicide with the track Moron.

0: 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You're listening to Radio Drill Time on 99.1 FM CJAM, reaching higher ground in Windsor and Detroit, and available online everywhere. That was a band called The Pursuit of Happiness, Ontario band. That song's called She's So Young. Nice bit of Canadian jangle from the late 80s there. Before that, a band called Chronophage, I think I said that right, with a tune called We Must Be Evil. That came out last year. It's featured on their EP that has the wonderful title of Musical Attack, Communist plus Anarchist Friendship. God, that sounds lovely, doesn't it?
1: I like that.
0: That's probably my favorite song from 2025, and the EP is fantastic. I'm looking forward to delving into more of their back catalog. And then start the set there, we heard, of course, it was Moron. I mean, it had to be called that by the amount of times they said it, by Toronto hardcore heroes Career Suicide, featuring guitar stylings there of Jonah Falco, who our listeners might know better from Canadian legends Effed Up.
1: That's right. All right, folks, this has been Nick and Kieran with Radio Drill Time, the first Radio Drill Time of 2026, and certainly not the last. We are going to close things out with a Quebec musician that I've played before, really great, Helene Barbier. And this one came out last year. This song is called Kindness in a Cup. We will see you next time. I hope you all have a great month, and we'll see you in March.
0: Thanks for listening. Take care, all.

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1: I guess global warming would be the highest temperature. 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Obama won't be very effective at, I think.

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0: Hello, hello, and welcome to another episode of Motor Mouth. Motor Mouth is a show dedicated and devoted to all things Detroit, both past and present. I am your host, DJ Wayona Ryder.
1: And I'm DJ Jomo.
0: And this lovely Thursday evening, we bring forth episode 129. We did take a break last week, but we are fully charged and ready to go on this evening's episode. Under the sound of our voices, we are listening to Spirit Guide by Will Webb. This actually comes from the new and first compilation from Deep Space Radio, a collective effort by artists and DJs who are working to promote Detroit's electronic music and art. And I'm just really super stoked about this compilation and all the talented local artists featured on this, including Stacey Hot Wax Hale, Jason Statton, TD216, and many more, including Will Webb. And he is one of a handful of electro revivalists associated with Detroit's Direct Beat label. And super cool that he got a song in this compilation. So I'm stoked to play more from this release in future episodes. And coming up next, we have a new one from Andrew Starr, Spawn Ranch, and Dory Detroit. Do not go anywhere, Motor Mouth. This is episode 129, and you're only listening to it here on CJAM 99.1 FM, reaching higher ground in Windsor and Detroit.

0: 99.1 CJAM. You are listening to Motor Mouth, the show dedicated to all things Detroit. I'm DJ Jomo, and in that last block, you heard a pack of Detroit garagey, rock, lo-fi, shoegazy tunes. At the top, you heard I Need You to Know by Andrew Starr. After that was So Be It by Spawn Ranch. And then just before this, you heard Pink Lemonade / The Trip by Dory Detroit. Under our voices, you're hearing some Rick Wade right now. And DJ Wayno Ryder, you picked out the songs we just heard. So can you talk about them real quick?
1: Yeah, so at the top, we had the grand return of Andrew Starr. Genius is back. And better than ever. Andrew Starr, aka Cameron Frank, is truly one of Detroit's young heroes, as they dedicate a lot of time and mixing wizardry expertise to everyone's records, and it's just so good to have them start releasing more of their own stuff. And this track is super special. I really love the all the intricate layers in this and the fuzzy vocals accompanied on this, and just can't wait to hear more from their vault.
0: Yeah, I remember back in 2023, that track Leave a Light On really stuck with me.
1: Yeah.
0: And I've been waiting for more Andrew Starr material, and this is a great welcomed return. But, of course, we know Cam has been staying very busy with producing all of the upcoming and emerging talent around town.
1: Yeah.
0: So, shout out to this hero,
1: 100%.
0: One of our city's hardest workers. What was after that?
1: After that, we had So Be It by Spawn Ranch. This is a underground post-punk and goth minimalism band from the mid-80s, and we actually premiered this group just a couple weeks ago on the show, and I'm just still soaking it in. Two members of the group, Odell Nils and Obi Eklund, were known for their later band, Majesty Crush, but it's unique and interesting to hear them before teaming up with Strotter and just sort of seeing their blueprint years before Majesty Crush. And after that, we had Pink Lemonade / The Trip by Dory Detroit. This is some fun synthy post-punk band from Detroit, as this is a 2-in-1 single, and I just get so many influences from this group. One that comes straight into my mind is Chandra. The playfulness of the synth and the vocals are my favorite elements of this song. And the single was released last year, so hopefully these folks have more coming sometime soon. DJ Mo, we got some Rick Wade playing under our voices. Talk about it and talk about what's coming up next.
0: Yeah, absolutely. So the track from Rick you're hearing under our voices right now is called Mac Equation from his Hustler's Lullaby EP from 2013.
1: Gold.
0: Rick is one of Detroit's deep house trailblazers and absolute top tier producers. He is playing this Friday, tomorrow night, at Marble Bar. He's headlining, and he's playing alongside Tammy Lackus and Ladylike, so that's not one to miss.
1: Yeah.
0: Coming up, you're going to hear from a couple other DJs and producers that are playing around town this weekend, so keep it locked. You're going to hear from Andres, Lady Monix, Gino, and more.
1: Ooh,
0: don't go anywhere. 99.1 CJAM, your voice of the underground.

0: Sound.
1: I guess global warming would be the highest. 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

0: favorite animal is the manatee, the sea cow. The manatee is endangered with extinction, and I think it's because it's out of shape.
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0: Hey, hey, hey, Motor Mouth, you are back. You are listening to CJAM 99.1 FM, reaching higher ground in Windsor and Detroit. What you just heard in that last block was Is It Cool by Andres, High Notes by Lady Monix, and 100 on the Lodge by Gino. Hey, I relate to that title very heavily. DJ Jomo, talk about these tracks and why you picked them.
1: So the first two tracks are from Andres and Lady Monix, respectively. And I really kind of arbitrarily picked these because, well, first off, they're hot tunes. But
0: right.
1: Second off, because these two are both playing this weekend at Marble Bar's 12-hour party. And they are really kind of representing the local hero end of the programming.
0: Mm, okay, cool, cool.
1: I feel like most of these big lineups will have a few local royals as well as a couple out-of-towners. Mm-hmm. And Andres and Lady Monix really are spearheading this lineup as far as the top-tier locals to catch. Both are Detroit house royalty. Both have been in the scene for decades at this point.
0: Yeah.
1: And if you haven't caught them before, they're top-tier DJs that understand their craft like few else.
0: Yeah. So, should be a good time.
1: Should be a good time if you're looking to go out dancing at one of our biggest venues.
0: Nice.
1: Closing that block out, we had this track 100 on the Lodge from Gino. This is actually the first time we've played Gino mm-hmm. on the show. This was released actually just this past month in July, and it comes from his EP entitled Alex Part 1. He is a TV Lounge resident and a member or affiliate of the Snack Time label. And yeah, I really enjoyed this EP, and I thought there was a lot of really tasteful production elements going on, so I'm looking forward to diving in more and hopefully catching them spin around town. Under our voices right now, you are hearing from Eddie Flash and Folks. The tune is Stray Dog, and Eddie Folks, of course, one of the true pioneers of Detroit techno, going all the way back to Belleville with the big three that yeah. emerged from there. And speaking of big names, what is going to be closing us out this episode?
0: One of the tracks that we'll be closing out with is Spectra by Robert Hood, the Detroit Minimal King. Spectra was actually originally released in 2001, and these four tracks were built from the tightly controlled minimalism Hood had been refining since his UR years. This is just some pure awesome acid from Hood. And fun fact, Jeff Mills dropped the title track in his Wired 2003 Japan set, you know, and making this record feel super timeless. So I'm excited to play this one out. And then we got one from the Stooges. This is from you, DJ Jomo. Want to talk quickly about it?
1: Yeah, I can't believe we have not played this one yet. This is one of my favorite Stooges tunes.
0: Okay.
1: It's this very sort of almost cult-like dirge from the Stooges that is very ritualistic. And I feel like you really hear the production work of John Cale coming through with the drones on this track. It's very mysterious, and I think it's a nice way to send us out into the autumn here. Love
0: awesome.
1: This track.
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1: And I'm DJ Jomo signing off.
0: Have a good night.

Yo, this is George Dr. Funkinson Clinton for 99.1 C-Jam. They be funking it up, y'all, on the one. 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

Hello, this was Song to Die To. Whoops, bit of a strange title, but this was sung by the wonderful Dan Reeder. This is a part of a tribute album, I believe. The Felice County Fair. This was organized by... Oh my goodness, I cannot find the name of the person. But yeah, this was a album organized in celebration of really revered songwriters, Ian and James Felice. Am I pronouncing this right? I hope so. And their impact on the Americana and folk music scene. And if you're familiar with the show, which is... Gathering, and I'm Eloisa. You know that I'm a huge fan of Dan Reeder, and yeah, just doesn't matter what it is, he's great, and I know that it's gonna be good. So I thought he was more than fitting to open today's show with the song. Welcome back to the show. I had a bit of a break, quick summer break, but we're back. And I have a ton of new releases today. Pretty, really excited to go through them. And one of them we're going to listen to up next. It's a song called What Living's Like by Kylie Phillips. She is a singer-songwriter. In her description, it says that she makes sad girl pop music out of Michigan. And she was featured on our singles club this month here at CJAM, and I'm a big fan. I'm a big fan of her songwriting. Make sure you check her out. And yeah, let's just listen to her. What Living's Like.

We just listened to If You Don't Know by Wine Lips. They are a garage rock and punk band formed in Toronto. And this is from... Yeah, it is an album. Sorry, guys. Called If You Don't Know. Yeah, same name. Before that, we listened to Lie to Me by Highbush Caribou. They are a band from Prince Rupert, BC. And I actually, this is such a fun discovery to me. They describe themselves as dynamic, folky surf rock for those that like a little gritty Western flavor. Really, really like their album. This is, their album is called S/T, and it's, big fan. Really like their stuff. They write, record, mix, and master all of their tracks, which is really, really cool. And yeah, make sure you check them out. Before that, we listened to Copycat by Ada Lee from the album, the EP called The End Is a Wave. This EP was out just last week. And this is a stage name of Alexandra Levi. She is a indie rock musician and visual artist from Montreal. Great, great EP. Really cool stuff. And we started out the segment with What Living's Like by Kylie Phillips, who is a singer-songwriter from Michigan. Thank you so much for tuning in. I hope you're enjoying today's show. Up next, we're going to listen to the new single recently dropped by Sierra Ferrell called Trying to Love You. And you know, I don't need to say anything else. She's an amazing singer-songwriter. And yeah, just good stuff.

This is Voluntary in Nature, a.k.a. Kevin Howes, p.k.a. 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

You just listened to Landscape with Limousine by Kiwi Jr. Whoops. This is from their new album that myself and a bunch of other people here at CJM have been talking about for probably months. This is from Blowing Up. It just came out, and this track features also Proto Martyr, which is really cool. They are a post-punk band formed in Detroit, and this album was produced in Detroit, which is really, really cool to see. And Kiwi Jr. is a rock band from Toronto. We love, love, love to see that. Before that, we listened to White Noise by Lost Fire. This is from the album Weeds in the AstroTurf, recently came out. And yeah. Lost Fire is an American-Chilean rock band. Really, really cool stuff. Make sure you check them out. Before the break, we listened to Grenoble by The Zoomers. They are an indie folk rock band from Pemberton, BC. And this is from their album Distracted. Great, great album. Make sure you check them out. Good stuff. And we started out with Sierra Farrell with Trying to Love You. Great new track. Thank you so much for tuning in. I hope you're enjoying today's show. Up next, we're going to listen to Johanna Samuels with Two People, The Moon. This is a new single. It was just released. And Johanna is a singer-songwriter based in LA. And she makes that really nice blend of folk and indie rock that we love so much here at CJM and in the show in particular. So yeah, hope you enjoy it.

Thank you so much for tuning in. We listened to November Blues by Cyclo. They are a hard rock band from Oshawa. Before that, we listened to JJ by Howdy. It spells H-O-V-V-D-Y. This is from their album called Big World. It was just released. And they are an indie pop duo formed in Austin, Texas. And great album. Great album. It's called Big World. Make sure you check it out. It's great. Before that, we listened to Two People, The Moon by Joanna Samuels. This was a single, and yeah, it was just released. I hope you enjoyed today's show. Make sure you tune in next week for some fresh new daydreamy tunes. And yeah, up next, we're going to listen to kind of a bit, not exactly a throwback, but the song is from an album from 2022 by Rolling Blackout Coastal Fever called Caught Low. I hope you enjoy it, and yeah, have a good week.

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1: 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My name is Skinny Steve, and for the next 2 hours, you're going to be tuned in with nothing but the greatest in house, funk, jazz house, anything and everything that's got a four on the floor beat. I don't want to, you know what? This past week for me has been a great week. I had something lift off my shoulders completely, and I feel amazing. So I'm in a good mood today. So we're going to start off today quick with Chicago Chase, the Sofisticado remastered remix by Vicky Lavender. If you know the show, I don't really like to talk too much. I like to let the music speak for itself. So is what it is. My name is Skinny Steve. You're tuned in to CJAM 99.1 FM. Shout out to everybody listening on Dropped on Droulard right now. I hope you guys are having a fantastic time down there. Wish I was down there, but you know what? Everybody's got to do something today, hey? And yeah, let's just get into it. Like I said, my name is Skinny Steve. 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

I need it so bad.

for love.

Ladies and gentlemen, that was the great Isaac Hayes. I Can't Turn Around. That is a Crate Bug edit. Great DJ out of Chicago. So that's the first hour right there. A little bit of jazz house. Mixing a little bit of disco in there. And we bring it back to some Chicago house vibes right there. And that's the first hour, like I said. So that means we're halfway through our show right now. So stick around. I got to play some quick PSAs because, you know, we got to make some money over here. If I could, I'd play the whole 2 hours. But we gotta pay the bills around here. So if you stick around, don't change the dial. Don't click out of that web browser. 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
1: 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I told you we'd be right back. For the next half hour here, we're going to be playing some more tunes. And you know what? It's been, I know I said I had some stuff released off of me a little bit a while ago this week. And honestly, it feels so good to have that burden, you know, that weight. When you have something weighing on you for a long, long time and it finally lifts off of you. Ooh, it's a good feeling. And ladies and gentlemen, I'm feeling very good right now. So, enough of me chatting, but let's get on to some tech house, a little bit of tech. I'm feeling a little bit of a tech house vibe before we start getting into some of the really harder and funkier stuff at the end of the night. Melee, the 95 vibe. This is one of the newer tracks that have come out. I think mid-2010s, if I'm not mistaken. And this is a banger. It's a good song. It's a really good song. So stick around. We're going to have plenty of more music. And yeah, I don't know what else to say, ladies and gentlemen. My name is Skinny Steve. 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

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Never thought it would end up this way.

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Stick around, don't change anything. 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
1: 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I told you I'd be back quick. Anyway, like I said, I usually like to do these things quickly before the end of the night, before you hear my voice, before you don't hear my voice for another week. If you are going out tonight, whether that be in the Windsor, Detroit area, if you're coming to see me at Wild Child tonight, or if you're going to any one of the wonderful bars inside the area, or if 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your extracurricular activities responsibly. You don't want to wake up tomorrow and see yourself on the news and know that your grandma read you doing something you shouldn't have been doing in the newspaper. Let's not do that. Behave responsibly. If you are coming out tonight to Wild Child, you got another 26 minutes before my guest list closes, so definitely sign up on there. Have yourself a good time. It's gonna be a great night. We got a banger night planned ahead of us. And just behave yourself. That's the best thing I could tell you to do, is just properly behave yourself. Don't do anything silly. Don't do something you're going to regret tomorrow morning. That's pretty much my PSA for you guys for the rest of the night. We got right now this song that actually, I found this on TikTok, unfortunately, because that's how now you have to sit down and find music, is you have to be on these social media apps. But I did find this song, and it's called The John, J-A-W-N, by Jerry, G-E-R-R-I. It's a banger, I'm not gonna lie. I have taken strolls around the city listening to the song, and it's a slapper, I'll tell you that much. So we're gonna play that, and we're gonna get into some more little bit funky, weirder stuff at the end of the night. But you know what? That's what we like to do here on Testing. We just like to have some good old fun. Just listen to some crazy music, see what happens, you know? So thank you so much for tuning in. We have Cowboys and Indies right after from 9 p.m. until midnight. So definitely stay tuned to that. That'll be a good show. And if you are, like I said, if you are in the Windsor, Detroit area and you want to come check me out, I'm at Wild Child tonight. I got a guest list link right there on my my Instagram. And you can sign up and you can come in and have a good time. $2.99 shots before 11 o'clock. Like, come on. You can't beat that. You can't beat that anywhere. So, again, my name is Skinny Steve. This has been Testing. Thank you so much for tuning in. Stay locked and loaded. Have a great weekend. And I will see you all next week. Bye-bye.

baby. Are you there? Yeah, I'm here. No, you didn't wake me up. Don't worry, I was up. I'm really sleepy, though. I was up all night, thanks to you.

0: 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Mac DeMarco here. You're listening to 99.1 CJAM, Reaching Higher Ground in Detroit and Windsor. We've got a triple shot of Van Halen coming right up.
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3: 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I'm R5, and it's time to riff you to shreds.

Yo, what's going on, everybody? Welcome back once again to Riffy to Shreds right here on CJM 99.1 FM, broadcasting live from the basement of the University of Windsor, the CEW building, reaching higher ground to all of Windsor and Detroit and everywhere else, streaming online on CJM.ca as well as apps and things like that. I think the Radio Garden one is the one that I promote the most because it's a pretty sweet app, I'd say. So glad you could join me and everybody else for this fantastic 90 minutes. The fastest 90 minutes in Windsor and Detroit. Could be the fastest 90 minutes in the world, guys. Right there to start the show, you heard Hail the Witches with their single Into the Fray. They dropped last year. I don't know if they played a show yet. They're from Windsor. Again, as we start the show every week, Windsor bands come first every time, no matter what. So maybe they'll play a show at some point. I don't know. They sound pretty cool, pretty rad. So I was supposed to do like this special this week again. I made a post about it, moved it to September 8th. So I thought I'd play some heavy metal, you know, to kind of hold you off for a little bit. Anyways, Windsor bands. Yes, I got three for you right now. Going back a little bit, a few years, a band that's kind of not really around anymore. You're going to hear Miners. You're going to hear some super grotesque death metal from School Zone Drag Strip. Sheesh. And hey, guys, guess what? Tyson's back in town. He was filling in for a drummer out on tour, opening up for Six Feet Under, the legend Six Feet Under. So congratulations to him for that. And now he's back in town. So hey, Tyson, I got to get you that Annie Up shirt. I got it. I wasn't able to go to the show Sunday, so I didn't see you. So I'll see you then. In other news, guys, there are no other news. No shows that I could think of this weekend. So, yeah, we're just going to play some tunes and hang out. So join me and I'll join you if that makes sense. It doesn't really, but let's just pretend it does, guys. Got a cool show for you. Got a couple blocks. Got some thrash. Got some sludgy, groovy metal. But in the meantime, Miners, School Zone Drag Strip, and right now Heavy Breather with their song Grabby Power Lines. Right here, Rip You to Shreds on CJM 99.1 FM. Let's get it, guys.

Yeah. Miners right there, guys. Yeah, I don't know what happened to those guys. I don't know them, so... and I don't know if they're still in... If they're in bands, other bands. I don't know, because, again, I don't really know them. So, just pretty... Pretty a bummer there that they come up with something that hard, you know, and then just kind of go away. But I don't know. Everybody's got their reasons. Maybe they'll come back one day. Who knows? And maybe I got it all wrong, and they're just in some other band with a different name. I don't know. Anyways, Miners there with Boneyard off of Abject Bodies from 2019. Before that, School Zone Drag Strip with Clanker Killer, and that's off of the Atrocities in the Fungal release from January. And to start the set, you heard Heavy Breather with Grabbing Power Lines, and it was off the Curse Host album that dropped last year. I'd like to see Heavy Breather play a show soon. It's been a while. I don't know what's going on in the Heavy Breather camp. I know, again, Tyson's been busy doing other stuff, but I haven't really seen much of Zeus lately. Missing Zeus out there. So, yeah. Heavy Breather, do a show soon, please, at my request. Just messing around. Hail the Witches to start the show again with Into the Fray. Knows a single they dropped last year. Okay, now let's get into the bulk of the show, guys. I have some grooves, some swamp metal kind of stuff like that. So we're going to hear some of that right now. I got five bands for you. Five. Two bands, then a break, and then three bands. Okay, there. I gave you guys a warning. Usually I don't give you a warning. I gave you a warning this time. High on Fire, Black Tusk, Conan, Mono Lord, and right now you're going to hear something brand new from a band. They've been around for a while, you know, it's kind of a super group in the groove metal category. Down. You guys remember Down, right? Members of Pantera, Crowbar, and COC, which I played last week. So you're going to hear brand new Down. This one's called Blood Oath. They just dropped it, I think, like the other day, over the weekend, I think Friday maybe. So you're going to hear right now, Blood Oath. From Down, right here, Rip You to Shreds, CJAM 99.1 FM. Let's go.

Yo, this is George Dr. Funkenstein Clinton for 99.1 C-Jam. They be funking it up, y'all. On the one. 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
0: I earned it.
1: And business suits.
0: It is a big deal for our family.
1: Renovators.
0: I like the people I'll be working with.
1: Rest

Yeah. I didn't go nowhere. Seemed like I was gone for a long, long time. But I wasn't. I was here the whole time, filling out my logs, you know. If you didn't know, you know, as we, you know, the programmers do the show, we got to fill out the stuff, you know, for the important people that read through all everything, you know, for the Canadian content and everything else that's going on the show. As well as I get to add things to like lists, you know, for submitting music to be on charts and things. I mentioned it in a story today about bands submitting their music, so hopefully you can get on the Loud chart. You know, it'd be cool to see your band name on the, you know, top 10. It's always cool. Anyways, High on Fire right there with Tough Guy, and that was off of the Cometh the Storm release from 2024. Before that, Black Tusk with a song called Far From Light, and that was off of the Systems of Solitude single that they dropped this past June. Before that, Conan with Anger Mask, and that was off of the DIY Series 2 single they dropped this past May. Before that, Mono Lord with Oozing Wound, and that was off of the Never Ending release. I mean, that song was like 7 minutes, so Never Ending kind of fits, but it's still cool. I wanted to play some kind of, you know, some mellow stuff once in a while, you know, just a little palate cleanser there. And to start that set, you heard Brand New Down with Blood Oath, and that was the edited version. They put out two versions because I think there's some long intro. I didn't play the long intro, so you got Blood Oath. That was a single that they just dropped the other day. I don't have the date on here, but anyways, just dropped it like on Friday, I want to say it was. So, with that being said, let's move on. I got a block of thrash metal, guys. 2 weeks in a row, I got some thrash for you. Hope you like it. I got Onslaught, Violator, Evile, Mortal Backlash, and right now, the modern day kings of thrash themselves, Municipal Waste, with a track off their album they dropped a few years ago. They got to be putting out something new pretty soon. Their last release is 4 years ago. Come on, guys. Municipal Waste right now with Demoralizer right here. Riff You to Shreds. CJAM 99.1. The fastest 90 minutes in Windsor and Detroit. Let's get to it, guys.

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Y'all get your fill of thrash metal or what? I don't know if I'm ever full of the thrash metal. Could be played at all times and I'm loving it. So yeah, what is that? Five songs? Five songs of some thrash metal for you guys. Right here on CJN 99.1 FM in Windsor and Detroit. If you just tuned in, this is the Riff You to Shred show where we play heavy stuff, fast stuff. Yeah, sometimes a little mellower, slower stuff, like sludgy stuff, local stuff, Detroit stuff. Sorry, guys, I've been a little, been kind of missing playing some Detroit music. Next week, I'm going to make it up. I'm going to play some Detroit stuff next week, including a brand new single from Walls of Jericho that just dropped today. I had all my show done and everything was prepped and that, and then I just happened to go on Instagram and, oh, they dropped the single. Oh, no, it's too late. So next week, I'm going to play the new Walls of Jericho single and some other fantastic Detroit bands. So stay tuned for that. Yeah. What you just heard right there. Thrash metal. Yes. Onslaught. A Perfect Day to Die. That was a single they dropped in 2019. Before that, Violator with Cult of Death. And that was off the Unholy Retribution release from last year. Before that, Evile with Hell Unleashed. Now is the title track off their 2021 release. Before that, you heard Mortal Backlash with Enforced Insanity. And that was a single they dropped 2024. That band's relatively unknown and just happened to stumble upon. I think they got only like 100 followers. See, I like doing that. I like playing stuff that not too many people even know of. So there you go. If you like it, follow them. Do all that good stuff. And to start the set, you heard the Kings of Modern Day Thrash, Municipal Waste with Demoralizer. And that was off the Electrified Brain release from 2022. If you're not following the CJM page and the Riff of Your Shreds page on Instagram, please do so. The CJM page, Friends of CJM, follow them. And follow my show, Riff of Your Shreds, one word, on Instagram. You there, you'll see all the different playlists. I am working on, guys, I am working on getting all past episodes, hopefully all of them, on a site. I think I forget the name of it. There's a site for radio podcasts and that, and broadcast previous episodes. So those episodes will be coming very soon online, so you can go back and listen to them, because only the CJM page only has the last five shows on there, and I'm trying to get all of them back up on there. So hang tight if you want to listen to some old shows from last year or whatever time, they'll be there. Okay, let's get on with the last block, guys. Canadian stuff. Right now, you're going to hear, I'm going to go from the last song, work our way to the first one you're going to hear. Daggered from BC with Crawling Roots. And that's a single that they dropped this past July. Before that, I hope I don't butcher the name, Lacrimae from Quebec with Exposed. And that's off of the Uncensored release they dropped in May. Before that, Killotine from Hamilton. I want to thank the guys from Killotine making a cool video I added to the story. It's pretty rad. Thanks a lot for the love and sharing everything and spreading the word. Killotine with Taking Over. And that's going to be off of the Live at the Whiskey Pit release from 2024. Before that, Flesh Ripoff. One word. I like that. From Quebec City. A lot of Quebec in here. Casing Skin is the song, and that's off of the Preposterous. What is it? Preposterous Premonitory release. That was an EP they dropped in April. That's a lot of words, a lot of P's there. And to start this set, you're going to hear Vagon from, it just says from Canada, so maybe they're from different parts. You're going to hear Echoes of Silence, and that's going to be off of the Ciphers from the Void EP from 2025. And that's it. There you go. Again, thank you everybody for tuning in. Thanks to Killotine for the shout out. Thanks for all the Windsor bands being the Windsor bands. Hey, Windsor bands, show some love. Tag and do all that good stuff for the show. It helps support the show, helps support you guys, all that stuff. Any other bands, all the bands on there. I should tag more of the bands so they can spread the love, so we can grow this show into something even bigger than what it is right now. With that being said, guys, thanks for tuning in. We'll check you out next week. And I'm R5. You've been Riffed to Shreds. And see ya!

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0: So let me set the scene. It's 2 in the afternoon and 34 degrees. The Queensland.
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Welcome to the best show ever. I'm your host, Joe McGregor, here every Tuesday night from 9 till 10:30, playing the best in mostly new punk on hardcore. We are doing a special episode tonight. We are doing all bands that are playing Riot Fest in Chicago in Douglas Park this year, September 18th to 20th. We've been doing this for the last few years. I have a lot of fun with it. I put together an awesome set list. And everything is broken down into categories once again, because that's the funnest way to do it. You just heard Public Image Limited with Public Image from their record First Issue. And we're going to start you off with 90s alt-rock bands. We're going to play some Pixies, some Melt Banana, and a couple others after that. You're listening to the best show ever on CJAM 99.1 FM, Riot Fest Edition. Riot Fest is a festival that happens every year in Chicago in mid to late September, and they basically program just for me. Just for me. It's all me. There are 50 bands I want to see playing this festival. And yeah, we're going to start with four of them right off the bat. Here you go, CJAM 99.1 FM.

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We're doing a Riot Fest special on this here show. I'm not sure if we're going to do a whole 3 hours right off the bat or an hour and a half and then hour and a half next week. We will see. I guess you'll know after this show ends at 10:30. We started you off there with the Pixies with Wave of Mutilation from the record Doolittle. Melt Banana with The Hive from the record Fetch. I have never seen Melt Banana. I'm very excited. Jejune after that, one of those mid to late 90s emo bands that had a lot in common with bands like Mineral and Jimmy Eat World and Dashboard Confessional, except for they never sold out. They decided to break up. Instead, you heard the song Early Stars, which is a single, and Sugar to end off the set with If I Can't Change Your Mind from their record Copper Blue. Of course, that's Bob Mould from Husker Du. And up next, we're going to play the local bands. We've got four local bands lined up. We're going to play some Twin Peaks and some Worry Club. And I'll be back in a little bit. You're listening to the best show ever on CJAM 99.1 FM Riot Fest Edition.

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You just heard This Is Lorelei. That's one half of the band Water From Your Eyes. And you heard the song Box for Buddy, Box for Star. That is the title track from that record. Before that was Stomach Book, who is not technically from Chicago. They're actually from whatever town Notre Dame is. That's close enough. Sick, Sick, Sick was the name of the song. Goodnight Hypnopomp is the name of the record. And before that was Worry Club with Fade Away from the record I'm Fading Out. And Twin Peaks start out the set with Making Breakfast from the record Wild Onion. Up next, we're going to play some emo bands. We're going to play some Arm's Length and some Max Seal and some Algernon Cadwallader. All these bands playing Riot Fest in Chicago, September 18th to 20th. Go check out the lineup. I'm only going to get to about 60 bands today, but there's another 40 or so playing. I'll be back in a bit. You're listening to the best show ever on CJAM 99.1 FM.

Yo, this is George Dr. Funkenstein Clinton for 99.1 C-Jam. They be funking it up, y'all, on the one. 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

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You just heard Thrice with Blood Clots and Black Holes. I wrote Back Holes for some reason. That's from, of course, The Artist in the Ambulance. Saw that band many times live around that era. Fell asleep once, I think. Algernon Cadwallader with Spit Fountain from their self-titled record. Max Seal with Sandbox from the record Yeah, No, I Know. And Arm's Length started off the set with Funny Face from their record There's a Whole World Out There. That was the emo set. Up next, we're going to get to the old school punk set. We are going to play Sex Pistols, who I played last year. And they didn't end up playing because the guitarist broke his wrist. So this is the year. Sex Pistols and Public Image Limited in the same year. Different days. So I'm excited. I'm going to play the song Liars from their obviously only record, Never Mind the Bollocks. It's the Sex Pistols. And then we're going to play three more old school bands. And I'll be back in a bit. 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

guys in the hall. There are wires on poles, there are wires in your face, there are wires on holes coming out all over the place. But you tease and you flirt,

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We started off that set with the Sex Pistols with Liars from Nevermind the Bollocks. Social Distortion with All the Answers from their record Mommy's Little Monster. I saw them in 1997. Didn't care for them, really. After that was Elvis Costello and the Attractions doing Green Shirt from their record Armed Forces. Apparently he's doing all older material these days, which is awesome. And Patti Smith, who I actually could have put into the Detroit set of music, which is up next. But I thought, yeah, I got four in the Detroit set. I'll put Patti Smith, because technically her career did start in New York, into the old school set. High on Rebellion from the record Easter. And yeah, up next we're going to play all Detroit bands that are playing Riot Fest in Chicago in September. We're going to start you off with the Suicide Machines, who are doing Destruction by Definition in its entirety. And I'm not going to play a song from that record. Too obvious. And then some Saturdays at Your Place and some Iggy Pop. 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

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You just heard Jameson with Love Me from their record Soft Spot. Iggy Pop with Tell Me a Story from New Values. Saturdays at Your Place with Coffee Cups from Something Worth Celebrating and Suicide Machines with Strike from the record Battle Hymns. All bands from Detroit who are playing this year's Riot Fest. There's more than that, obviously. Up next, we're going to get into a punk set that doesn't really fit into any of the other categories. The first two bands are actually from Australia, and we're going to start you off with the Chats here on the Riot Fest special on CJAM 99.1 FM.

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We started off that set with the Chats with Struck by Lightning from their record Get F-Worded. Saw them open for the Hives a few months ago at the Fillmore Amazing Show. Panic Shack after that with Unhinged from their self-titled record. They're also from Australia. Teen Mortgage with SWAS. S-W-A-S. It's an abbreviation of some sort. Because there's periods, or not an abbreviation, an anagram. From the record Life, Death, and before that was Dead to Me with Don't Lie from the record Cuban Ballerina. Dead to Me is the band, newer band, of the singer Jack Dorimple, who used to do One Man Army. One of my favorite punk bands of all time, Dead End Stories, is perfect. Saw them live a few times. He has one of the best voices in punk rock. And they're playing Ridefest in Chicago in September. Up next, we're going to do some of the outliers. Not bands that wouldn't have played in the past, but bands that are a lot different from what you would normally hear at a punk festival. Or don't fit into really any category that I have sort of planned out. So, Gogol Bordello and Santigold will start off this next set. Love Santigold. And I'll be back in a little bit. 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

that ocean where poets, analysts, and sages in arms that are spiritual catapult in hopes of some grandiose.

0: CJAM 99.1 FM. We started that set off with Gogol Bordello with Crayons from their brand new record, We Mean It Man. Santigold from an older record called 99 Cents. You heard one of my favorite songs, Banshee. Mariachi El Bronx from their very first record. You heard Cellmates from their record, Mariachi El Bronx. And Frankie and the Witch Fingers doing TV Baby from their record Trash Classic. They're more of a psych rock band. Up next, we're going to do the post-punk set. We're going to do some Burning Airlines, which is Jay Robbins from Jawbox's other band that came out around the turn of the millennium. And then we're going to play some Show Me the Body, and I'll be back in a bit. 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

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This is Radio UA and I'm Ksenia, your host. I'm your guide into Ukrainian culture for the next 90 minutes. In our show, we will have a variety of entertaining segments covering music, interesting facts about Ukraine. We'll also highlight famous Ukrainians who have influenced the world, share cooking segments, and teach some Ukrainian for beginners, along with catchy phrases. Stay tuned, and I promise to inspire you to discover more about this wonderful land of art, resilience, mysticism, and freedom. Enjoy!

Good morning, my lovely friends. By the way, the tune that you have heard now, it was Kazakh March. It's very important for Ukrainians, this tune. But for me especially, it brings me back to my childhood. We have started always our dance classes with this march, so it's kind of very sentimental, nostalgic tune. I have received some messages from our listeners that they have missed my last week's show. They asked me if I can continue it. So I had part one and part two for today about surprising facts about Ukraine. So I decided to repeat them for our listeners. Thank you for staying with us on 99.1 FM. So, the country that keeps surprising the world, part one. Everything about Ukraine. What if I told you that one country can take you from one of the deepest metro stations in the world to a magical forest railway to the birthplace of one of the most famous Christmas melodies? That country, of course, is Ukraine. And today on Radio UA, we're taking a quick journey through some of the most surprising facts about Ukraine. Facts that might even make Ukrainians say, really? I didn't know that. Let's start from my city, Kyiv, the capital. Did you know that Kyiv has one of the deepest metro stations in the world? Okay, till 2022. After this record just crashed China, so of course it's China. But till 2022, the deepest metro station in the world was Arsenalna station, that sits approximately 105 meters underground. For North Americans to understand, is 346 feet down the ground. Yep, that's deeper than you might imagine. In fact, getting from the entrance to the platform from up to down or down to up means taking two very long escalator rides. So next time you're running late for the metro in Kyiv, remember, you're not just going underground. It takes 7 minutes to get from the platform to the top. Sometimes we were making even real exercises running up when we were late for something. And yeah, you're going really underground. Also, there inside are secret governmental tunnels. But about this, we can talk some other time. Now, let's head west to the beautiful Carpathian region. Near the town of Klevan, there is a railway surrounded by trees that has become famous around the world as a tunnel of love. As trains pass through, the trees create a natural green corridor, almost like something from fairy tale. And yes, it has become a very popular place for couples, photographers, and of course, Instagrammers. By the way, in Kyiv, in my city, also has one kind of tunnel, and many people don't know about this. So, if you catch a tram, we have still trams in Kyiv, like in Toronto, and you go from Vinogradar to Pushevodytsia, from one district to another, to suburbs area, it's an amazing feeling catches you. It's in any time of the year. The ride from the city to the resort area takes you 30 minutes. And when I was younger, me and my friends, we usually could take some hot wine in a fall or a winter, or just having the cheapest wonderful tour in Kyiv. It is my heart. So there are so many lovely trips exactly around the city. So I would really recommend you, being a tourist, always go to Ukraine by public transport. You would be enchanted. But Ukraine has another fascinating connection to Europe. In the village of Dilova in Zakarpattia, you can find a monument making that 19th century Austrian geographers identified as the geographical center of Europe. So, quite literally, Ukraine has a place that has been described as a being in the heart of Europe. So, we're kind of not just Western Europe, we're the Central Europe. And now, let's enjoy our music break.

Welcome back, our dear listeners, and I would like to spoil you with the part two of fascinating facts about Ukraine. So, part two. And now let's talk about something that makes a beautiful sound. Did you know that Ukraine has incredible music instruments? And one about them I would like to tell you. So, imagine a music instrument that is in several meters long, like several feet long, and it's called trembita. This traditional Ukrainian wooden horn comes from the Carpathian Mountains and can reach several meters in length. Its powerful sound could travel across the mountains and was traditionally used to communicate over the long distances. So let's call it, in ancient times, a messenger, that something is happening in one village from another side of the mountain, and then they can give a notification to another village. So like that. Pretty impressive, right? Now let's talk about Ukraine's famous black soil. We call it Chernozem, Ukraine's incredibly fertile black earth, in one of the country's great natural treasures. The rich soil has helped Ukraine become one of the world's important agricultural producers. And then there are, of course, sunflowers. During the summer, enormous sunflower fields turn the Ukrainian landscape into the sea of gold. But sunflowers aren't just an agriculture symbol anymore. For many people around the world, the sunflower has become closely associated with Ukraine itself. And here's the fact you might want to remember. For the Christmas season, you know that the famous melody from Carol of the Bells is the story begins in Ukraine. The original Ukrainian song is called Shedrik. Ukrainian composer Mykola Leontovich created the famous carol arrangement in the early 20th century, and the melody eventually traveled around the world. So when you hear those bells during the holidays or in the movie Home Alone, for example, remember that you are hearing a piece of Ukrainian musical history. And finally, I would like to share something with you more. It's coffee. If you've ever been to Lviv, you know that coffee isn't simply something you drink, it's the whole experience. Lviv, one of the cities from the west part of Ukraine, has a long coffee tradition. And sitting down for a coffee is deeply connected to the city's culture, architecture, and social life. So, also, which kind of coffee you can find? You can find, for example, coffee beans in chocolate, in different kind of chocolate, and then you perform a coffee from it. It's something incredible. So whether you're traveling through the Carpathian Mountains, riding the Kiev metro, or passing the sunflower fields on the train, walking through the Lviv, or standing among endless fields, Ukraine has a story waiting for you, and we would like always to share it with you.

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2: 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And I would like to talk with you about the power of manifestation. Great. From actor to president, let's talk about famous Ukrainians. And for sure you know about this person. What if the life you imagine today could become the life of you actually live tomorrow? Have you ever thought about this?
3: I think, yeah, many people have read this book, A Secret, for example, that you can work with quantum thoughts, yes?
2: So, here is one of the most fascinating examples of that idea from modern Ukrainian history. Before becoming president of Ukraine, Volodymyr Zelensky was an actor, comedian, producer, and television personality. I grew up watching him since I was 5 years old. He was always on the TV. In 2015, he starred in a television series called Servant of the People. His character, who he was in the TV show, a history teacher who unexpectedly becomes the president of Ukraine. Now, here is where the story gets remarkable. A few years later, fiction began to look strangely similar to reality. Zelensky entered politics, created a political party called Servant of the People, ran for president in 2019, and he won. Okay, many people was not surprised, because we even had the party of Darth Vader, you know? He wanted to become a mayor of the city, and who became Vladimir Klitschko, a former boxer and a champion of the world. So nobody was surprised when Zelensky decided to become a president. And many people actually believed in him, because he was actually a very good, and he's still a very good businessman, the same as the previous president. But people really knew much more things about him. So the actor who had played a president on television had now became the real president of Ukraine. So, was this a power of manifestation, do you think? At some point, of course, we cannot scientifically say that imagining something makes it happen, but manifestation can be understood in another way, as the power of having a clear vision of the future and then taking real steps toward it. Zelensky had already spent years communicating with millions of people. He had built a public identity, developed confidence in front of cameras, and explored political ideas through the comedy and television. Perhaps the most interesting lesson isn't that he simply thought himself into the presidency, is that the imagination came first and the action followed. And that gives us something to think about. Sometimes before the world sees our future, we have to see it ourselves. Have a wonderful day, and let's continue with Ukrainian vibes through our music. Mami treba spoki, mami treba dzen. This song is about that mama needs her some rest.

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1: Hello everyone, and my name is Ksenia, who I forgot. So I'm Ksenia Semenova, and I'm your host on Radio UA. And today I would like to tell you about one of the most beloved Ukrainian breakfast dishes, syrniki. I have a grandmom. Unfortunately, she has dementia and she doesn't remember, but her syrniki are the best syrniki. And for me, when I'm trying, they will never be the same as my grandma did. So let's talk about syrniki. Syrniki are soft golden cheese pancakes made from farmer's cheese, known in Ukraine as tvorog, or we just call it syr. This is why it's syrniki. They are simple to make, delicious, and enjoyed by people of all ages. Many Ukrainians have childhood memories of waking up to the smell of freshly cooked syrniki, prepared by their parents or grandparents, for example, like me too. To make syrniki, you need just a few basic ingredients. About 5 grams is half. No, it's 1 pound of farmer's cheese, 1 egg, 2 tablespoons of sugar, a pinch of salt, and about 4 tablespoons of flour. Some people add also vanilla, raisins, or lemon zest, or for extra flavor. The first step is to place the cheese in a bowl and mash it until it becomes smooth. Then add the egg, sugar, and salt and mix everything together. Next, add the flour and stir until it's soft and then the dough can form. The dough should be easy to shape but not too dry. Once the mixture is ready, lightly flour your hands and form small round patties, about like size of palm of your hand. Coat them lightly with flour so they develop a beautiful golden crust while they are cooking, while we are frying them. Heat a frying pan over medium heat and add a little oil or butter. Place syrniki on the pan and cook them for about 3 to 4 minutes on each side until they become golden brown and slightly crispy on the outside. Oh my gosh, my mouth is watering. The inside should remain soft and creamy. Traditionally, syrniki are served warm, but cold from the fridge, it's also good. And we also serve them with sour cream. We can do honey, also jam, maybe some fresh berries or fruit, everything that you like. But sour cream is the most important. Every family has its own favorite way to enjoy them. What makes syrniki special is that they are not just food. They are part of Ukrainian culture and family traditions. They bring people together around the table and remind many Ukrainians of home. If you ever have the chance to try syrniki, I highly recommend it. So call all your Ukrainian friends and ask if they know how to do them. They are simple, comforting, and absolutely delicious. Thank you for listening us, and I hope you will try making syrniki yourself one day.

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Hello everyone, and we have a couple minutes for Ukrainian lesson. So let's repeat some words and phrases. Let's begin with привіт. It means hello. Привіт. Доброго ранку. Good morning. Доброго ранку. Good morning. Добрий день. Good afternoon. So soon we will say everybody, добрий день. Good afternoon. Як справи? How are you? Як справи? How are you? And we will answer добре. Дякую. Good. Thank you. Добре. It's good. Thank you. Дякую. So thank you will be дякую. And what we'll also answer будь ласка. You're welcome. Please, you're welcome. And one more word for today, it's вибачте. Excuse me. Вибачте. Let's repeat. Привіт. Hello. Доброго ранку. Good morning. Добрий день. Good afternoon. Як справи? How are you? Добре. Дякую. Good. Thank you. Будь ласка. Please. You're welcome. Дякую. Thank you. And I have something more for you. Слава Україні! Героям слава! Thank you for listening us.

0: land, understand that there's, you know, the Sonoran, the mudfish, sorry, the pupfish, the Quitobeguito spring snail, that these things, if the border wall construction continues, may be wiped off the face of this earth. So this is a very high stakes.
1: I just have one last question. We have 30 seconds. You've documented the prevention through deterrence strategy implemented in the 90s that funnel migrants deliberately into deadly corridors. How does the Lochiel Border Project fit into that historical pattern of lethal border enforcement?
0: Well, at this point, there's very few areas in Arizona that are not walled off, but it is an ongoing attempt to further punish and inflict suffering and death on migrants, absolutely. However, like in Big Bend, very, very few people cross in this corridor. I mean, people, are right to point out that this very much smells of a boondoggle, that no one is crossing here, and yet they're spending maybe $500 million on just this about 27-mile segment of wall to devastate the local ecosystem.
1: Well, John Washington, I want to thank you so much for being with us, staff writer for Lookout Washington, speaking to us from Arizona, author of the new book, How to Close a Cap, Dispatches from the Fight Against Immigrant Detention. That does it for our show. I'll be in Middlebury, Vermont on August 28th to speak at the Q&A after the screening of the film about Democracy Now! Steal the Story, Please. I'm Amy Goodman. Thanks for joining us.

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1: 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This is Traveling Salesman Program. I'm your host, Ron Leary, and we're going right up to 6:30 today. We're going to come out of the gates here a little bit different than most weeks. We're going to start off the show with a Japanese, New York City-based composer, a jazz artist, Miho Hazama, a track called Lula from brand new record, Frames. It's right here on CJM.

All right, that there was Miho Hazama, a Japanese composer. Brand new track there, Lula, from the release Frames. We're going to keep rolling along here. This here is Twin Arrows, which is a side project of Windsor's Michael Hargraves, a side project for his more instrumental actions. And he sent me a track for this month at the CJM Singles Club, which is open to any Windsor Detroit artist if they want to submit a single here to CJM. For consideration, please do, if you're out there thinking about that kind of thing. So, Twin Arrows, brand new track, Traction Distraction. It's right here on CJM.

Hey, you're listening here, CJAM. That there was Duran Jones and the Indications. From a record, maybe last year, I think, Flowers track there was Been So Long. And we started that set off with Windsor's Twin Arrows, Michael Hargrave's side project there with a new track called Attraction. Distraction. Keep rolling along here. This is Beth Wharton. She's coming in to play the L Club September 23rd at the L Club. Beth Wharton coming in, brand new record out right now, touring called The Ground Above, and we're gonna hear the title track off that. It's right here on CJAM.

Yo, this is George Dr. Frankenstein Clinton for 99.1 CJAM. They be funking it up, y'all, on the one. 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

0: Last night, you went out drinking and you did the right thing. 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
1: Hey, you're listening here to C-Jam, Traveling Salesman, and we're rolling into the last hour of the show here. That first half, we ended off with Beth Orton, title track from brand new record there called The Ground Above. And yeah, you can catch Beth Orton at the L Club on September 23rd. Let's pull it back a little bit more local here again. This is Parker Ouellette, Windsor's Parker Ouellette. He's been cranking tunes out month after month lately, and they've all been really great. And this is a new one here called Girls That Drink Beer. He likes a cheaper date. Parker Ouellette. It's right here on CJM.

All right, you just heard there from Calgary's Heather May. It's a brand new track there, In the Spring. And that's from her latest, Room for Improvement. And before that was Toronto's Devin Cuddy. Of course, son of Jim Cuddy from Blue Rodeo. Devin's part of that kind of Cameron House. It's kind of a real cool Toronto root scene that kind of centered around the legendary Cameron House there on Queen Street. And he's playing there all the time. And that's, Devin Cuddy's brand new release there, Living Hard Ain't Easy. And that's the title track we heard from that album. And then we started the set off there with a brand new track there from Windsor's Parker Ouellette. Tune there was Girls That Drink Beer. Let's keep rolling along here. This is a Kiwi Junior, Toronto band, just released or recorded their most recent album, Down Detroit. It's called Blown Up, and we played a track called Pure Michigan a few times in the last few weeks, but let's try something new here. This is Photos of the Reenactment. This is Kiwi Junior. It's right here on CJAM.

You just heard there. That's the Cutworms from their latest transmitter. We've been playing it a whole bunch the last few weeks here. Track we heard this week was Walk in an Absent Mind. And before that was Courtney Barnett. And that's from Courtney's latest Creature of Habit track called Mostly Patient. And then we had Detroit's Deadbeat Beat. I just saw they're playing the Hamtramck Labor Day Festival this Labor Day. My favorite festival of the year. I love going over that weekend into Detroit and kind of pop back between Hamtramck and the Jazz Festival. But Deadbeat Beat playing Hamtramck Labor Day Fest. And that's their brand new record there, From Here to Ohio. And the track we heard was Dying on That Hill. And we started that set off with Toronto's Kiwi Jr., a track called Photos of the Reenactment from their brand new release. Came in this week, Blowing Up. It's the album. And keep rolling. We're going to squeeze one more here before top of the hour, sort of. This is Windsor's I Know Karate. They just put out a brand new EP, or is it full length, called Self-Powered Suboptimal. We're going to hit a track, I Am the Chorus, and they're going to do their album release show here in Windsor August 29th at the Walkerville Brewery with opener Pie Sucker. It's going to be a great show. Here's Windsor's I Know Karate. It's right here on CJAM.

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7: Hey, listening here to CJAM, and this here is the Traveling Salesman. We got a half hour left here on the show this week, and you just heard before those messages Windsor's I Know Karate track called I Am the Chorus from their brand new release, Self-Powered, Suboptimal, and yeah, be sure to check out their album release August 29th. We're there at the Walkerville Brewery. Let's keep going along here. This is the Odd Fellows self-titled record, I guess. It's a record we've been playing a lot. I really dig this album. There's a lot of great tunes on it. And we're going to hear Eraser this week. It's Odd Fellows. It's right here on CJAM.

catching the tail end there. Fox Warren. Toronto's Fox Warren. We're down to Windsor, I guess, a month or two ago now to play the Meteor. And by all accounts, it was a killer show. Wish I'd have seen that one. That's from their album from a couple years ago called Two. And the track was Deadhead. And before that was the Lemon Twigs. Who I did get to see actually a couple years ago at the Magic Bag, and I thought they put on an absolute killer live show. That's from the brand new release, Look for Your Mind, and the track we heard this week was called My Heart is in Your Hands Tonight. And then before that was Vancouver's Mock Media. Real cool track there called Mock City Rock. It's from their latest Rat Bastard. And we started that long set off there with Odd Fellows. That's from their brand new self-titled release. And we heard the track Eraser. We'll keep rolling along. Let's go across the river here. This is the Volbeats. I think there might be playing the Hamtramck Labor Day Festival. I haven't seen it actually announced yet, but I'm hoping that to be the case. So maybe if we play it, it'll become true here. They're one of my favorites. Been following them forever. And this is actually from, I can't remember how long ago this one. This, they're country favorites. A bunch of their favorite country covers. And this is Hamtramck Mama. I had to... In fact, looked this up. I never actually quite knew who originally did this, which was the York Brothers. And yeah, great track, great band, the Volbeats, Hamtramck Mama, right here on CJM.

All right, you listen to C-Jam, that there is, he still is, one of my good friends, Andy Swan. Met him in Toronto years ago, been up and living in Ottawa now for quite a long time, and that's from a real great record he put out back in 2007 called Ottawa, and the track was If My Daddy Could See Me Now. Killer, great record, front to back, that one. And then we start set off there with Detroit's Vol Beats from their release Country Favorites, a track called Hamtramck Mama. That nearly does it here for us this week, once again on the Traveling Salesman. Coming up next at 6:30 is Wait, What Happened with Layla and Holda. So it's pretty, stick around, folks. Hang out with us here at C-Jam. We're going to leave you off with one last track. This is Austin DiPietro, Windsor's Austin DiPietro. Playing the music scene here forever, but across the river as well quite a bit. And just released an album with a whole bunch of Detroit players called the Borderland Ensemble. It's Austin DiPietro and the Borderland Ensemble, and they're actually playing the Detroit Jazz Festival this year. Big deal for a Windsor guy to get the invite there. So congrats to Austin. He's also our new music director here at C-Jam, which we're very fortunate to have. So, but yeah, let's hear a track from a brand new record, Live at McKenzie Hall Jazz. This is Austin DiPietro and the Borderland Ensemble. We're going to hear a track, The Fleeting Moment. It's right here on C-Jam, folks.

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3: Well, hey there, everybody. It is time now for When We Wake. I'm your host, Andrew Shaver, and you have got me for a little less than 60 minutes. And on today's show, I've gotten a wake-up call, so we are chock-a-block, wall-to-wall, terrific new music. And let me say out of the gates, this is not a rebroadcast, okay? I know it's been a while. Hey, on some stations across this great country of ours, we've been rebroadcasting old episodes. This is a new one. It's new, I guess, until it gets rebroadcast. So, actually, I'm not sure how to get out of this one. We'll be hearing new music from Devin Cuddy, Freightliner, Jessica Wolowicz, Ladybug, some new Matthew Barber. But we're going to kick things off in Montreal with an old wake-up call guest. Clay Pigeon's got a new tune out. She'll speak to you when she's ready. Welcome to When We Wake. Okay.

0: is new from Devin Cuddy, son of Jim. Heck of a songwriter in his own right. The album is called Living Hard Ain't Easy. The tune was Asleep on the Train Again. Here's some new Julian Taylor. The track is called Drive.
1: Welcome to the weird. How the hell did we get here? Seems like all decency's disappeared.

Spooky. That's Edmonton's Jed and the Valentine with Banshee. Guinness Wilson grew up a little further west than Edmonton in Vancouver, but he calls Guelph home now, as does his band Freightliner. This is Big Freightliner.

0: That was Jay Madar's song.
1: And that was Hollow Body doing that song from their album Live at the Hotel Wolf Island. It was called Love Goodbye. And I'll be playing Hotel Wolf Island in September with this guy right here, Matthew Barber. New from Matt, it's Another Side on When We Wake.

from a forthcoming new album from Matthew Barber. That track is called Another Side. I'll be playing a Clever Hopes release tour with Rebecca Hawker and Matthew Barber. A few dates in September. CleverHopes.com for more info. Now this is new from Jessica Woolowich. It's called Favor on When We Wake.

That's a pretty one. Nick Braun with Let It Rock. Taylor Ashton was born in Vancouver, calls Brooklyn home. He's got a new one out on Birthday Cake. Last time.

0: time again. You'll be alright.
1: That's Sam Kruger out of Montreal with a new one called Vegetable Head. Now we'll head a little west from Montreal to Ottawa. Seven-piece Lives Like Skyscrapers. They have a new one, just came out in early August. It's called Black Dress, and here it is on When We Wake.

0: in for the ball of his life, May Antoinette.
1: That is 14 Flamingos. Big old musical collective out of Victoria, BC, with Hasberg Chin. Now, Jake Soberlak is 17 years old. That's him on the guitar, that's him on the harmonica. You'll hear him singing shortly. He's got a debut album coming in September called I'm In Trouble. From it,

0: That's new from Ladybug. It's called You, Me, and Anani. Well, look, we have time for one more tune on today's episode of When We Wake. And I would like to give it to the late Glenn Hansard, the Irish songwriter. Passed away July 29th on his motorbike coming home from a session at a pub near his country home. Well, his home that's in the country, outside of Dublin. Glenn was one of a kind, and he happened to be a good pal. I was very fortunate over the past, two decades to have spent quite a bit of time with Glenn in Canada and in Ireland, and I'm better for it. I'm a better performer. I'm a better songwriter. I'm just a better person for my time spent with Glenn Hansard. From the Swell Season's final recording, Forward, this is a song that kicks off the album. It just breaks my heart thinking about Glenn's wife, Myra, and his little boy, Christy, that he leaves behind.
1: That's another day over. Go to sleep now, my son. It's a full-blown, solid gold miracle you've come.

0: sun. It's a full-blown, solid gold miracle you've come.
1: From the Swell Season's final recording, Forward, that is Factory Street Bells. And that brings us to the end of today's episode of When We Wake. I've been your host, Andrew Shaver. I release music as Clever Hopes. I made reference to the fact that I'll be playing some album release shows, just a half dozen of them, really, most of them in Ontario, with my pals Rebecca Hawker and Matthew Barber. September 23rd to the 27th will be between Hamilton, Prince Edward County, Kingston, Ottawa, and Toronto. CleverHopes.com for more information. When We Wake's theme song is by my pal and yours, Noah Reed. Thanks very much for listening.
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16: Today on Absent Sounds, we're talking to Salami Rose Joe Lewis, the project of Lindsay Olsen, playing through her 2025 record, Loings. I'm Wea Zhu, and Absent Sounds is a show where we go from top to bottom into our favorite records, many of which belong to Salami Rose Joe Lewis. If you know her earlier work, Loring's might catch you a little off guard, but it's a go-to whenever I want to feel stirred in idiosyncratic tape-warmed inspiration. After albums built on elaborate concepts and world-building, Loring strips it all back into something closer, quieter, almost journal-like, holding the middle of a couple of years through a hard stretch and back again. I caught her in Calgary for the 2026 edition of Sled Island a couple hours before her set, and we talked all about those moments of little creative chaos, collaboration, and instincts that pulls Loring's into the beautiful world that it lives in. This is Salami Rose Joe Lewis. But first, track number one, Inside.

0: Right now, we're sitting here at Dickens here in Calgary. I'm talking to Salami Rose Jo Lewis, a.k.a. Lindsay Olson. How are you today?
1: I'm very well. How are you doing?
0: I'm doing pretty good. But I'm especially glad that I got to talk to you today because your last record, Loring's, was a beautiful contraption of work. I feel like it was a little bit of a diversion from your other stuff, but there's so much that's going on that I would love to pick your brain on.
1: Aww.
0: But the first thing I kind of want to start off with is the idea that, or this little thread that I kept noticing within, I think also just your work in general, is that your music will start off in one place, and then by the end of the track, it almost feels like we're in a new field or setting, and it feels like it, you don't even know when that shift happens sometimes, but for you, how do you know where you want to take a track? Are you following a thread? Do you have it planned out in your head already?
1: Wow. You know, it's so different every single time. Like, sometimes I'll try to, like, really come up with a story beforehand, and then sometimes I'll just make the music first. It's so kind of chaotic.
0: Yeah. Well, the chaos falls into place very well. You're very good at managing that chaos.
1: Oh, thank you so much.
0: Is the chaos something that excites you the most about music?
1: That's a really good question. I think yes. I love happy accidents. Like, I love just like tinkering around until something unexpected happens. So I think I do rely a lot on like accidents, chaos, yeah. Like unexpected coincidences. Yeah. I don't know.
0: There are so many moments throughout the record of these happy accidents taking place. For example, currently playing, we have Basketball. That pulsing energy pulls back and unearths a shimmer that ever so lightly carries an iridescent tone. One you'd be familiar with across her discography as well. Keys played in transit, at times seeking a brighter and fuller sound or whittling itself down as well.

0: I also love that in contrast, in conjunction as well, to the idea of Lorne's being more stripped back, a little bit more minimalist is not the right word. I don't know what the word, I think undercooked was the word that you used. And I was also curious about what that feels like when you're undercooking something. Are we the steak inside the pan? What are we feeling?
1: Yeah, I mean, okay, it's funny because right now I'm working on a record where I'm like overcooking everything. Okay. And that means I'm like making the songs and then re-recording them, reimagining them, and really like almost making them like 20 yeah. different times, you yeah. know? But with this record, I was like, let me not overthink it and just like let it be almost like journal entry style. Like, this is just, this represents the emotional state of a couple years.
0: Yeah.
1: I feel like I also was like, it was a period of my life of a lot of change and like a lot of moving around, mm-hmm. like moving cities, moving, a lot of touring. So like the little moments were like mm-hmm. almost like just like capturing just the pockets of calm between these sort of chaotic moments, if that makes sense.
0: Yeah. Moving is a really interesting thing to me because, well, I hate moving, but I find that yeah. it feels like you lose the desire to like bring things with you. People will say, I don't collect vinyls anymore because I'm moving too much, or
1: yeah.
0: I don't know, just like little things like that. So that's a cool relation to the record there. I also want to pick on something you mentioned right now, just about the period of time within the past few years that's been a little hardest. Is that the word I could use? Maybe just like, well, because track number one is Inside, and that was a place where a lot of what you're working through starts off. So I was just thinking a lot about how does that feel to work through something within that track and also within your music.
1: Yeah, but that one was a really tricky one because I was in a really tough place where I felt trapped by a lot of like external forces. And it's funny when, I don't know, music is so beautiful, and I love making music when I'm really happy, but sometimes when there's a lot going on and you're really low, like music can be such a great refuge to like just say things that you wouldn't be able to say
0: yeah.
1: in your normal life, you know? So that one came as like a real, real serious form of therapy, like self-therapy.
0: Yeah.
1: And yeah, I feel like I'm so grateful to have that because it's really helpful to have some kind of creative outlet when you're really kind of going through it.
0: Yeah.
1: And then sometimes it feels a little weird to share it and be like,
0: I know.
1: Hey, I was going through it.
0: Yeah. Yeah. I mean, I've recently with my sister, we've kind of been trying to write, not music for music, but autofiction. But it's hard because I wrote something 2 years ago. Yeah. I don't want to edit it. I don't want to touch it. And
1: right.
0: it's like, it's hard because
1: right.
0: it's like, if I were to keep going on this, like I would want to keep fine tuning or tweaking. But I also, there's a lot of me that doesn't want to touch it again.
1: Yeah, no, I feel that. It's really hard to revisit those old feelings because sometimes you like your old self, you're like sad for your old self.
0: Yeah.
1: And I don't know. You've changed so much. I really relate to that. Yeah.
0: Yeah.
1: It's, I think sometimes like when I play live, I love to just reimagine the songs because it feels too weird to like actually play it within the emotion that's there.
0: Yeah.
1: But yeah.
0: Oh man, that's such a cool picture, reimagining the songs while you're playing it live. I will bring that down to, well, the one that feels most direct to that is for me Wet Log, which maybe isn't directly related to it, but
1: yeah.
0: the idea of it being a journal feels so open here.
1: Yeah.
0: Tell me a little bit about Wet Log.
1: Man, that was also, you picked the two most like therapy songs on the album. But no, it was late at night. I have to admit, I had a couple drinks. I was like, I think my partner was on tour, so I was like at the house alone. And
0: then Lindsay wrote one of my favorite lines that could have even been from

0: I put a lot of pressure on myself to make music all the time, but it, so like I'm often at the house, like,
1: yeah,
0: being like, you gotta write something today. It can be a little overwhelming and isolating if you're not like making a lot of good stuff, or like, I don't know. It's, yeah, like complicated. I'm trying to be more social now and like get out of the house. It's like my motto. I'm like, no more hermiting. But anyways, I was

0: Yeah, just feeling, reevaluating my whole life and feeling down bad.
1: Yeah. And then fear is warm. That's the best way to describe it.
0: But also there's like humor in there too. Because sometimes I'm like, man, my life is, I'm so blessed in so many ways. So like when I'm feeling really down bad, I try to be like, yeah, is it really so bad?
1: I know.
0: You know, like, yeah. God.
1: Sometimes I'm like, 5 years ago, I wouldn't have even imagined this problem existing. So I guess I can be grateful.
0: Yeah. Totally.
1: Yeah. Yeah. Let's use that as a transition from the idea of you staying at home to going outside with the track Motorways, which is featuring Flanafi.
0: Yeah.
1: Tell me about that track first.
0: It's a really cool track because that was like the first thing we ever made together.
1: No.
0: And really? We were like, we had just, my cousins were playing a show and he was playing on that bill as well in Philly, and we then like made some music a couple days later.
1: We
0: made that song, and it was really like I don't know, pretty cosmic. I feel like that's been a very strong connection in my life that has been
1: musically
0: special.
1: Yeah. Flanafi was actually my entryway into listening to Salami Rose Joe Lewis, and their collaborative impulse crosses several tracks and lyrics. We'll take a listen to a few, starting with Motorway and then Arm Fell Asleep.

0: listening to Arm Fell Asleep by Salami Rose Joe Lewis, and before that was Motorway. I caught up with her at Split Island to talk about the record where these both came off of, Loring's.
1: How do you know when a track wants somebody else on it? Or I guess FNAF, you're like Titus, for example, as well. How do you,
2: yeah. You know, I feel like with Flynn Offu, I feel like he's probably been my main collaborator. It's like we've just make a lot of stuff together.
1: Yeah.
2: And then getting people involved, honestly, usually what's happened in the past is I'll send a track to someone and they'll send me back. Actually, that is what happened on like with Dribs and Drabs, like with Luke on it. I actually sent him Arm Fell Asleep and asked him to play on that, and then I took his drums and I flipped his drums because I feel like I love flipping drums. So. Yes. Usually, I'll, like, just then take the material and then flip it.
1: Cause, oh, man. Okay.
2: But, yeah. But it's funny. He's playing tonight, and we're going to play Arm Fell Asleep. So,
1: That's going to be special.
2: Yeah, I'm excited.
1: Yeah.
2: You know, we haven't played Arm Fell Asleep live. We, like, did it at rehearsal one time a while back, and then for some reason never played it live. And I'm excited to play that.
1: Oh, my.
2: And, yeah, we... It's going to be really fun. We're playing with a new guitar player, Flynn Offu. Sadly, he's on tour right now. So we're this awesome guitar player, Tim Watson, is playing. And it's our first time playing together. And he's like playing all these, you know, when you've like heard a set a certain way so many times because you play with the same people. But like he's injecting all these like new ideas. So I feel like it's going to feel really like... different, which is always really exciting in a live setting.
1: Yeah,
2: so I'm excited. It should be fun.
1: Yeah, that really is exciting. Especially, I mean, I know you probably, maybe you're not tired of your songs, but I can imagine it can get a little bit.
2: Dude, I'm so sick of myself. It's crazy. I feel like I'm like the worst. I always have to play it different.
1: Oh my gosh, we are so fortunate we get to hear your music.
2: Thank you.
1: I mean, well, let's talk about Arm Fell Asleep then. To me, when I was listening to the track, first I was like, it almost doesn't even have to be talking about an arm. It can be talking about so many other things. Like, where are you coming at it from?
2: That one was... Sorry, I feel like I'm talking about Flynn Offu so much. But when we first met, we date. So we sort of were like falling in love. And we sent each other like track titles for each other to write songs too. So like I sent him a bunch of track titles and he sent me a bunch of track titles, and that was one of the track titles.
1: Oh, okay.
2: So then I created a story based off of the song title.
1: Okay.
2: That he sent. But yeah.
1: It's really funny. Do you find it easier to build off of, I mean, because it does sound like a lot of the creative process for you enjoys the storytelling, the world building, which is so interesting comparatively to this record, which isn't as conceptual as your previous ones.
2: Yeah.
1: I mean, to me, it almost feels like the conceptual side would be harder, but is it easier following a huge story and arc?
2: Maybe it is like to make the music cohesive if there's a story. I feel like it is a little bit easier. Yeah, sometimes, like, it's hard to... Because I think there's so many different styles of music I like to make music in. So it's, like, hard to focus on just one thing. Like, right now, I'm like, oh, I want to make an ambient album. I want to make, like, a rock album. There's so many different versions of oneself. So I feel like the storyline kind of helps you, like, keep it all in one...
1: Like, one path, I guess. Yeah. I totally get that for sure. I think one thing that always makes me feel comforted is when I hear musicians and people who are not afraid to like shift in ways. That I think another track that touches on something similar is Hobbies, because it feels like you're such a varied person with a lot of, I think you do painting now too. Do you find that you feel the pressure to make your hobbies work? I guess monetize your hobbies in that?
2: Oh, I don't know. That's a good question. I feel like with the painting, I have been bringing them to shows, but it's like just fun to like share them. But yeah, I don't know. I feel like there's such a danger to monetizing things, because then, like, even music, it's like, once it becomes a source of income, it can really, like, taint the the purity of the experience. So it's, I think it's a slippery slope.
1: Yeah. That,
2: so I try to sell my paintings for very cheap, just to keep it, like, this is, like, just, like, a cute little thing I made, but, like,
1: yeah,
2: not,

0: All right, let's go to track. Okay, this one is a funny track. Well, the title felt so ironic to me. It was, well, there's a few that are ironic, but this must be hard for you. I loved it when I heard it, and I was like, this is a crazy statement to say to anybody. Tell me about where that one's coming
1: from. Oh, man. To be honest, I was really upset when I made that. That's so funny. But I was like, you know, what happened was I was going through a really tough time, and I was on tour by myself, like, in, it just worked out where, like, I was gonna be in another country for, like, a while, but, like, going through, like, a pretty, like, tough moment, tough passage.
0: Yes.
1: And I feel like I was really looking for some support from, like, various, like, entities, and I just kept hearing people be like, oh, that must be so hard.
0: Oh my God.
1: Like, and I was just like, but like, can you actually? Like,
0: yeah.
1: But it just like, it was kind of my like, just.
0: Never want to hear that.
1: My rage song, which always turns out to be
0: never
1: rage.
0: Hear that.
1: My rage song, which always turns out to be like a cute little jam.

0: I mean, the words are enough to convey it. It made me, well, that reminds me of, I think there's some phrases I never want to hear people give as like comfort for me.
1: Yeah.
0: So I guess maybe this would be hard for you, or this must be hard for you.
1: Yeah.
0: That totally. One. For me, I would say it's like when people say, but at least, and I'm like, I don't want to hear the at least.
1: Yeah,
0: no.
1: For sure.
0: Yeah.
1: No, that's so real.
0: Hey, at least we got this track out of that rage. You're listening to Absent Sounds here on CJAM, talking to Salami Rose Joe Lewis about her record, Loyangs. Don't go anywhere.
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0: Okay. The next track we'll talk about is A Sonicized Pill. Is once again, all your titles are a little bit eclectic, but what is the smallest detail in this track that you are disproportionately proud of? It can be this track or also just the album at whole.
1: Wow. My brain is like going up. We've been like, we were. Yeah.

0: podcast and then we came here, so I feel like my brain is like on blank.
1: For context, you're listening to an interview I did with Salami Rose Jo Lewis ahead of her set in Calgary for Sled Island this year. It was a long day traveling to get to Calgary for her, and also happened to be the day of my flight home back to Toronto.
0: I also haven't quite had food yet, so I'm sorry. I like literally can't remember what that song sounds like.
1: I should play. So yeah, you'll probably have a better time picking out your favorite moments from the track "A Sauna Size Pill" because it's playing for you now. My favorite part is the swirling section that sounds like it's enveloping itself into itself.

0: You're listening to Apps and Sounds, and if you're not familiar, we do album playthroughs going through our favorite records from top to bottom. And while we're jumping around quite a bit today, with track number 4 all the way to 12 on Loring's, it's especially lovely to get to talk to Lindsay and unearth the gem she's played out for us today with this record.
1: All right, let me do upstairs. So this one, it feels very sparse here.
2: Yeah.
1: And immediately when I heard it, I was wondering, what is upstairs? What is the upstairs part of you or music or whatever is up? Like, what's hiding over there?
2: Yeah. Man, I got to be honest, that's just a straight up love song. Like, just like, just being, falling in love with someone and like wanting to spend time with them and sing songs with them.
1: Yeah.
2: As cheesy as I can get.
1: But you really pulled it back on that track, so I like how it feels not untamed, but, you know, kind of like it wasn't too complicated.
2: Oh, thank you. Yeah.

0: This is Dribs and Drags by Salami Rose Joe Lewis, and before that was Upstairs, both off of the same record as we play through Loring's. We're at 15 with A Pool to Cry In, and the title once again feels very... A Pool to Cry In is such a... That's wow, kind of crazy.
1: Kind of crazy. Yeah.
0: What is that doing for you?
1: That one, the backstory is that one... So... I feel like also tough time.
0: Yes.
1: Going through it. And I was, this was like before Flanoffy and I were dating, but we were both going through a tough time and we were just had formed like a beautiful friendship and like made that was like a complete improv. So it's,
0: oh, wow.
1: It was all just an improvised song that we made like on the spot, like one take, no.
0: That's crazy.
1: No preconceived notions of anything. So it's kind of, I feel like it captures like the raw essence of like being in whatever headspace we're in. And I kind of think it's crazy that it just happened on the cuff.
0: Yeah.
1: Yeah.

0: always am interested in this question. Do you feel like you have to, well, do you feel like a song's less inadequate or, you know, less valid if it's not wrought over like a long period of time? You're not fighting with the song?
1: Normally, I feel like I try to record things like and really take my time and like spend a lot of time. But I think this one, like, just because it's like the only track on the album and there's something pretty like special about, I think we were both like, wow, I can't believe that just happened, you know? Like, it's kind of rare that like a full song in that form is improvised. And then also, like, there are elements that couldn't be redone because I think we recorded the vocals, the keys, everything was going through the same channel or something.
0: Oh,
1: so it like kind of really, had to be like,
0: that was it.
1: That was just what happened.
0: Yeah.
1: But that's the only time I've ever done that, like, on a record. But it just seemed like a nice little, in the spirit of like the record, which is very like intimate and like low key, I feel like it works. But
0: it
1: does. This next record, I'm trying to go the opposite direction and
0: you're
1: get so
0: shifting.
1: Yeah.
0: I can't wait for it. That's so exciting.
1: Oh, I'm excited.
0: Yeah. While we earnestly wait for Lindsay Olsen, who is Salami Rose Joe Lewis, to release the next upcoming record, we still have a couple more tracks to go through with Loring's. So here are I Don't Know Ways, Then I Will Never Say.

0: You're listening to Absent Sound, and we just heard I Don't Know Ways, Then I Will Never Say, and Crow Friendship, which is playing for us now, all by Salami Rose Joe Lewis, who's here along for the ride to tell us about the record, Floorings. Because I'm skipping around so much, but I want to make sure I ask about Crow Friendship.
1: Yeah.
0: Yeah, this track starts off, so this is one of the key examples for me where it starts off a little bit in one more ambient or like atmospheric space, and then it jumps on the other end.
1: Yeah.
0: What is this track coming from? Or where is this starting?
1: It was another one of the track titles that I got, and it was fun to like create a story from it, you know?
0: Mm-hmm.
1: And I borrowed my friend's keyboard, which was this like microtonal Casio from, I forget what country, but like it's was really cool to play around with the microtonal different scales and stuff.
0: Yeah.
1: And so that's how the drone started. And then, I don't know, I feel like the other part's really inspired by, like, Sakamoto and, like, just, like, very playful and just, like, better spirits.
0: Flipped it on there.
1: Yeah. And just talking about birds outside, you know.
0: Mm-hmm. Are you friends with crows?
1: I try to be friends with animals as much as I can, but you know who's really good friends with birds is Tone, who plays bass with us. He's like an animal charmer. I feel like he's especially really good with birds, I feel like. But I try to be friends with animals.
0: Birds are scary. I feel like I have I'm tiptoeing around a fear of birds. I don't think that's a full on fledged thing, but the second they do something wrong, it's going to get. Yeah.
1: Yeah. No, for sure. No, birds, they can be scary. We've all seen birds.
0: We've all seen birds, exactly. We're leaving the bird diplomacy to Tone, but here is Fill the Void as we end off our time together with Lindsay Olsen, talking through her last record, Loring's, and where the next record might be headed.

0: I know you said you're working on a new record now.
1: Yeah.
0: Do you feel like a part of you was changed by not having the same approach, or is that like influencing how this new one's coming out now?
1: I think that's a good question. I do think that like because I went so much in that direction, now I'm like, oh, like what happens when I like really try to make something as like hi-fi and like well produced as possible and like really take my time and like redo it. Yeah. So like I have the album done in the style that might be Loring's, you know, like it's already done, but I'm like, let me take it to the studio, like redo everything. So it's like a whole new process. Cause I think I'm like, I hope this doesn't sound negative, but I feel a little sick of myself and my sound. And I'm like, let me try to like do something different just to like, yeah, I feel like it's always good to try new things.
0: Yeah. No, I get what you're saying for sure. Yeah. Well, it's actually, you know, the fact that you're saying that is kind of reassuring to the rest of us commenters, because it's like, it feels like you're always doing something new, or like your sound is, even though it's always Slummy Rose, oh, no, Joe Lewis. Yeah. It's a mouthful for me sometimes.
1: Yeah.
0: It always sounds like you.
1: Yeah.
0: But there's so much variety in there to pull from.
1: Oh, thank you. Thanks. Yeah.
0: Yeah.
1: Yeah. Just super sweet of you to like listen to it and ask questions. That's so nice.
0: Thank you. No, it was a great record. I'm very glad you put it out. Yeah.
1: So nice to meet you.
0: You too. Thank you so much.
1: Yeah.
0: That was a conversation with Lindsay Olson, who is Slummy Rose Joe Lewis. If there's one thing that stuck with me from it, it's that between the tearing apart and raw reconstruction of Loring's lies a lot of love and a lot of learning to take care of yourself. I can't wait to see where her noodling and exploration grows into next. And if you enjoyed the conversation, please go give the record another full listen, probably in order this time. Keep up with Lindsay everywhere and listen to her music wherever you can. Hopefully you and I can both catch her set at some point in our lives. We have more music coming on the other side of this, but I'm Weeda Drew from Absent Sounds. Big thank you to Lindsay for your time and your music, as well as Jess Arcan for helping us set this up.

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1: I'm inviting you to take part in Jane Goodall's Hike for Hope. 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
2: 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I'm Wea Zhou, and if you missed the first two-thirds of our show, we were playing an interview that I did with Salami Rose Joe Lewis, who is an incredible musician who played at Sled Island this year in Calgary. So coming up next, I figured we should stay in the Sled Island theme, as well as the Calgary scene, with another artist who creates very interesting experimentational beat, raw sound. He is none other than Jaira Sharif. I feel like mixing between the 2022 record he put out called Water and Tools, as well as the latest one in 2025 of February called Basis of Unity. I love the frenetic energy that tumbles between both of them, rocking between avant-garde jazz as well as a meditative sonic journey that just continues to shift every time you listen. So here are some tracks off of both of those records. I think we're going to start off with Humility and then probably See You on the Other Side, since this is a longer one.

Hey, I'm Leah Gio, and you're listening to Absent Sounds here as we do our album playthroughs. If you've missed the first half of our program, we got to talk to Slammy Rose Joe Lewis, who makes incredibly cool lo-fi experimentation. And keeping with that theme, I thought it would be cool to dive into another artist, this time from Calgary, who also played at Split Island this year, Jaira Sherif. And so that last track was called Humility off of the 2022 record he put out called Water and Tools. That was his full-length debut, and it made major waves as it was longlisted for the Polaris Music Prize. And I just can't get enough of how deeply layered each of the tracks feel when you take the time to listen and let them expand into whatever they want to become next. And so while Water and Tools found us within Jarius' newfound lucidity, especially taking place as he was making such incredible use of the saxophone, the record he just put out last year called Basis of Unity takes a little bit more of a different approach. It's a different palette that still feels meditative, yes, even as he does all of the instrumentation and mixing himself. And this latest record feels like it comes from a much more solitary, softer place. He lost one of his parents immediately after completing the previous record, which was Water and Tools. Basis of Unity feels like it allows him to be mentored through music into grieving and processing. I want you to get a little taste of that with the next track called Mauru, which comes off of the record Basis of Unity, and then we'll throw it back to Water and Tools with the title track Water and Tools, and maybe finish it off with Surfacing. As always, I've been Leah Gio. Thanks so much for listening to Absent Sounds this week. If you want to catch our archives, feel free to follow us on social media at absent.sounds, where you can catch this episode and a whole bunch more, as well as through cjam.ca. I'll catch you next week. Have a great afternoon, evening, or good night, wherever you are.

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3: 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I mean, it's more an ecstatic thing.
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6: 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However, I do like to throw classics into the mix every now and then. And with this week's show, we have a really great selection of really brand new albums. I kind of made it a point just to focus on things that came out within the last few weeks. So there's a lot of brand new releases from some pretty big artists in the indie scene. Starting off in the first half hour of the show, we got brand new music from Jane Remover, who's released a new project underneath the pseudonym Leroy, as well as a new EP from Frost Children, who recently had a really popular album in the last year, as well as some music from Canadian experimental electronic artist Ada Rook, formerly of Black Dress's fame, all within the first half hour of the show there. So in order to get things started off this week, we're going to start off with a track, as I mentioned earlier, brand new content from Jane Remover, this being a album by the name of Status Update Music underneath the name Leroy. And we'll be starting off Indie Electric this week with the track Like Watching a Zombie Turn. Keep it tuned to 99.1 CJAM FM, where as always, we're redefining radio in Windsor and Detroit.
7: Was basically, maybe I figured somehow maybe it'd heal this whole thing. Maybe she'll listen to him, kind of understand what I'm thinking, whatever. And I mean, the whole, just her doing that, listening to the whole record,

0: All right, and welcome back to the show. You're currently listening to Indie Electric here on 99.1 CJAM FM, where, as always, we are redefining radio in Windsor and Detroit. With me, your host, Brian, currently on a bi-weekly schedule for this program. However, we still do play reruns on the off weeks of the show. And on the show, we typically focus on independent rock and electronic music, with mainly the focus being on contemporary releases. In this last half hour of the show, we really heavily showcased a lot of artists that I would say kind of belong to that hyper-pop realm of electronic slash indie pop music. The first of which, as I mentioned earlier, we heard a track from an artist by the name of Leroy, which is just an alternate title for the artist Jane Remover. And this was her newest release called Status Update Music, and that was the track Like Watching a Zombie Turn from that release. Overall, very manic and very kind of hyper-compressed, loud and abrasive, sort of pop electronic fusion going on there, but really great stuff nonetheless. You can see it being popular with people who are fans of groups such as 100 Gex or Machine Girl. Following that, a record that's been getting quite a lot of acclaim in the past year, but I have yet to actually feature on the show. I think this is the first time I've actually played a track from this release on the program, so it's kind of long overdue. This is the newest record by the artist Slater, which is the stage name for singer-songwriter Catherine Grace Garner. And that was the track Cannibalism from this year's release called Worst Girl in America. It's easily one of the more heavily acclaimed records to come out so far this year, so if you're a fan of what you heard there, I definitely recommend that you go and check this release out. Following that, brand new EP from Frost Children called Tweaker Poem, and from that release we heard the track Satellites. And then after that, from Canadian artist Ada Rook, who's formerly of the duo Black Dresses, recently just put out a new album which is called Come Songs, and that was the track Never Was from that release. And then the odd one out, I would say, in this set list, kind of going into more folky territory with this artist, we heard from a Edmonton project by the name of Drug Bug. This is the 2026 album Hell for a Basement. From that we heard the track Requiem, finishing off that last part of the show. Up next in the program, though, we have a bit more of a electronic set list in the next half hour, with new tracks from Jump Source as well as old classics, including LCD Sound System, in the next half hour of the program. So stick around for that and keep it tuned to 99.1 CJAM FM, where, as always, we are redefining radio in Windsor and Detroit.
1: All right, that's it. 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
1: I'm not horsing around here. Lucky for you, I don't have time for this right now. Come on, Bobby, let's go to the fun center.
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4: Drivers who use handheld devices such as cell phones are 4 times more likely to get into crashes serious enough to cause injury or even death. Brain injuries such as those caused by distracted driving kill more people under the age of 20 than any other causes combined. When you text and drive, you not only put your own life at risk, but the lives of others on the street around you. Go to leavethephonealone.ca, take the pledge to only drive and never text, and help to put an end to distracted driving. Everyone deserves to travel on our roads without fear.

0: All right, and welcome back to Indie Electric here on 99.1 CJAM FM, where as always, we are redefining radio in Windsor and Detroit, and I'm your host, Brian, bringing you a weekly selection of independent rock and electronic music every Friday from 10:30 a.m. until noon, or anytime you like to stream over at cjam.ca, where numerous weeks of content can be found on our archives. So if you ever have missed an episode of Indie Electric, or you'd simply like to re-listen to the program, going to be online waiting for you, as well as archives of all our other fine shows that we have here at CJAM. It's a really great way to go and check out all the different programs that we have on offer, including those that perhaps are sitting outside of the typical hours that you're tuned into our network. And we offer programming for pretty much every kind of genre of music, as well as spoken word content. You can also follow the show with the tag at Indie Electric, currently residing on Instagram, Facebook, as well as Twitter. With Instagram generally being the platform I favor most in terms of keeping content updates for. But the single most kind of helpful reason to give me a follow is just the fact that I do post the track list every episode of the show. So during these 90 minutes, you hear a song you're a really big fan of, and maybe you didn't catch the name of it. You can find the names of all the songs on my page, as well as going back and just checking out other things that I've been playing in recent weeks of the show and keeping updates with the program itself. I do, on occasion, do specials that feature different genres of music that aren't typically as featured as heavily on the show. And it is September next month, which is crazy to think about. In all honesty, this year just keeps flying by, but I do always do a folk special every year in order to celebrate the beginning of fall, so that's something to keep out look out for. However, I just want to quickly recap what we heard in that last half hour there before we move on to the final 30 minutes of the program. Went really lighter on the DJ mixing this week. Usually I do three an episode, but this week I only did one DJ set and kind of focused more so just on playing a lot of tracks as is, especially because I played a lot more like rock and indie music than usual. However, though, starting off at the very beginning of that set list was a project that I've been featuring on the show a lot in the recent weeks. This is a Montreal artist by the name of Jump Source, who in the past I've played on the show quite a number of times, but they've only ever put out EPs. This is actually the first full-length debut from this particular artist, and it's called Fold. And from that, we heard the track Endlessly, which is actually a featured track, which is a collaboration with an artist by the name of BEA 1991. After that, another Montreal-based electronic artist, this being Adam Feingold, and that was the track 10-Year Loop from last year's Nothing is a Field. And then wrapping up the DJ mixed portion of that set list was a classic track going back to 2007 with the legendary LCD Sound System, this being from their sophomore LP called Sound of Silver, and that was the title track from that respective release. LCD Sound System being one of my favorite bands, and just honestly in general, but I highly recommend them to anybody who's a really big fan of the post-punk genre music, especially if you're a fan of, obviously, the Talking Heads being the most easy comparison to make there. But they've put out four albums so far, and all four of them are absolutely fantastic. Have nothing but good things to say about this project in general, but it has been quite some time since their last release, so I am hoping that eventually we will get a new LP, maybe even in the next year. Switching things up, though, after that, brand new release from Metric, the legendary Canadian indie rock band. That was the track Wild Rut from their newest release called Romanticize the Dive. And then finishing things out with something a little bit different. A project that I had never heard of until recently, but this is a Japanese rock band by the name of Mass of Fermenting Dregs. And this is a brand new EP that just came out this year. It's called Ewayu, and that was the track Hers from that release. I'm very big fan of this track, especially kind of appreciate sort of the evolution of the song as it goes on, how it starts off kind of more clean and poppy, but as it progresses, it gets more kind of distorted and more kind of into like a heavy rock track. But I have actually listened to this EP in its entirety, and overall have nothing but nice things to say about it. Really great release. Highly recommend checking it out too, and it is only half hour long, so it is kind of a more quicker release as well. However, though, it is about time that we stop and take a quick break, but in the next half hour of the show, we can hear new music from Chilean pop artist Acrila, as well as a new track from the brand new release from Lip Critic. Also got some Kiwi Junior later on, and the brand new Deadmau5 track, which is a cover of a Angene de Poitrine track. So stick around for that and keep it tuned to 99.1 CJAM FM, where as always, we are redefining radio in Windsor and Detroit.
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2: My God.

And then I noticed this old guy, face like an old shoe, and he walked across the room. And there in the corner, I hadn't seen it before, was this jukebox. And he put in a coin. And he pressed three buttons.

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listen. I am just how I was. 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I've been stuck in the game. When I thought of someone on which I could rely, not a face in my mind, but the way that it goes. I had to take on the wheel. I laid myself in a hospital just to know it was real. And the way that it goes, I had no burden here.

0: hiding out at the charity dinner. 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
1: There's a chance that I win.

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Going back multiple weeks worth of content, so very easy to re-listen to any episodes of the show you may have missed out on. And we just finished off the final last half hour of the show before we get into the last track of the program to end things off. But we finished things off there at a pretty neat track. So recently, deadmau5 has been touring, and I actually saw a video on Instagram of this where he was doing a remix of the song Fabian by Angeline de Poitrine, which, if you're unaware right now, is a very viral band, being a duo out of Montreal that plays experimental math rock and heavily uses microtones in their music. But essentially, deadmau5 did a really neat remix of this track and then eventually released like an actual single version of it. So that was the rendition of it right there. But overall, really great song from him. And the visuals are cool too, because he matched the whole aesthetic of the band with the black and white polka dot look. But either way, both projects worth checking out. Going back to the very beginning, though, as I mentioned earlier, we heard some new music from Akrila, who has a new album coming out very soon on September 3rd, and I'm about to butcher the pronunciation of this, but the album is called Lucy Miro al Mundo y Noto que Esta Garando, which allegedly translates to Lucy looked at the world and noticed it is spinning. But we heard the track Roger from that release, which is a kind of early preview track of the LP before the final release comes out. Following that, track from the brand new LP by Lip Critic called Theft World, and from that was the track Charity Dinner. Following that, a Montreal project by the name of Victorella with a new sophomore LP, or sorry, a new self-titled LP, that is. And from that, we heard the track Mutation. And then finally, before the deadmau5 track, was Kiwi Jr., who just recently put out another new album called Blowing Up, and that was the track Photos of the Reenactment from that release. Both the LP Chopper as well as Cooler's Return were both kind of heavily acclaimed here on Indie Electric, so needless to say, this LP will probably be getting quite a lot of plays in the upcoming weeks of the show. And then finally, finishing things out in the program, we got one more track before we wrap things up. It's a brand new single from Australian electronic artist Synthony, this being called Nightcaster, which is a new single that has two tracks on it, the first of which is a sort of remix slash remake of the track Slut Crusher from the previously titled artist name Sewer Slut, which was back on her Schizophrenia Simulation LP, which is one of the ones that I gave Album of the Year back in its respective year. But then this is a brand new track, very much in line with kind of what you would expect from this artist, though. Atmospheric drum and bass and very glitched out and sort of hazy atmosphere going on. But needless to say, really big fan of this artist. Also want to mention too as well that you can follow the show with the tag at Indie Electric, where you can find the set list to every episode of the show. So if during these last 90 minutes you heard a song you're a really big fan of, all the names of the songs will be available for you online. Again, that's at Indie Electric on Facebook, Twitter, as well as Instagram. And you can find updates regarding the show as well. I mentioned previously in the program that in around towards the end of September, I'll be doing a folk special like I do every year. So that's something to look forward to. However, without further ado, I just want to say enjoy the rest of your Friday and keep it tuned to 99.1 CJAM FM, where, as always, we're redefining radio in Windsor and Detroit.

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1: On Friday, August 28th, Rush at Little Caesars Arena, Coldbolt at Echo, Quicksand at L Club, Canyon Lights at Smalls, Fat Mac at St. Andrews Hall, AC Slater at the Magic Stick, Clover's Daughter at Logger House, Quicksand at L Club, Tammy Lacus at Marble Bar, 10,000 Teeth at Parts and Labor. 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
2: Jim Carrey is a Canadian. Katie Lang is a Canadian. Martin Short is a Canadian. Pradeer Trudeau is a Canadian. Michael J. Fox is a Canadian. Leslie Nielsen is a Canadian. Shannon Tweed is a Canadian. Mac Makeup is a Canadian. Lynn Evangelista is a Canadian. Neil Young is a Canadian. Brian Adams is a Canadian. Sharon Bruneau is a Canadian. Wayne Gretzky is a Canadian.
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7: 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On this episode, we discuss the surging attacks on Indigenous rights in BC and across Canada. On The Breach Show, investigate the ways AI impacts our lives and the environment. On Berry Grounds, explore the importance of the Palestinian exception to on-campus repression. On Student Power, and look at how referendum questions fuel anti-immigrant feeling in Alberta. On Red Eye. But first, this episode of Harbinger Showcase is brought to you by Canada's progressive journalism community, Unrigged. Launched in 2023 as a response to Meta's Canadian news ban, Unrigged.ca is a one-stop website aggregating and updating new journalism on the hour, including podcasts, videos, newsletters, and in-depth reporting from publishers like Briar Patch and Regina, The Grind in Toronto, The Independent in St. John's, and national publications like Press Progress, The Breach, The Maple, and 24 more. 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On this highlight from a recent episode, Desmond Cole sits down with lawyer Pam Palmiter to investigate how the corporate resource rush is fueling BC's backlash against Indigenous rights. Now, here's Desmond.
8: Welcome to The Breach Show, featuring sharp analysis on politics and social movements in Canada. I'm your host, Desmond Cole. BC Premier David Eby has been threatening to change or even suspend laws enshrining Indigenous rights in his province. Eby has suggested that private property could be under threat because of court decisions recognizing Indigenous land and title. First Nations say they're not coming for Canadians' private property, and Eby is whipping up unfounded fears. So why are so many BC politicians upset with a law that received unanimous support only a few years ago? And what happens if they weaken it? Joining me to discuss all this is Pam Palmiter, a lawyer, professor, writer, and a member of the Eel River Bar First Nation. She is the chair of Indigenous Governance at the Toronto Metropolitan University, a regular media commentator, and the author of several books, including Indigenous Nationhood and Warrior Life. Nice to see you, Pam.
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8: And as we get started, just a reminder to our audiences to like and subscribe if you want more bold journalism for transformation. Okay, Pam, the law causing all of this furor in BC is called the Declaration on the Rights of Indigenous People Act, or DRIPA. And those words might sound familiar to people because this law puts into action UNDRIP, or the United Nations Declaration on the Rights of Indigenous People, which the Trudeau government enacted 5 years ago. So to begin, please help us understand what DRIPA is and what it does.
9: Well, DRIPA is actually pretty historic because it is the province of BC affirming that the United Nations Declaration on the Rights of Indigenous Peoples, all of those human rights that are recognized and protected in that document that already applies to Canada, specifically is part of the laws of BC, and that all BC laws must be consistent with that. And that law was passed under the former Premier John Horgan. But interestingly enough, it was when, under that same government, when Eby was the Attorney General, he also put forth an amendment to BC's Interpretation Act to say that no laws in BC can abrogate or derogate, like take away from, constitutionally protected Aboriginal and treaty rights under Section 35 or the human rights that are protected in UNDRIP. So that's very specific, so that you've got one law saying UNDRIP applies and you've got another law saying, and oh, by the way, courts, if you have to interpret, these apply.
8: Yeah, and it's interesting because it's court decisions that seem to have troubled EB to the point where he's threatening to either suspend or amend certain parts of DRIPA. There's a case in particular that's being cited as a source of a lot of anxiety in BC called the Cowichan decision, which recognized the Cowichan Nation's title over hundreds of hectares of land in the Richmond, BC area, which includes a lot of private property that's currently owned by Canadians. Can you help us understand this Cowichan decision?
9: Yeah, so first of all, the majority of Aboriginal title court cases come from BC. You know, you had the Delgamuukw case, which was historic, saying, yeah, Aboriginal title exists and we have to recognize it. Then you have the Chilcotin case, which said, oh yeah, here's the very first declaration here. And now you have another one. So it's not new. And I think what the fear is that First Nations are going to march into residential neighborhoods and start kicking people out of their homes, which they have no legal authority to do. And not a single First Nation in the history of Aboriginal title claims have ever said, we're kicking out all these, you know, private interests and farms and everything else. That's not how it works. Aboriginal title, Crown title, and private interests, none of them are absolute. And you can have third-party interests and Aboriginal title over the same land. It's about sitting down and negotiating, okay, well, what does that mean? Does that mean a part of the taxes will go to the First Nation? Does that mean there's going to be joint governing decisions over, like, bylaws and things like that? But under no conditions does it mean anyone is losing their home. It never has been. But that's the biggest misinformation fear campaign that has ever existed since First Nations made Aboriginal title claims.
8: Okay, but this is what's so confusing about what's happening in British Columbia, because the law doesn't allow for Indigenous nations to come and take private property away from its owners. The First Nations say they have no intention of doing that. And moreover, and David Eby knows this as Premier and, as you said, former Attorney General, this court case about Cowichan started before DRIPA was the law in BC. So Pam, what's going on? Why is the Premier citing this law if it's not putting into play the things that he's suggesting?
9: I just have to say, in general, whether it's a federal or provincial government, Aboriginal rights are well and good, and we support them, and we respect them, and we uphold them until we have to, right? So it's easy to put it in the Constitution. Governments had no problem saying we're going to constitutionally protect Aboriginal treaty and Aboriginal title rights. But then as soon as court cases start saying, okay, they have rights, then it's a big panic. Oh no, all economic interests are going to be impacted. All third parties are going to be impacted. We're going to lose political power over specific territories. So it really comes down to political power. But I think the biggest issue really is not even the third party, it's the corporate interests. So it's the corporate interests, for the most part, that drive the fear-mongering and misinformation. And you see all of these social media campaigns that, you know, the world is coming to an end. I think that's the biggest thing here. And we all know that corporate interests have disproportionate amount of political influence. So the corporate interests, like in the first case that really upset them, that said that the free-for-all mining claims that can be made by non-Native people over First Nation territories, that's wholly inconsistent with UNDRIP. And so you need to do something about that, change that process, because there needs to be consultation, free, prior, and informed consent. So my suspicion that it's probably somewhere around there, and you can never get away from elections. You know, first this was going to be a confidence issue, and then you've got NDP MPs saying, well, we don't support this either. And then all of a sudden, well, it's not going to be a confidence issue, because what if our government falls? And the world has changed. You know how in the last 3 or 4 years, the far right, anti-women, anti-human rights, anti-social justice, anti-environment has just flourished all over. And so conservative governments have been picking that up and trying to run with these populist ideologies and to see how effective it is. So there's a lot more at play than anything that could really happen.
8: The Conservative Party in BC, which had 0 seats, by the way, when DRIPA was actually passed. DRIPA was passed unanimously. But the Conservatives were really out of the political picture at that time. They've made a resurgence in British Columbia. And they don't just want to alter or amend DRIPA. They want to repeal it completely. And they don't want to say what, if anything, they would replace it with. So do you think that this is part of that conservative backlash that you're talking about? Or is this actually, it seems to be something that politicians across the board in British Columbia, even though it might be driven by the Conservatives, are comfortable putting into the public sphere?
9: Yeah, so I'm not surprised at all by the Conservatives, because we've seen this wave where Conservatives are, you know, hopping on this far-right populist, you know, hate campaign, and in hopes that it'll get them elected. I mean, look at Doug Ford, look at Pierre Poilievre, and others. And so I'm not at all surprised that Conservatives were looking for a way to gain some kind of support. And right now, the only kind of support they could realistically gain in a progressive province like BC, a more progressive, is to try to go with this populist campaign. Because keep in mind, we've seen a rise in anti-First Nations, Indian residential school denialism. There's like a whole bunch of that brewing. And you see behind that, who's behind that? Conservative people hoping that they will get some kind of notoriety, popularity, maybe become the next government in BC. Hope not. And that is a disservice to people, BC residents and First Nations, because a lot of that is based on hate, anger, fear, misinformation, not reality.
8: David Eby is the new Democrat premier, of course. And when he said that he first wanted to change or amend or suspend parts of DRIPA, First Nations came out in full force saying, absolutely not. The First Nations Leadership Council in BC basically says EB is threatening human rights in the province and that they're going to take legal action if he does do anything. So he has changed his position, Pam, like 5 or 6 times in recent weeks on this issue. He says he's going to amend DRIPA. Then he says he's going to suspend parts of it. He says it's non-negotiable. And then earlier this week, after a letter from the First Nations Leadership Council, he said, we're not actually going to touch DRIPA at all. What do you make of his inability to make a decision on this issue?
9: Nothing about politicians surprises me. However, that's a bit surprising because he was part of the government that fully 100% supported DRIPA. And then he was the attorney general when they made sure to also amend the Interpretation Act to make sure that, you know, if courts have to interpret this, that that must be consistent with Indigenous rights. And it was celebrated. And this was something that came about jointly between BC government and First Nations. And there's very strong relations, political relations, partnerships, you name it, in BC. BC First Nations are very, very strong in that area and always work on relationships. I mean, he was there at the Haida title announcement saying, this is great. This is historic. This is how recognition of rights should happen. So I was like, okay, he's still good on rights recognition. But as soon as a court case says, wait a second, BC, your mining regime of free for all without even talking to First Nations, that's not consistent with UNDRIP. Then he starts backtracking and says, oh no, legal liability on the part of the province. And oh no, because keep in mind, who's primarily making these stakes, right? That tend to be larger corporations. What people need to remember is, even if UNDRIP didn't apply in BC, the Supreme Court of Canada has said over and over and over and over and over again that there is a legal duty to consult when it's mining or anything that's happening on First Nation traditional territories, a legal duty to consult, accommodate their interests, and in many cases get consent. So that law already exists in Canada. That's why when you see a politician backing up and saying, oh, wait, this could be disastrous, you think, okay, well, what's really at play here? Because surely he hasn't had a philosophical change of heart. Let's keep in mind, Canadian mining corporations are some of the biggest in the world and the most devastating to Indigenous territories all over the world, including Canada, and has some of the highest human rights violations that they get away with near impunity. So I suspect there's the political element, but there's also this corporate push behind

0: 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Coming up next. With an eye to power, the independent editor-in-chief, Justin Brake, and guests have been taking a closer look at issues impacting Newfoundland and Labrador since 2023. On this highlight from a new episode, Tech Won't Save Us host Paris Marks in St. John's joins Justin in Cornerbrook for a virtual conversation unpacking the ways AI is impacting our lives and the environment. Now, here's Justin.
1: Welcome to Barry Grounds. I'm Justin Brake. One day, as I'm working away, an email from a reader lands in my inbox. They had a look at the government of Newfoundland and Labrador's Health Human Resources Report, a 500-plus page document laying out problems and solutions for the province's healthcare staffing crisis. Written by accounting and consulting firm Deloitte Canada at a cost to the public of almost $1.6 million, the report contained multiple citations that we confirmed were fake, made up, non-existent. It was the second apparent AI scandal in the province in almost as many months. Earlier last fall, CBC Radio Canada broke the story about how the province's 10-year education accord contained AI-generated errors. The so-called hallucinations that generative artificial intelligence programs create, well, those are just one of the many problems people around the world are facing since this new technology exploded onto the scene just a few years ago, and continues to permeate our lives in ways we don't even fully recognize, let alone understand. If, like me, you've been noticing and watching AI pop up in places like social media, creative industries, government reports, but also, like me, haven't taken the time to really dig into what AI is and how it works and understand how it's impacting our lives and the environment, then the conversation you're about to hear is a good place to start. I invited tech journalist, author, and podcast host Paris Marks to join me for a hybrid in-person and virtual conversation on the evening of April 25th, 2026. Paris joined us from St. John's, and I was joined by a few dozen audience members at the Rotary Arts Center in Cornerbrook. Here's the recording of Ready or Not, AI is Here.
2: Good evening, everyone. Thank you so much for joining our event tonight. My name is Kayla Mintz, and I'm a board member of The Independent.
3: Good evening, everyone. And my name is Jonathan Ludi, and I am the chair of the board of directors of The Independent. So, as we all know, this is a critical moment for the future of media, broadly speaking, but perhaps a live-or-die moment for independent journalism in Newfoundland and Labrador.
2: Last month, we learned The Independent was chosen as part of the cohort of the first ever Journalism Futures Fund, a three-year grant to support small independent news outlets that, in the words of Inspirit, produce impactful journalism, have a strong vision for their future, and are led by members of the communities underserved in Canadian media. This grant will allow us to do something we've never been able to do since becoming a nonprofit media outlet in 2014, hire a publisher.
3: That exciting news was followed by a major disappointment. Last week, we learned that we lost critical core funding to hire reporters in St. John's and Labrador. But economic instability isn't new to The Independent. We are resilient and will weather this storm because of the readers who support the kind of journalism that we are known for.
2: Over the last year, The Indie broke several big news stories. We acknowledge that some address sensitive issues. These include the women who came forward with serious allegations against a gynecologist in Labrador. That coverage led NL Health Services to change its policy on how it works with Indigenous governments, and The Indie is continuing to follow the story.
3: Or the fact that we're one of only two provinces that could not provide data on whether gambling addiction played a potential role in suicides here, where we earn more than $100 million a year in revenue from legalized gambling. Last week, we reported that a year after our investigation, the province's chief medical examiner has officially begun collecting data on gambling-related suicides.
2: Or how about the one we're here to talk about today, the Deloitte AI scandal? The Independent confirmed the global consulting firm used AI to generate citations for some of the claims it made in the Health Human Resources Report for the province. The Indy kept up the questions and pressure on both the province and Deloitte. And kudos to Justin on this one. We recently learned that, days after we broke that story, the province added safeguards to its public procurement process to avoid any similar scandals in the future.
3: Here's the thing. With the loss of funding, we won't be producing as many stories by as many journalists this year, unless we see a boost in reader support. Behind the scenes, we're laying the groundwork for a major push for support as we continue publishing hard-hitting, investigative, and accountability journalism. So there's never been a better or more critical time to get involved with the Indy, either as a board member. You can also become a volunteer. There are details on the website there about how to do that. Or by becoming a donor, whether that's making a one-time donation, as many of you did tonight. Thank you very much. Or becoming a monthly donor. So with that, please join me in welcoming Editor-in-Chief of The Independent, Justin Brake.
4: This is a first for us in terms of we've done live streams before, but the first time using this program, Riverside. It's all AI. I'm just joking. We're using Riverside, so we are being joined virtually by Paris Marks, who I'll introduce in a moment, but you can see Paris now. Paris lives in St. John's, and on the budget we had, couldn't afford to bring him here first class on the DRL. So thanks for joining us. It's a really nice to see so many faces here in person. And as John and Kayla mentioned, I'm editor-in-chief at The Independent. We're a very small operation. We've been running as a nonprofit for a little over a decade now. And because of readers, mostly people in Newfoundland and Labrador over the last decade, we've slowly grown to be bringing in enough revenue from reader donations to be able to pay a full-time staff member. So that's a huge accomplishment in a province our size, I think. The reason we're all here tonight is to talk about AI. And part of the reason I had the idea of doing this event is because until recently, I wasn't paying close attention to AI. I've heard things about it. I've heard terms like generative AI. I've heard about how it's going to help us progress in so many facets of our lives. And I've also heard about a lot of the issues and problems and concerns around AI. So I thought, we have a good opportunity to bring people together and talk about this. And we're also very lucky, again, as a province our size, to be the place that produced Paris Marks, who travels around the world talking about big technology and artificial intelligence and has written books, does a podcast that's really popular, has a newsletter. I'll say more about actually, let me introduce Paris now, because everybody can see you, Paris, and I keep pointing to you and looking at you. So Paris is a Canadian tech critic and host of the award-winning Tech Won't Save Us podcast. He speaks around the world, like I said, about the politics of technology and writes the Disconnect newsletter. Paris is the author of Road to Nowhere, and his next book, Hyperscale, is coming out later this year. He's also from the Burren Peninsula and now lives in St. John's. Thanks for joining us, Paris. We're really glad to have you here.
5: Absolutely. Happy to join you.
4: So I'll just talk a little bit about our Deloitte coverage real quickly, Paris, and we'll get into our conversation.
5: Sounds good.
4: About, when was this? And this was October, November. One day I opened up my email inbox. There was an email from someone who told me that there appeared to be AI-generated errors in the province's Health Human Resources Plan. And that plan was commissioned by the provincial government to help address the crisis that we are all acutely aware of in this province in healthcare staffing, nurses and doctors. And the province paid Deloitte Canada, which is part of the global Deloitte firm. Deloitte is one of the biggest accounting firms in the world, and accounting and consulting is what I meant to say, firms in the world. And so, you know, we paid $1.6 million. And if you think about the times we've heard our government say we don't have the money for very important essential services, $1.6 million is not just a little bit of money. That can go a long way to building a new school, improving one of the hospitals in the province, right? So I looked into it. I went through the 526-page report, and I fact-checked every citation made in the report. And for those of you who don't know, in academics, in research, when you make a claim about something and it's something that somebody else has already proven, you cite where that information came from. And so what I confirmed was that Deloitte, in its report for the provincial government, was citing sources that don't exist. And the reason it was apparent that AI was involved is because some of the researchers whose names were in these citations do exist. And some of the journals that were named in these citations do exist. So I started emailing some of these researchers, and they were very quick to get back to me and wanted to get on the phone. They had no idea their name was being attached to a $1.6 million research report that was going to inform government policy around healthcare. When we confirmed this, we quickly went to the government and said, here's what we found. What do you say, you know? And it's important to note, too, that this followed like only 2 months after CBC Radio Canada broke the story about how our 10-year education accord also contained AI-generated errors. And those errors, it appears, were made within government after the report was filed to government. That's not confirmed, but the researchers who co-authored the report said it must have happened within government, and the government kind of indicated to me in a not so direct way that those likely were generated within government. So Newfoundland and Labrador, two major reports in 2 months at a huge cost to taxpayers, had reports that were going to inform government policy that included errors generated by artificial intelligence. Deloitte, it should be noted as well, just a few months prior to our story in November, was caught in a similar scandal in Australia and ended up repaying hundreds of thousands of dollars to the Australian government for the errors generated by artificial intelligence in that report. So this is a big issue. It's happening in other parts of the world. It's happening with at least one of the biggest global consulting firms. It's probably happening elsewhere. The AI program that Deloitte used in its report for the Australian government was it's called a large language model. And Paris can probably explain a little bit more about that to us in a moment. I don't know if that's the same program the firm used in the healthcare report here, but I think, Paris, that's probably a good entry point to our broader discussion of AI, because we're seeing, hearing about it in so many different forms and contexts. Can you give us like kind of a basic explanation of what artificial intelligence is?
5: Sure thing. Yeah, I can do my best, you know. And just on what you're saying about these reports, right? I've been writing about technology for a long time. Certainly been writing about AI recently, because, you know, it's been like such a big topic in the past few years. And then like to see other people who I know who comment on these issues and who write about these issues, who report on these issues, all of a sudden start sharing around stories about a report in Newfoundland and Labrador containing AI citations. I was like, no, this is not how I want my province to kind of be in the discourse around these issues. So yeah, that kind of sucked, to be quite honest. But it was going to happen somewhere, I guess. And at least it helped kind of kick off an important conversation and hopefully made people in the province more aware of these issues and kind of what's going on with it as well, right? Maybe that's one of like my more positive like kind of hopes out of this. So, you know, to get to your question, I guess I would say there are many different ways that we can think about AI, right? You know, when we talk about AI today, effectively what we're often talking about is generative AI, right? You know, the chatbots, the image generators, you know, the video generators. I just saw yesterday that OpenAI is kind of taking its video generator offline called Sora for a number of reasons. So that is kind of like what we understand AI to be at the moment. But really, AI is as a term, as an approach to making technology, has been around since the 50s, right? Like, it's not a wholly new thing. The difference is that, you know, it evolves over time as researchers find new things and the nature of the technology changes and what it can do, and it gets more powerful and all that kind of stuff. So I would say, first of all, you know, if you think of something like spell check on your phone, or if you're typing something in Google Docs or Microsoft Word, and it's kind of saying, hey, you might have spelled this word wrong, or, you know, maybe you should construct this sentence in a different way, that is also AI, right? It's just much more rudimentary than the types of AI that we're hearing about now, especially when we think about chatbots like ChatGPT and that sort of a thing. And so, you know, the big difference then is if you're thinking about like you know, spell check, or if you're thinking about even using a Google search, you know, before Google was sticking AI overviews at the top of every search, they're not using like a ton of energy, right? You know, each individual use is not very resource intensive because, you know, at its core, it's not a technology that takes a lot of work to do something, right? It's just kind of the way one AI researcher explained it to me is basically like, if you took information and broke it down into numbers, because we know that computers, you know, at their core are kind of, you know, mathematical number machines, I guess, and then tried to match up those numbers based on, you know, the word that you've inputted or a search that you've put into Google search, it's effectively just trying to make a match, right? It's trying to see where the numbers are similar. And that is not something that is very computationally intensive, right? Because you're just matching things. You're not creating something new. You're not creating something wholesale. The difference with generative AI is that, as the name suggests, it is actually trying to create something, right? It's trying to generate something. And that is where kind of the resource intensiveness really comes into it. So you hear a lot now about the amount of energy or the amount of water that major data centers are using, those data centers, you know, being used to power, you know, these AI tools, but also other parts of the internet. And really it's that is a big part of the problem at the moment is, of course, is causing the tech companies to, you know, kind of abandon their climate commitments, all these things that I'm sure we'll talk about, right? But I think that is the key difference, right? Is that generative AI is trying to create something, right? It's trying to create a bunch of text. It's trying to create an image. And just because of its nature, that is something that requires a lot more resources to do. I guess that's the key difference as I would see it or as I would describe it. And in order to do that, maybe is the final thing I would say, that requires, one, a lot of computation. That's why it's really resource intensive, right? And that's why these companies are having to build out these massive data centers in so many different parts of the world now, you know, and they're trying to build out so many more in order to power this. But it also requires a ton of data, right? So to create these models, these large language models, as you were saying, Justin, which is, you know, the kind of type of AI model that is at the core of all this, you know, and basically it comes from the fact that, you know, they're taking in all this language, they're trying to understand it, you know, trying to churn it back out, basically, when you talk about the generation side of things, it requires a ton of data. And so that means that for these companies to create these models, there's only a small number of companies around the world that have enough computation, that have enough resources, that have enough capital to create these technologies in the first place. They effectively had to go out onto the internet and grab as much as they possibly could. They had to grab a bunch of published books. They had to grab movies. They had to grab, you know, basically everything that we have collectively posted on social media over the past couple of decades. You know, they scraped a ton of websites, a bunch of news websites, basically anything that they could get, they took to put into training these models. And of course, you know, they now claim they shouldn't have to pay anybody for taking all of that data. But, you know, massive amounts of computation, massive amounts of data to do this, you know, type of task that these companies think is important, but they also haven't really proven there's an economic case for yet. And of course, we can get to all that too. But maybe that's how I would describe it. I know it's a bit long-winded, but yeah.
6: No, thank you for talking about generative AI there as well, because we'll get a bit more into that. But so basically, there's this common sort of phrase that I keep hearing when I'm researching AI, and that is that AI.
0: That was Barry Grounds from Newfoundland and Labrador's The Independent. 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I'm Harbinger director Andre Goulet in Montreal. Coming up next. Releasing bi-weekly in spring 2026, Student Power, a Canadian student movement history podcast, tells the story of on-campus activism and the Canadian student movement with Dr. Roberta Lexier in Calgary. On this highlight from the series finale, Dr. Lexier speaks with Mount Royal University Prof. Mahanad Ayash about the importance of the Palestinian exception to on-campus repression of student movements. Now, here's the show.
7: Hello, you're listening to Student Power, Canadian student movements from the 60s to today. I'm Dr. Roberta Lexier. I've been studying student movements in Canada for more than 25 years, which means that one, I'm very old, and two, I'm an expert on their history. In fact, I literally wrote the book on the topic, published by Palgrave Macmillan in January 2026. It is like this podcast series called Student Power, Canadian student movements from the 60s to today. You can find the link in the show notes. This six-part podcast series, loosely based on the book, examines key moments of upheaval on Canadian university campuses over the past 75 years and answers a seemingly simple yet ultimately complex question. Why did authorities, university administrators, law enforcement, and the judicial system respond so forcefully, so uncharacteristically to the spring 2024 pro-Palestinian encampments protesting institutional complicity in the ongoing genocide in Gaza? Student Power is a proud member of the Harbinger Media Network, SoCal Canada's progressive podcast community. Find more than 80 leftist Canadian podcasts at harbingermedianetwork.com. This podcast is recorded in Treaty 7 on land stolen from its original inhabitants, to whom I'm eternally grateful and pledge to do my best to fulfill my obligations as a treaty person. Thank you to the Niitsitapi, the Yahe Nakoda, the Tsuut'ina Nations, Métis Nation Districts 5 and 6, and the others who allow me to live, learn, and thrive in this place. Now let's get to it. Over the past five episodes, we've explored various moments of upheaval at Canadian universities from the 60s to the present in an attempt to better understand the response to the pro-Palestinian encampments in spring 2024. We've seen that student movements are, in fact, normal, that they always exist, and that they contribute in significant ways to institutional and social change. But we have also seen how repression has escalated, how universities and governments increasingly turn to law enforcement and other security measures to limit dissent, to limit activism. One reason for the increased repression, particularly in the case of the pro-Palestinian encampments, is what scholars and activists refer to as the Palestinian exception. Mohamed Ayash, a Mount Royal University professor and author and co-editor of numerous books on Palestine, including his newest, Lordship and Liberation in Palestine, Israel, joined me in September 2025 to talk about this particular form of discrimination and oppression and its effects on social justice organizing, especially on campus. What is the Palestinian exception?
8: They're referring to the idea that we, in spaces like Canada, US, UK, France, that there are these ideals and values and beliefs that various institutions within those spaces hold. They're peace-oriented, they don't want war, they want, you know, prosperity for all, and so on and so forth. And they apply those to all these other cases, but they don't apply them to Palestine.
7: So where does this come from, do you think? Why is there a Palestinian exception, I guess?
8: So to me, I always go back to what is the nature of the Israeli state project, and it is a settler colonial state. And the goal of the Israeli state is to eliminate Palestinian sovereignty, Palestinian peoplehood, Palestinian history, Palestinian, basically Palestinian as a collective political identity. And so that it wasn't just about expelling Palestinians from their lands and replacing them with what becomes later Israeli Jewish settlers, but also eliminating and expelling Palestinians from the realm of history and politics. There was always some global support for Palestinian rights and aspirations, and Israel knew that it needed to actively engage in the elimination of Palestinians from discourse, especially in Western spaces that they need the U.S. to provide them unconditional support. This, to me,

0: the representation of the quote-unquote Arab Muslim terrorists who does not belong in the realm of civilization and therefore should not be afforded protections such as human rights and so on. So here you find different reasons, but ultimately they are all colonial and racist, to put it bluntly.
1: Right, yeah. I mean, they're all about erasing a people from the planet and history and all of that. Race comes into this quite a bit. I wonder if you could talk a little bit about that.
0: Zionism was always racist because it viewed the existence of these people, of the Palestinian people, who had rich, complex systems, social systems, political systems, economic systems, legal systems, and so on. It viewed them as a non-entity, as people who should not be considered when decisions were being made about the future of the land, quote unquote. And that form of dehumanizing racialization continued to grow with the onset of the settler colonial project, to now where it is at levels that are higher than they ever have been, I would say. Really, for me, in the 2010s, the dehumanization of Palestinians became so extreme that you knew that a genocidal campaign like the one that we're seeing the last few years was on the horizon. And embedded in this racialization is, of course, other forms of discrimination, such as Islamophobia. You know, this is not an accident that the Palestinian struggle had become seen in Western spaces as synonymous with quote-unquote Islamic terrorism. You find connections with not just Israel, but specifically with Benjamin Netanyahu driving that kind of discourse. He started to see it in the 1980s, as far back as the 1980s. That it would be beneficial for the Israeli state project to align quote-unquote Islamic terrorism with the Palestinian cause, because that would drive a sort of a natural support for the Israeli project from Western audiences, members of the public and politicians and so on. And this has, you know, unfolded over the last few decades. His plan, unfortunately, more or less worked. And you have this association of the Palestinian struggle with Islam in general, but more specifically with the notion of Islamic terror, which is designed to delegitimize the Palestinian aspirations for freedom and liberation.
1: Yeah, of course. How do we see this actually play out in Canada, that Palestine is, you know, eliminated from this discourse?
0: Yeah, so first, I in an article that I wrote a few years ago in 2021, I referred to it more as the toxification of Palestine. And this is important for our understanding of the student encampment, because I think we are seeing a little bit of a shift in the student encampments away from the notion that these institutions otherwise hold these ideals, but don't apply them to Palestine. And now they're like, maybe you don't hold these ideals at all, which is, I think, a more accurate interpretation of what is happening. So maybe we should, I think, move beyond the notion of Palestinian exceptionalism. Nothing is being exceptionalized because these things were never actually held by these institutions. I think Palestine should be seen as the Palestine revelation of the new true nature of these institutions, right? So since the Israeli state project was not able to fully eliminate the Palestinian critique of Zionism in Israel, and since it was unable to carry out a real debate with it, because it would lose, it would lose on the facts, it would lose on evidence, it would lose on logic, it would lose on justice, on reason, and so on, it starts to try to toxify it, to say, well, this discourse shouldn't appear in the first place. And it's not part of what should be considered valid and legitimate political discourse, and as well academic discourse. And academia, despite all the limitations of academia, despite all the problems within academia, its colonial foundations, racist foundations, despite all the attempts to silence and marginalize the Palestinian critique within academia, it has survived there. And not only, I would argue, not only has it survived, but it managed to actually become a very, you know, solid force. And this comes in through the works of people like Edward Said and Rashid Khalidi and many others who, you know, believe that academia should participate in the honest pursuit of knowledge and therefore are going to talk about Palestine honestly. And if you talk about Palestine honestly, Israel is not going to like it. So toxify it is the answer. Make it so that people will stay away from it, will have fear from approaching it. They'll feel something toxic in it the second it pops up. When the word Palestine pops up, they'll just want to distance themselves for it. And you see this appear in many ways within academia. You know, of course, cancellation of events is a very prominent one. or

0: you know, severe restrictions placed on events that speak honestly about Palestine, graduate students being discouraged from pursuing research on Palestine not being funded, attempts to censor research on Palestine by, you know, pulling the plug on a publication that was about to get published, and all of a sudden it's not going to get published, so delaying it or canceling its publication altogether. You know, all of these ways in which the toxification of Palestinian critique and the research on Palestine appears in academia. And what I found so, I think, hopeful in the student encampments is that not only have they shown that this toxification has not worked, that they are still willing to do a lot and risk a lot to speak up for Palestine, to speak truth to power, is that they did make that switch. They stopped asking universities, you know, pleading with them, saying, you know, I believe in you, why won't you apply this to Palestine? They shifted it into, if you don't start to take action on Palestine, then I'm going to call you who you are, which is a colonial and imperial and racist institution. And I think this is an important shift and a welcomed one, because anytime you name things as they are, you're moving closer towards justice. You know, you can't have justice without truth.
1: 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On this segment from a new episode, the team explain how referendum questions are fueling anti-immigrant feeling in Alberta. 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
2: 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In this episode, Lorraine Chisholm speaks with Esra Aru about problematic questions on the planned Alberta referendum.
3: In Alberta, Danielle Smith's government is putting 9 questions to a province-wide referendum in October. These include proposals to restrict social services from some immigrants. In an article in The Conversation, the authors say Smith's immigration referendum fuels an us versus them divide in Alberta. We've reached Esra Aru, who co-authored the article with Bronwyn Bragg. Esra Aru is assistant professor of sociology at Mount Royal University. Hello, Esra.
4: Hi.
3: Smith recently said that she calls the federal experiments and open borders contributed to Alberta's current fiscal woes. For those of us outside the province, help us understand a bit of the context. The deficit is close to $10 billion.
4: So the financial difficulties Smith refers to the provincial budget deficit and the resulting challenges in covering government expenses, such as operational costs, salaries, infrastructure projects, and for sure, the essential public services like healthcare and education. I think what is really important in here, Alberta has been experiencing a sharp fiscal shift because the province moved from an $8.9 billion budget surplus in 2024-25 to a projected $4.1 billion deficit for the next term, and with an even larger shortfall of $9.4 billion anticipated in 2026 and 2027. So the emerging deficit is very closely tied to the decline in oil prices, which has significantly reduced Alberta's resource revenues. Because Alberta governments have long relied heavily on the volatile oil market, falling prices translate directly into lower revenue from natural sources such as oil and gas. As a result, the province faces substantial constraints in meeting its spending commitments.
3: Now, Smith says 600,000 people moved to Alberta in 5 years, and she blames immigration policy under Trudeau for Alberta's financial woes. Does that stand up to scrutiny?
4: So first of all, it's really important to note that Alberta government was a very strong supporter of migration under the Trudeau government. Smith's government launched a campaign, Alberta is Calling, during the Trudeau's federal government tenure. And similar to the federal approach, they tried to encourage people to move to the province by highlighting several promises like the ability to buy a home, better paycheck, and spend less time commuting. And they also offered eligible skilled tradespeople a $5,000 bonus. Regarding Trudeau, we need a bit context here. Immigration policy in Canada has been shaped by multiple factors, and the process is complex. Historically, including Trudeau government, immigration policies and levels have been largely determined by the needs of the labor market and designed to support the Canadian economy. Back to Trudeau, yes, immigration levels increased significantly, but the reason was straightforward. The rise was largely a response to the severe labor shortages, which emerged during the pandemic and post-pandemic period. A second major factor shaping Canadian immigration is the country's steadily declining birth rate and slowing population growth. Canada needs more people to replace aging population and to sustain the tax base. And we need to remember that national economies are highly volatile within global neoliberal market system. In this context, economic dynamics shift quickly and governments adapt to changing global realities. So in response to evolving economic conditions, prior to Prime Minister Mark Carney, the Trudeau government had already begun reducing migration levels as post-pandemic labor shortages eased. So the takeaway is no, Trudeau government's immigration policies did not cause the economic problems of the Alberta government.
3: Characterize this framing of recent immigrants, many whom have been invited to Alberta through this Alberta's Calling campaign, and now they're just considered a financial burden.
4: So the central problem, including federal and provincial governments, is dehumanizing immigrants. So the tendency to treat immigrants primarily as economic units rather than human beings. If we heavily rely on immigrants for Canada's prosperity, then we must also address newcomers' humanitarian needs, housing, healthcare, childcare, education. Immigrants are human beings as well. They have families, children, long-term aspirations. Economic reliance without social investment creates pressures in the system for sure. And second, petroeconomy has been long Alberta government's main resource of revenue to fund its spendings. This is a volatile sector. When it stagnates, revenues decline. So a key long-term strategy to address this problem is to diversify the economy. And third, governments should spend public money in a more strategic and accountable way.
3: Let's talk about the referendum questions. You say many of them are leading. Give us a couple of examples of the leading questions.
4: For sure. The first question related to immigration. Do you support the government of Alberta taking increased control over immigration for the purposes of decreasing immigration to more sustainable levels, prioritizing economic migration, and ensuring Albertans have first priority to new employment opportunities? So this is the first question. This creates completely a false impression that economic migration is not prioritized. It has been already prioritized since the end of white-only immigration policies in 1962. And immigration has already steadily decreased since 2024. At both provincial and federal levels, it has already been decreasing. And the part about ensuring Albertans have first priority to new employment opportunities creates a false impression that migrants are taking away jobs from Albertans, quote-unquote Albertans, and they perceive migrants as a threat. In reality, many migrant workers come because there are not enough people in Canada who are available to fill in those positions.
3: What are some of the other questions that are linked to immigrants? There's a handful of them, right?
4: Oh, yes. The second one is, do you support the government of Alberta introducing a law mandating only Canadian citizens, permanent residents, and individuals with an Alberta-approved immigration status will be eligible for provincially funded programs such as health, education, and other services? Now, first of all, there is no such thing as Alberta-approved immigration status. This is not existing. And in Canada, income tax obligations are based on your residency status for tax purposes, not your citizenship or your immigration status. Like permanent immigrants and Canadian citizens, people who have entered Canada as temporary workers pay both federal and provincial taxes and payroll benefits.
3: So while race isn't explicitly mentioned in these questions on the referendum, you suggest that racism is not far below the surface.
4: So what is often referred to as new racism tends to be more subtle and is expressed through coded language. So even when the term race is not explicitly used, process of othering still remains, but without using the term race.
1: 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We're at the National Campus and Community Radio Conference in Toronto next week, but we'll be back May 12th with a new episode. Until then, I'm Harbinger Director Andre Goulet in Montreal. 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

0: Good day. Once more, we interrupt your regularly scheduled program. 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

Hello, everybody, and happy Friday. Welcome to Different Sounds, the show that explores the alternative side of Arabic music, with your host, Muhannad, here on CJAM Radio 99.1 FM in Windsor and in Detroit. Thank you for joining us. We started the set with the Arab-American band based here in Michigan, Mazaj, and we heard Apology from their latest album, SYR. And after that, from Makhoul Kassouf from Lebanon, we heard Ila Shu'ara to the Poets, and that is from the album Musaqafun Noon. And then from Palestinian musician Faraj Suleiman, we heard Table for Two from the album As Much As It Takes. We have a very exciting show planned for you today, so hopefully you will enjoy it.

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1: Brain injury is the leading killer and disabler of people under the age of 44 and kills more people under the age of 20 than any other causes combined. 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
2: And you're listening to Different Sounds, the show that explores the alternative side of Arabic music with your host, Mohamed. Before the break, we heard from Mike Messi from Lebanon, and from the motion picture Khabsa, we heard the title track Khabsa, or a freak accident, basically. And from French-Canadian Moroccan Mehdi Nabti, jazz musician, we heard Afro-Berber from the album Etudes Africaines. And we started with Marwan Abado from Palestine, and we heard Makluba from the album Circles.

And that was Matoub Lounes from Algeria, and we heard Monsieur le Président from the album Sous-titré. And before that, from Mauritania, we heard the amazing Maluma and the song Maghroor, or Show Off, from the album Deserts of Eden. And we started with Nabiha Karwali, and we heard the Assad from the album Yassad. You are listening to Different Sounds, the show that explores the alternative side of Arabic music, with your host Mohamed here on CJAM Radio 99.1 FM in Windsor and in Detroit. 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

0: And this is an artist that records under the name of ALA, and we heard Telephone or Telephone. And before that, a German group, 17 Hippies, and that is their own rendition of the famous song Mustafa from a live album that is called Wer ist das? And right before that, from Algeria, Fadila and Sahrawi, we heard Rani Mualafa from the album Manish Mana. And we started with Egyptian band Nagam Masri and Istanbul from their album Live at the Program. You are listening to Different Sounds, the show that explores the alternative side of Arabic music with your host, Mohammed, here on CJAM Radio. Don't go away, we'll be right back.
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Wishing you'd return all my calls. Did you make it? Lord knows they've been planning for your fall. Did you make it? Running on your will to resolve. Through the fog of the sheepdog, I came to my sense. I hope you make it. Couldn't fight for you to stay and the right for you to leave. At the Afro-Asia gate or the marches of DC, are we free from the flaws of a falling beast? Only then we'll believe that we've

And that was the Syrian band Tut Art from the Golan Heights. And we heard Syrian blues from their album Laissez Passer. And right before that, another Syrian band from the Golan Heights. We heard from Hawa Dafi, Intamin, Who Are You? From the album Asutna, or Our Story. And we started with the project 47 Soul and the song Yaho, which was a dedication to Gaza and after the genocide. And that is from an incoming project, or incoming album, actually, that is going to be called Dualism. However, they released three songs of that album, and they called it Dualism Part 1. So it'll be very interesting to wait and see the full album, or hear the full album of 47 Soul. You are listening to Different Sounds, the show that explores the alternative side of Arabic music, with your host, Mohannad, here on CJAM Radio.

And after the break, we heard from the Huri Project, and we heard a beautiful piece on Kanun that is called Me and I from the album Revelation. And then Sukaina Jamali and the beautiful song Zahrit Roman, or The Flower of the Pomegranate. And as we leave you with Rashid Taha and the amazing folk song Ya Rayah, which is from the album Africa Presents the Orchestra of Syrian Musicians and Friends, a live album with a lot of African musicians or North African musicians and Syrian orchestra, and definitely the amazing voice of the late Rashid Taha. We come towards the end of our show for today. You have been listening to Different Sounds, the show that explores the alternative side of Arabic music, with your host, Mohannad, here on CJAM Radio 99.1 FM in Windsor and in Detroit. Thank you for joining us. Hopefully you enjoyed the show. And until we meet next week, may your days be filled with peace, love, and great music. So long, everybody.

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I'm Liberty, and you're listening to Mad Sounds on CJAM. 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So I had an absolutely fantastic time this past week taking a trip around Ontario and Quebec. I've conquered Toronto, Montreal, and even took a day trip to Ottawa, which was just brilliant. Next on my list to travel to is Niagara Falls, so I really wish that I'd packed some walking boots for this trip. I think I'm going to do a special edition of Mad Sound sometime and play some of the songs I've heard along the way. So at first today, we had Saturday Suns. It is the latest single by Sharpins, which is the project of Lifeguards Kay Slater. So you're listening to Mad Sounds on CJM 99.1 FM, and here's Dark Miller by Spoils.

taught them a lesson. They know more than enough. Shock comes when it is least expected. People thought they were overreacting. No need for a deeper analysis.

You just heard Pure Michigan by Kiwi Junior. They do have a concert coming up tomorrow, just over in Toronto at Sonic Boom. So unfortunately, I have just missed them. If they were a day earlier, I could have caught the show. And at the start of that bit there, we had Dark Miller by Spoils. And that was off their album Mile Wide, Inch Deep. And they are a Cincinnati group who met at their college radio station. I didn't manage to form a band for my college radio station, probably because I can't sing, but I would have loved to. So after that, we had Somebody Wants to Send You a Message by Styrofoam Winos, and they are from over in Nashville. After that was What's That by CS Cleaners. So what I found really cool about this band is each single from this album, it's called Any River. It's a zoom in of the final album cover, which is this super cool hand-drawn tiger. So I love the creativity in that. After that, we had Easier Listening by The Hobnobs, and that is actually their debut album. So they are a Rotterdam two-piece band. It came out at the end of June, and they are starting a tour shortly. You're listening to Mad Sounds on Steve Dam 99.1 FM, reaching higher ground in Detroit and Windsor. And coming up next, we have Here Are the Tulips by Hollowhand.

0: This is Voluntary in Nature, a.k.a. Kevin Howes, p.k.a. 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

That was Spring Riot by Ballet. Lovely little instrumental at the end there. It really reminded me of Layla by Derek and Dominoes. When you come to the end, you get treated with a little instrumental bit. But yeah, Spring Riot by Ballet. And their Spotify bio, because I'm really nosy about this sort of thing, they call themselves the last of the Romantics, which I'm not sure if it's just them being poetic or it's a reference to the 2007 film. But yeah, that was Spring Riot, which is their May single. Start the section there, we had Here Are the Tulips by Hollow Hand. And this band really has a push on live sound, which I think is super cool. Because there are a lot of artists out there, I feel, come out quite overproduced. And then you get to the concerts and it's a different experience. But they really try to push for the live sound, which is super cool. After that, we had Evaporating Love by White Fence. And they're quite 60s psychedelia, if it had like a baby with Baroque pop, which I think is the best way to describe them. And the lead of White Fence is Tim Presley, who is from the band The Fool. I don't know too many of their tracks, but I know Totally Wired by them, which Arctic Monkeys did come cover of, who I also love and named my show after. After that, it was Never Never Again by Real Numbers, and they're a Minneapolis jangle pop band, and they're also quite after pop. If you don't know what afterpop is, it's a subgenre of pop which expresses the more meaningful side of the music. Following that, we had Something Out of Nothing by Parula. They're a Montreal band, and they have a similar thing for their album covers as CS Cleaners, but all the singles are zoomed in versions of the main album cover, and that was their June release. 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

Just then we had Tell Me It's Not Your Fault by Levi Morrison. And they are a singer from over in Leamington. And they've had singles before, but that song came from their first album. So that section there, we had Standing on Stones by Bramwell. And they are a band from over in the UK in Cardiff. And they do have some concerts coming up at the end of the month. After that, it was my favourite song from Mad Sound's album of the week, which is called Shelley's Turn. So it's off a 5-song album called Volume 1 by Me at the Zoo. Me at the Zoo was the name of the first video ever posted on YouTube, which now has 401 million views. And all it is just a guy pointing elephants at the zoo. The internet was such a simpler time back then. So I think it is a fantastic name for the band. Inspiration truly can come from anywhere. So it is quite a guitar-heavy album from start to finish, opening up with a heavier song called Cicadas before heading into more relaxed section with Party at Ease, and then ending on a rocky song called Wedge. It is their first album ever, so if you do want to be one of their first fans, and that's your sort of genre, go check them out. After that, we had In the Shadow of Your Ego by Sunday Mourners. A bit jazzier, this song. And they are an LA-based band. And they describe themselves as a mix of Subway Sect, Richard Hell, and The Voidoids, and Television. I haven't heard of any of those bands, but maybe you have. After that, it was In Style by Taste. And that is their first album that came out at the end of May. And it's called Half Fantasy. After that, it was Unseeable Route, which I really enjoyed, by Daniel Romano and The Outfit. They are over in Welland, Ontario. Followed that, we had Every Time We Turn a Corner. This is its second play on Mad Sounds. I played it on week one, and it was stuck in my head all of this morning. It just felt right to put it in. And they're actually performing today with Franz Ferdinand, the band, not the historical figure, over in Charlotte. You're listening to Mad Sounds on CJAM 99.1 FM, Reaching Higher Ground in Detroit and Windsor. And coming up next, we have Haunt by The Get-Alongs.

Just then we had Overtime by Jodie Glenham. So Jodie has been featured, well, her music has been featured on quite a few Netflix shows, and the standouts for me were Snowpiercer, which I haven't watched the show for, but I did watch the old film with Chris Evans, and it's about this dystopian world where this train is eternally circling around the ice planet. It's about what its like citizens go up to. And she's also been featured on My Life with the Walter Boys. She's a very Mazzy Star type of vibe, which stood out for me. So if you like Mazzy Star, maybe she is your new discovery. Before that, we did have Haunt by the Get Alongs, and they are from over in Toronto. And after that, it was Cheap Thrill by my favorite band name of the day, the Indiana Drones. And they're a Windsor-based band, and that was their second album that came out. So we are nearing a close for Mad Sounds today. Thank you so much for tuning in. You can check out our Instagram at madsounds.radio for our track list from today, and links to our Mad Sounds Mega Mix with every song we've ever played on the show. Or visit at Friends of CJam to see what the station is up to. We have about three more songs now before we close the show. So we're going to open up with Istanbul by Thomas Duxbury. And they are a garage band, blues, psych rock, classic rock sort of mix. And then after that is Queens by Blue Beach Band, and this will be their latest released. And they're from Saskatchewan, and they have a mega playlist on their Spotify profile of a bunch of songs that the artists like. And I love being nosy, so I had a little look through it. And the title for it was called Mum Rock and Then With a Cigarette. Genius. And they're very The Killers / Foo Fighters type of music. And then we're going to close off with Fourth Position by a band called Cola, and that'll be from their Cost of Living Adjustment album. They do have a US and European tour starting in September and heading all the way into November. So thank you so much for tuning in today. Up next we have Istanbul by Thomas Duxbury.

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1: There can be dead bodies buried underneath the rubble, the floodwaters that flowed from above. There could be bodies buried.
0: Nearly 2,000 people are dead or missing in Nepal after a mountaintop glacier collapsed, causing catastrophic flooding. There could be more. We'll go to Kathmandu for the latest and speak with a climate expert. But first to Texas, where Congressman Joaquin Castro is calling for the Dilley Family Immigration Jail to be shut down.
2: Every single day that a child spends in Dilley, they are traumatized.
0: And finally, to a new documentary about preserving language, culture, and dubbing Disney's The Lion King into Quechua.
3: There are so many great movies we've all enjoyed. So why the hell can't the Quechua children enjoy them too?
0: The documentary is called Rumasimi, and it's opening nationwide. All that and more coming up. Welcome to Democracy Now!, democracynow.org, The War and Peace Report. I'm Amy Goodman. In Nepal, more than 500 people have been confirmed dead after a massive wall of water, mud and debris crashed through a Himalayan river valley on the border with Tibet. The AP reports more than 1,500 people are still missing. Nepali police issued a fresh alert Friday, warning new floods could rush into already devastated areas. This comes as the desperate search for survivors continues. We'll go to Kathmandu, Nepal, later in the broadcast to speak with a climate expert. Iranian officials say Tehran is preparing a list of conditions needed to reopen shipping through the Strait of Hormuz. A spokesperson for the Islamic Revolutionary Guard Corps said Iran would only reopen the waterway if the U.S. lifted its blockade of Iranian ports while paying compensation and removing sanctions. Today marks the six-month anniversary of the joint U.S.-Israeli attacks on Iran. At the time, President Trump called the strikes a short-term excursion, promising they would end within weeks. Meanwhile, The Washington Post reports CIA Director John Ratcliffe's secret trip to Moscow earlier this week was preceded by fresh U.S. intelligence indicating the Kremlin sees the United States as weakened by the Iran war. This comes as the Associated Press reports the Pentagon faces a beyond-critical shortage of Patriot missile interceptors in Europe after exhausting most of its supply, defending U.S. bases and Israel from Iranian drones and missiles. Israel's carrying out renewed airstrikes on southern Lebanon, where health officials report a woman was killed just 48 hours after her wedding. The newlywed's home was also destroyed in the attack on the Nabatea district. Six people were wounded by Israeli strikes, including a child, a woman, and two elderly people. In the Gaza Strip, an Israeli drone attack killed three members of the same family north of Khan Yunis earlier today. This follows Israeli strikes a day earlier that killed three Palestinians and wounded several others. On Thursday, Israeli Defense Minister Israel Katz renewed his threat to target any Palestinian seen flying balloons or kites over Gaza, declaring, quote, any launch is a terrorist act. His threats have forced parents to enforce a ban on flying kites.
3: They have been deprived of education, which is the most essential pillar for children and for human beings. Should they even be deprived of this simple toy, the simplest toy that we can provide for them at the lowest cost, the Israeli enemy has banned them from using.
0: The Trump administration sent a second deportation flight to Haiti in the past week, as officials rapidly expand the removal of thousands of Haitians after the end of Temporary Protected Status, TPS. The flight landed Thursday in the city of Cap-Haïtien, as the main international airport in Port-au-Prince has been deemed too dangerous due to gang violence. More than 50 people were on board, including children as young as 1 year old and several children born in the U.S. and Brazil. As the Trump administration ramps up deportations to Haiti, federal immigration agents have flooded Springfield, Ohio, home to a large Haitian community and target of Trump's repeated racist attacks. Haitian residents are living in fear as masked ICE agents and unmarked cars snatch community members off the streets. This is Springfield resident Jen Castro addressing the city council during a public comment period on Tuesday.
4: Springfield is afraid, not of crime, but of ICE. Afraid of a car in the driveway that is not a neighbor's. Afraid to drop kids at school. Afraid to go to work. Afraid to sit in a pew on Sunday. That fear is real. It is happening right now, and some of you have decided it doesn't concern you. That is not good enough anymore. If you have to talk yourself out of caring when a father is zip-tied in front of his own children, the problem is not empathy, it is you.
0: That was Jen Castro. In Minnesota, Hennepin County Attorney Mary Moriarty is demanding the capture of ICE agent Christian Castro, who Texas released from custody Thursday and is in Texas after a judge blocked Minnesota's extradition bid. Castro is accused of firing his gun and wounding a Venezuelan man, Julio Cesar Sosa Celis, in the leg. This is Moriarty.
5: I am told that Governor Abbott claims to be tough on crime. How exactly is he tough on crime by manipulating an extradition process that is supposed to be administrative to protect a man who shot into a house with children inside, lied about it, and is under investigation by the federal government?
0: President Trump signed an executive order Thursday declaring Lake Ontario will be renamed Lake of America, effective immediately. Trump's order came days after the White House imposed tariffs of 50% on $20 billion worth of Canadian goods. Trump's order drew support from MAGA politicians and ridicule from Democrats. New York Governor Kathy Hochul wrote, quote, "An acronym for the Great Lakes used to be HOMES. Thanks to Donald Trump, it's now SHAME," she wrote. SHAME would stand for Superior Huron America, Michigan, and Erie. In Michigan, Democratic U.S. Senate candidate Dr. Abdullah El Sayed published a map showing Lake Michigan renamed Lake Florida, a dig at his opponent Mike Rogers, who splits time between Michigan and Florida. A publisher, editor, and reporter at the federally funded news organization Stars and Stripes are suing the Pentagon, claiming Defense Secretary Pete Hegseth and other top officials had them fired over their critical reporting. The firings came after Stars and Stripes broke news about poor conditions, low morale and mental health crises aboard the USS Abraham Lincoln during its unprecedented deployment to the Middle East. President Trump called the reports fake news. In April, the White House fired Stars and Stripes independent ombudsman Jacqueline Smith without an official reason. The U.S. Navy is considering renaming an aircraft carrier after President Trump once its construction is complete. CNN first reported the plan, which would see the warship's name change from the USS Doris Miller, honoring an enlisted African-American sailor who helped defend U.S. forces during Japan's 1941 attack on Pearl Harbor. Meanwhile, Justice Department lawyers have suggested the Trump administration might demolish the John F. Kennedy Center for the Performing Arts unless the government is allowed to follow through with its plans for the site, which include adding the words renovated and restored by President Donald J. Trump to the building's exterior. That's despite a federal judge's order to remove Donald Trump's name from the Kennedy Center, which has already happened. On Thursday, Commerce Secretary Howard Lutnick defended Trump's plans. He spoke to reporters outside a federal court as a protester nearby chanted shame.
6: If President Trump was the construction manager, if he agreed to do it, we could get this done. But if he didn't agree to do it, what would we do? The board would have to hire a construction manager, spend them tens of millions of dollars, and the building would, of course, run over time and over budget.
0: And newly published financial disclosure forms reveal President Trump made more than 1,000 stock transactions in June, with many of the trades involving the same energy companies that were reaping record windfall profits from the U.S. and Israeli war in Iran. Trump also traded in artificial intelligence stocks like NVIDIA and drug manufacturers, including Eli Lilly and Merck. And those are some of the headlines. This is Democracy Now!, democracynow.org, The War and Peace Report. I'm Amy Goodman in New York with Juan Gonzalez in Chicago. Hi, Juan.
7: Hi, Amy, and welcome to all of our listeners and viewers across the country and around the world.
0: In a moment, we're going to be going to Nepal to talk about the massive devastation from a glacier that broke off. Now, at least 2,000 people are dead or missing. But first, we go to Texas. Calls to shut down the Dilley Immigration Processing Center in South Texas continue to grow following the detention and deportation of Victor Martinez Nieto, along with his 5-year-old son, Liam. The arrest happened just days before Liam was set to start kindergarten. They've both been deported to Mexico. According to the family's lawyer, Liam's dad begged officers to let his son go as they were arrested on their way to soccer practice in Austin last week. His father wanted Liam to be released to his mom, but ICE reportedly refused. We go now to San Antonio, Texas, where we're joined by Democratic Congressmember Joaquin Castro, who requested to visit Liam and his father in custody, but ICE denied the request. Last month, Congressmember Castro led a group of more than 110 Democratic House members in a nationwide call to end the immigration jail in Dilley. He's joining us now from a car in San Antonio on his way to a meeting. Congressmember Castro, we thank you for taking these minutes to be with us. Talk about what you're demanding. Today, you're headed to Dilley once again.
8: Yeah, great to be with y'all. This will be my 9th inspection of Dilley this year, and I join 110 other Democrats in calling for the United States government to shut down the Dilley Detention Center. It is, to me, it represents the commodification of child imprisonment. You have kids as young as 2 months old who have been in prison there, and every child that's put in there, every woman, every person, there are American investors who are making money off of their imprisonment, but most especially the children. So I got asked by some of ICE leadership to meet with them at Dilley, and I'm going to go do that this morning.
7: And Congressman, the Texas Tribune reported earlier this month that immigrant children are held at Dilley 5 times longer than a court order allows. Can you talk about that situation, especially the case of Liam Tadeo, the 5-year-old boy, and his father, Victor Martinez Nieto?
8: Yeah, I tried to visit with Liam and his father last Friday and got his mother's permission to meet with him, and still ICE refused to let me meet with him. I then told them that I wanted to visit with Liam and his father today during my inspection, and they, of course, deported him in the last few days. And so this is an agency that has become very abusive, that has absolutely gone rogue, and that should be disbanded.
7: And Congressman, could you comment also about how a judge has blocked Minnesota's bid to extradite Christian Castro, an ICE agent accused of firing his gun and wounding a Venezuelan man in the leg?
8: Yeah, absolutely. You know, and to finish up on your last question, there's something known as the Florida Settlement Agreement that says that children should only be held in these detention centers for up to 20 days. And ICE right now is going well over that limit. I've met with kids who have been there 3 months, 7 months, 10 months. And so this is really abusive, and it's traumatizing a lot of kids. With respect to Christian Castro, who is in the Rio Grande Valley, he was up in Minnesota, was one of the ICE agents from Texas up in Minnesota. And just so we understand what he did, he shot into a closed door of a house where there were six people, including children, and ended up shooting a man. And then on top of that, he lied about it and got caught. And so the Texas Rangers, when he came back to Texas, arrested him, and he was in jail awaiting extradition at the request of Minnesota. Governor Greg Abbott, who's one of the most corrupt governors in the country, refused to do that based purely on politics. And so, unfortunately, that agent was released yesterday from jail and is presumably in Texas, but is also a flight risk.
0: Congressman Castro, we also want to ask about yet another case. Earlier this year, you nominated David Garcia to the U.S. Naval Academy. His mother, Maria, is now jailed at Dilley. ICE took her into custody during her green card review. You're demanding her immediate release. What can you tell us about her?
8: The Trump administration, it's clear, is also targeting military families. We've seen this kind of story come up now several times. David Garcia is an outstanding young man from San Antonio in my congressional district, and I nominated him to the U.S. Naval Academy, and he's there right now. Unfortunately, his mom had been granted parole in place and showed up for her green card interview. And when she did, ICE took her. And now she's sitting in that Dilley trailer prison as her son is at the U.S. Naval Academy as we speak. And so I've been in contact with ICE. I'm working on his mom, Maria's case. And, I'm hoping to see her today, but we were still working out getting all of the privacy and permission forms that we need. But that's the thing. You've got this young man who is serving his country, who absolutely represents the best of us, his mom that was doing everything right, as they say, and still Donald Trump and his administration, with the help of governors like Greg Abbott, are targeting them.
0: And then also let me ask you about this story that has gotten some attention. The father of the U.S. Navy sailor, now in his ninth month of deployment aboard the USS Abraham Lincoln, the father was detained by ICE recently. He's since been released, but the apprehension of Luis Manuel Aviles in Key West, Florida, is part of a broader effort by the Trump administration to end immigration protections for the families and relatives of U.S. service members. Your response to his son, Joshua Aviles, remember, what they have been through on the USS Abraham Lincoln has been unbelievable. And here he's gone through that. Then his father's detained. He writes on social media, "This is heartbreaking for me. I don't know how I can mentally continue working 12-plus hours days, knowing my dad is somewhere, possibly being treated like a criminal. My dad's only crime was coming to this country to give my siblings and me a better life." There was public outcry. His father was released. And then you have the story of another active-duty U.S. soldier whose wife was deported to Honduras. Christy Mariari Villafranca Trejo, the wife of Army Sergeant Hedar Leonel Tercios Juarez and mother of their six-year-old daughter, was deported Monday. She'd left 10 years ago from Honduras due to violent crime in the country. At least the seventh spouse or parent of an active-duty military member to be removed from the United States, with more than 50 cases of immediate family of U.S. service members placed in federal immigration detention, according to the Associated Press. What are you calling for, Congressmember Castro?
8: Well, most of all, I'm calling on the Trump administration to stop targeting military families and the relatives of service members, to stop targeting them. These are folks who are honorably serving our country, and at a minimum, and their families, again, are people who have not committed any crimes, have not done anything wrong. They should be granted those protections. And so it's absolutely shameful and disgusting that Stephen Miller and Donald Trump and these folks are going after their family members.
7: And finally, Congressman, I wanted to ask you also, it's been 2 months since the fatal shooting of Lorenzo Salgado Araujo in Houston, the 52-year-old Mexican father of three U.S. citizen sons who was killed by ICE agents as he was commuting to work. Has there been any update in that? We understand that a possible new witness has come forward.
8: Yeah, my understanding is the Harris County DA, has compiled a lot of evidence and a lot of the facts surrounding the case. And from what I understand, they may be close to, I think they're bringing witnesses into a grand jury and hopefully close to an indictment. You know, I said early on that when ICE, when law enforcement, when they have the facts on their side, when it's clear from the video evidence that somebody pulled out a gun and was trying to harm them, when they saved somebody from a flooding car successfully, you know, when the evidence supports their case, they tend to put that evidence out, the video evidence out right away. Here, ICE did not put out a single second of video evidence. And to me, that was a strong suggestion that they understand that their ICE agents did wrong. And so I hope that those folks will be held accountable.
0: Congressmember Joaquin Castro, thank you so much for being with us. You can get out of your car and go to your meeting now. Democratic congressman from Texas representing San Antonio, calling for the Dilley immigration jail to be shut down. Coming up, we go to Nepal, where a devastating flood from a collapsed glacier has led to hundreds of dead and well over 1,000 people missing. We'll speak with a climate expert. Stay with us.

0: This is Democracy Now!, democracynow.org. I'm Amy Goodman with Juan Gonzalez. We turn now to Nepal, where at least 547 people are confirmed dead. Over 1,300 people are still missing after a glacial collapse sent a wall of ice, mud and rock into a Himalayan river, which triggered catastrophic flooding in the Nepal-Tibet border region, sweeping away entire communities. Water levels along the river at one point rose by as much as 27 feet over half an hour. As the desperate search for survivors continues, heavy rain and risk of secondary flooding of complicated rescue operations, Chinese authorities warned Friday a lake formed by the landslide could breach its banks and cause another flood downstream in Nepal. This is David Fisher, who leads the Red Cross in Nepal.
1: And so we are operating on still very, very estimated figures, but we believe that at least 93,000 people have been affected and are in great need. We're, of course, very, very concerned about the secondary flood.
0: Nepali authorities say they've rescued over 3,700 people so far. The bodies of the dead swept away by the floods are being found far downstream. Meanwhile, local morgues are running out of space to store the bodies until they're identified. Among the missing are hundreds of foreign tourists, many of whom were on their way to a popular pilgrimage site sacred to Hindus, Buddhists and Jains. There are up to 100 tourists from the United States missing. This is an evacuated Indian tourist describing her escape from the flood.
2: We saw the gush of water all the way, dirty mud, rising all the way four-story high. We ran for our life. We ran 500 steps all the way up the mountain to be safe.
3: Did you hear something before you saw the mudslide? What was it? Please explain.
2: Like waterfall, it felt like a boulder falling down. Like when a boulder hits water, what happens? That's what it was, a big, big rock. When it hits water, what happens? It comes a hole in. So we were thinking it's earthquake. Right, but we still don't know, because I was also told that, this is more like a glacier burst. That's what I think the army folks told us. So we have to go with what they say, so I don't know.
0: Geologists say the flash floods were set off by a landslide and glacial avalanche so powerful it set off its own seismic signal. Climate scientists warn the region is warming much faster than the global average, leading to the rapid retreat of glaciers. For the latest on how this catastrophic flooding relates to climate change, we go now to Kathmandu, Nepal, where we're joined by climate expert Sunil Acharya, the Just Transition Lead at the nonprofit Recourse. Thank you so much, Sunil, for joining us. I know you're outside a hospital. If you can describe the scene there and also talk about how all of this relates to climate change. At this point, we have numbers up to 2,000 between the dead and the missing.
4: So I'm standing right in front of a government hospital here in Kathmandu, where they are bringing hordes of people who have died or who are severely injured. This is an unprecedented situation in here. The devastation caused by the flood that happened on Wednesday is unimaginable in the sense that the scale of devastation it has done is huge. The exact cause of this flooding, and scientists have now started to tell, was because a huge ice mass fell off and that triggered the flooding, because it carried the huge amount of water, the rocks and debris along the way, washing away hundreds of villages, huge number of bridges and road infrastructure, and also hydropower stations. Though it seems like it's unimaginable when we see the footages coming in. However, scientists and civil society have been warning about the very fact that these kind of events might happen in the Himalayas is no news. The scientists and civil society have been telling to the global community that these kind of events can happen because of the climate crisis, and this is the result of the delayed global action to deal with climate change.
5: And Nepal has lost nearly a third of its total ice volume over the last three decades. Could you explain?
4: Yeah, that's true. The Nepal Himalayas are, warming at the rate that is higher than the global average. The ice caps in the mountains and the glacier in there are melting in a rapid scale that's leading to a number of flood disasters every year. For example, this particular flooding event is the third in the row in the same catchment area. There are several other glacial lakes which are in the verge of explosion or melting. That means we are living in a situation wherein we can say that time bomb it has to Nepal, wherein the communities who didn't cause anything to cause climate crisis are bearing the brunt of this crisis, wherein the number of people being killed, the number of properties being damaged has been, way beyond we can adapt to. This also shows that the climate crisis has reached a stage wherein there is a very hard limit to adaptation, and the loss and damage is resulting. But again, the global community or the developed countries which have historically contributed to the climate crisis are complacent in this causing the situation like this. They are still, trying to not act upon and deal with the crisis in acting to reduce the greenhouse gas emissions urgently.
5: And given how quickly this unfolded, Nepal has an early flood warning system that relies on a network of river gauges. How well did that work?
4: So, see, the suddenness of this event was so quick that the ice mass fell off. Usually, the early warning system that Nepal has are used to monitor the slow surge of water flow. But this was an explosion that happened in a very quick succession, and then the river surge that happened was so fast that even the monitoring stations were swept away before they were able to send the early warning situation. That also means that the early warning system that has been installed, despite the fact that Nepal also lacks sufficient resources to put in place the early warning system, put in place the monitoring system, there's one fact. But again, another fact is what we witnessed is that these monitoring systems, which were supposed to work at the usual time, no longer work because of the climate change. The hazard profile had changed, the behavior of the hazard had changed. That's why it is very difficult for the existing early warning system to work.
0: Our last question to you, Sunil. The U.S. is historically the largest greenhouse gas emitter, China currently the largest greenhouse gas emitter. Nepal, to say the least, contributes almost not at all to greenhouse gases, which lead to the warming of the planet. If you can comment on this and where we go from here as you face possibly another flood in Nepal.
4: As you say, it's a glaring example of climate injustice. Nepal contributes less than 0.1% of to the global greenhouse gas emissions. However, the number and magnitude of disasters we are facing is rising day by day, and also the fact that the country, which is already having to force to shift the very scarce resources it has from health and education to deal with disasters that, come year after year, is very bleak. But also the fact that there's already a warning up there, the water level has already risen, and there might be another flooding event that can happen right away as we speak. But as the crisis is unfolding, we can see that there will be the number of such events that will happen. That also means that people and communities will be left in a situation wherein there is no way to deal with this crisis. And this also reflects the fact that there is loss and damage that is happening, and it is reality. And it also shows to the fact that the historically responsible countries, such as the U.S., need to urgently compensate for the damage that has created because of this crisis.
0: Sunil Acharya, our deepest condolences on what has happened to your country on the border with Nepal and Tibet. And, of course, we'll continue to follow this issue. Climate and public policy specialist speaking to us from Kathmandu. He's the Just Transition Lead at the nonprofit Recourse. This is Democracy Now!, democracynow.org, the War and Peace Report. I'm Amy Goodman with Juan Gonzalez. Before we move on with the show, I wanted to say a few words about my absence from the show this week. I took time off following a minor but important medical procedure known as Mohs surgery. That's M-O-H-S, microscopic surgery, to remove some skin cells on my nose that tested positive for squamous cell cancer. The procedure was painless, using only minimal local anesthesia, and it went well. I got the stitches out yesterday and now have Steristrips across the bridge of my nose, a kind of post-surgical Band-Aid. But I decided to come back on because I think it's important that we are not—you know, we don't have to be picture-perfect on TV or video. We are not plastic. We are people. And people get by in all sorts of ways around the world, and I think it's important not to hide. The good news is, in my case, we caught the problem in time. The medical team that treated me are confident they removed all the cancerous cells, and in medical terms, it means the edges are clear. And I'm really grateful to everyone here at Democracy Now! For covering me this week, especially my New York-based co-hosts Nermeen Sheikh and Anjali Kamat, our editorial director Mike Burke, who managed everything, Charina Nadura, Tamria Studio, thank you so much, Dina Guzder, the whole team, and Juan, of course, always thank you. It was a real treat watching the show from home with my dog Zazu by my side. Oh, I want to emphasize that the problem was caught in time. But too often people don't realize that a spot, a bump on their skin, a mole or a blemish anywhere, or just a rough spot, something scaly, might be cancerous. We don't have to be squeamish about squamous cell carcinoma or basal cell carcinoma unless it's not caught in time. Do your dermatology checks every year. And now with climate change, with the earth heating, with the increased exposure to the sun, there's an increase in skin cancer. And Juan, as you so prophetically warned after the 9/11 attacks here in New York, the level of toxins downtown were devastating. And skin cancers like squamous cell cancer went way up. Especially downtown. Back then, Democracy Now! Was the closest national broadcast to Ground Zero, broadcasting from the Firehouse studios of DCTV. Well, enough of this story. So thanks again to everyone. It's great to be back covering the important stories of the day. Now on with the show, Juan. And if you can tell us about your fabulous new report on Chicago.
5: Yes, Amy. Well, first, it's great to have you back. I spent the past year working with a team of researchers at the University of Illinois Chicago's Great Cities Institute, tracking how the city of Chicago spent more than $16 billion, that's $1 billion, in property tax revenues over the past 40 years. Ostensibly, the money was supposed to revitalize the city's physical infrastructure through an economic development tool most people have never heard of. It's a financing tool known as tax increment financing that is supposedly a self-financing tool that's been used by hundreds of local governments across the United States. But Chicago is far and away the biggest user of it among all major cities. The program allows a municipality to fight urban blight by designating an area within its boundary, within the city as a TIF district, and then using all future increased property taxes in that area to pay for infrastructure like roads, parks, sewer systems, provide incentives for private development. Well, we found that Chicago's TIF program became a runaway project with more than 180 different TIF districts created throughout the city. In fact, the program was diverting an extraordinary share of taxes that would normally go to basic services and public schools and instead went into TIF projects. And it drove up property taxes for all property owners in Chicago by an average of 13.7% over the 10-year period that we studied. And we found also that 90% of this increased taxes would have occurred anyway without the TIF program. And meanwhile, the TIF districts took in almost as much in property taxes last year as Chicago's corporate fund did to fund the police, fire, health, housing, with the average homeowner paying hundreds of dollars a year and thousands over the 10-year period in extra taxes. We also found that the past four mayoral administrations, TIF funding has actually exacerbated economic inequities throughout the city, pouring more than half of the billions of dollars that it collected into downtown neighborhoods, while the 70 other community areas around the city were left to share the other half. And there was very little accountability to the public and clear reporting on how the money was spent. So now we're faced a situation where the school system is constant every year, doesn't have enough money to fund itself. The city itself has funding gaps, but yet the TIF districts are sitting on $3 billion in cash in their accounts, and they're flush with cash. So this is going to become a big issue because Chicago is about to enter into another mayoral race early next year. We found that Mayor Brandon Johnson has made some positive reforms to the TIF program, but not enough. And the issue of all this TIF money is going to certainly be a subject of debate as we enter the mayoral season in Chicago next year.
0: Well, Juan, we're going to link to your report, the Great Cities Institute at Chicago, at democracynow.org, Chicago's runaway development tool. Coming up, a new documentary about preserving language, culture, and dubbing The Lion King into Quechua. It's called Runasimi. Stay with us.

Stars of Fire by Adrienne Villanova. This is Democracy Now!, democracynow.org. I'm Mimi Goodman. Half of the world's 7,000 spoken languages could be lost by the end of the century. Experts estimate a language is lost every 2 weeks. Quechua is the most widely spoken indigenous

0: film follows as Fernando pursues his most ambitious goal yet, to fully dub Disney's animated classic The Lion King into Quechua with the help of his 8-year-old son, Dylan. This is the trailer for the film.
1: Thank you for calling the Walt Disney Company. How may I assist you?
2: Hi, my name is Fernando Valencia, and I'm calling from Cusco, Peru, in South America. And I have a project that consists of dubbing a Disney film to a language that has never had a dubbed version. The language I'm referring to is Quechua, which is the second official language here in Peru. I know this is a random request, but I was wondering if you can please contact me with the right person, or maybe it's the legal department that I could approach first.
1: Yes, sir, I'll be happy to assist you, and I'll gladly connect you to our legal department. All right, I'm connecting you now. You have a magical day.
3: There are 10 million Quechua speakers that have never seen a blockbuster movie in their own language. My dream is to show the movie in different communities.
4: This will all be mine.
3: That's good, but you sound like a teenage
5: symbol.
3: There are so many great movies we've all enjoyed. So why the hell can't the Quechua children enjoy them too? Just don't do it like this. Let me show you. This will be mine. Like that. I will never let this language die. It's more than a language. It's a worldview. He is my motivation. He pushes me to do this. I think that if it wasn't for him, I probably wouldn't be here, and none of this would have happened. Noca means I. It comes from the heart. I've been playing around with my voice since I was a kid, and now I want to use it for this.
4: Could this we all be mine?
3: Exactly.
0: That's the trailer for the documentary film Runasimi, which will be playing in New York this weekend at the Firehouse Cinema downtown. I had the chance to sit down with the film's director, Augusto Zagata, and the film's subjects, Fernando Valencia and his son, Dylan Valencia, in New York this year. I began by asking Augusto about the making of the film, specifically about the meaning of the title, Runasimi.
6: Runasimi means language of the people in Quechua. So that's how Quechua people would refer to the language themselves. And yeah, it's been an amazing journey to work on this film next to Fernando and Dylan and our whole team for the last 8 years. I have almost 9 years in the making of this film. And I won't lie, it took us a little bit longer than we expected, but I wouldn't change anything of how we've done this. And on the question of why this film is important, this is a film about Quechua. Quechua is a language spoken by 10 million people. It's the most spoken indigenous language in all of South America and our region. Four of them live in Peru. And a lot of people don't know that about this language. So to me, it was important to shine a light in Fernando's project, because I feel like through his project, we use that anecdote to explore bigger themes, such as language discrimination. And we also see the story of Fernando passing his cultural heritage to his son. I think this is an urgent story because people right now in Peru, indigenous people, they are not, I think, treated fairly in general in Peru.
0: You yourself are Peruvian, Peruvian-American.
6: I am Peruvian. My mother is from Cusco, but I am from Lima. I am not Quechua and I am not indigenous, but I've had the honor, you know, to be able to tell Fernando's story. Fernando himself is Quechua. And I think this story is important and urgent because indigenous people in Peru are fighting for basic rights to, you know, like having water, electricity, healthcare, education in their own language. And so somebody

0: could think that this is not important, but they also have the right to access of entertainment in their own language. So to me, it was important to shine a light in Fernando's story and just be able to emphasize the power of film as a medium for oral language and to try to maintain it alive.
1: If you, Fernando, can talk about why it's so important to translate what you do, these films from Western culture, and not always, because you're doing things translating from Spanish into Quechua as well in Peru. Talk about where you grew up and why you do what you do.
2: Thank you so much. First of all, I want to say Alilian Chupanay Imeinalian Kashanki, no Kaiko Ancha Kusiskan Kashaiko Tarikuiku Kai Mosok York, Nimancha is like New York, but in Quechua, Mosok York, Kai Yaktapi, Hinaspam, Willasaiki. I am gonna tell you my story. I was born in the Cusco City, but I passed my first years with my mother in the countryside. She was a teacher. She is retired, and so that's where I learned the Quechua, because in the 90s most kids in the countryside just speak it, spoken Quechua, so now they speak Spanish as well, and that's how I learned to speak Quechua. And then when I was around 25, I guess, I saw kids watching movies in the countryside, because most of them, they don't have TV, they don't have internet. Actually, they just have the TV, the device, and the DVD reproducer, and then they go to the city, sell some stuff, food, potatoes, or whatever they harvest, and then the parents bring them. They can't afford toys or things like that for their entertainment, and they just buy discs of movies, and this is the entertainment. But what I saw, it's they saw the movies in Spanish, in Spain, David movies, and then they even don't understand what was going on in the movie.
1: So they just watch.
2: They just watch and laugh with some physical jokes, you know, but they didn't understand. And then I asked them, hey, what's going on in the movie? And they said, I don't know, right? And that's why I decided to, hey, why if I try do the same voices and create the dubbing process for this in a short clip? And the response of these kids was really, really amazing, because they finally understood, but just a short clip. That's why we decided to, hey, why if we dub a full movie, right? And here is why. Because most of the indigenous language hasn't written. They don't have the way to write. In Quechua is the same. And then most of the communication is oral. Right, and then how I can figure out to preserve the language without writing? It's we have this device, the phones, the audiovisual, the media now, and I said, okay, this is the way how I can preserve the language, because it's losing.
1: I want to go to clip number two. It's you describing why speaking in Quechua, preserving this language, is so important.
3: Our language, Quechua, to me, it's like life itself. In Spanish, I can say many things, but in Quechua, I can say what I really feel. What truly comes from my heart.
4: There's the bull.
3: Quechua speakers have always been treated like second-class citizens. In the past, people would have to speak it in secret. To this day, when you speak Quechua, people will look at you like you are worthless. That's why people won't speak it. That's why we are losing it.
1: That's another clip from Runasimi, translated into English from Quechua, means the language of the people. And we're speaking to Augusto Zagara, who is the director, but also the voice you just heard, Fernando Valencia, who this film is about. And now we're also joined by his son, Dylan. He was very young at the time. He's a few years older. It's hard to recognize him at 14. But Fernando, before I ask Dylan a question, that is so beautiful, the way you describe your indigenous language being your heart, expressing your soul. Talk about how it's threatened.
2: Yes. So each language in the world, especially the indigenous language, are very attached to the human relationships and also the relationship with the nature. And in Quechua, the most important thing, it's think in the other before think about yourself. It's why when you say hello, let's say hello or good morning, right? You say alilanchu, which means it's everything all right? Because I am aware, I am care of you, right? And then, yeah, that's why the language comes from the heart. And it's a beautiful thing. And most people ask me, why should I learn Quechua, Runasimi? And I say, because you will discover yourself. That's why I made. I learned Spanish to communicate in my country because each document is in Spanish. I learned English to communicate with the world because English is split around the world. And I, fortunately, I learned Quechua to talk with myself, with my most basic feelings.
1: Dylan, you're 14 years old now.
4: Yeah.
1: Did you learn Quechua in school?
4: I didn't. I didn't learn Quechua. But they teach it in a very basic way. There's like 1 hour a week of Quechua. So it is very hard to actually learn it and not just memorize a couple of words.
1: So you learn it from your father?
4: Yeah. I learned some words, some readings. Yeah, but I have a very good way to pronounce the Quechua, I think, because of this training with
1: because of
4: dubbing.
1: Your dad training you?
4: Yeah, like Noka, I can say it a little bit better. Yeah, this was like when I was maybe 7 or 6.
1: Well, it's now preserved for all time.
4: Yeah.
1: Are you concerned about cultural imperialism bringing it to the Quechua people? The idea of bringing this movie as opposed to bringing out the voices of the Quechua people to the world?
2: Yeah. Most people ask me the same question. That's why you are bringing imperialism into Quechua, a peaceful country, a peaceful culture. And I said, but I'm not bringing them here. I am bringing the Quechua outside. I'm doing the opposite thing, and they don't even are noticing about this. What I'm doing is in the peaceful way to share the worldwide culture into a small culture. And when I translate it, I am sharing our culture to the worldwide culture, taking something very iconic as the Lion King into a native language, but which is not a small thing. It's 10 million people speaking Quechua, and I say, why not?
1: I want to go to the final clip we have of Runasimi. We see Fernando teaching Dylan, a young Dylan, he's already 14, to jump into a haystack, but really, it's so much more.
5: Yeah.
6: Okay, Dylan, you have to fly the hike. You have to fly. I don't know if I want to do this anymore.
5: Yeah, Dylan, vamos. Tú puedes.
6: Come on, you can do this.
5: Yeah. Tienes que volar hasta.
6: Ready? You can jump this hike on three.
5: Dos,
6: One, two, ready. Come on, come on, come on. Fly, fly. That was intense.
1: That's a clip from Runa Simi. Augusto Zagata, you're the director. You filmed him for so many years. Why did you choose this clip?
0: To me, that clip was always really magical and really special, you know, and that scene means more. It's more about Fernando teaching Dylan to overcome a fear just through a game. It's like something that Fernando used to do when he was a kid, and he's pushing Dylan, and he's pushing him, and he's pushing him, and finally he does it. So I think it has a lot to do with what Fernando is trying to teach Dylan in general throughout the film.
1: As we begin to wrap up, Fernando, that scene, the radio audience can't see it, but you can imagine it, reminds me of the scene where you show the full Lion King to the community in the mountains. Describe where you chose your open-air theater.
2: It was an incredible experience to see the final result and the people, because nothing of this could have sense if the Quechuan people don't enjoy the final movie dubbed into their own language.
1: And it was particularly touching to see you with your parents. Describe that experience.
2: Oh, my parents, yeah. I think about the kids for the dubbing, but in the way I discovered the old people liked more, because most of them just saw the cartoons as something very far from them. But when they realized, my father came to me and told me to my ear, hey, this movie moves your heart and makes you cry.
1: That was Fernando Valencia and his son Dylan, and Augusto Zagara, the director of the new documentary Runa Simi, playing in New York this weekend at the Firehouse Cinema at DCTV. I'll be moderating the Q&A on Monday at 3:30 there. Tonight I'll be in Middlebury, Vermont for a screening of the documentary Steal the Story, Please at the Dana Theater at 7:15 with Tia Lesson and Carl Diehl, the directors. It's great to be back. I'm Amy Goodman with Juan Gonzalez. Like that.
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9: 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I'm Dani. 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Two childhood friends from São Gonçalo, Rio de Janeiro, who changed to Brazilian funk.
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0: Claudinho and Buchecha started singing together at Balikid Rap Contest in the early 90s. In 1995, they won a contest organized by Furacão 2000, the biggest sound system in Rio, and everything started. 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By 1997, they were the biggest funk act in Brazil, winning the MTV Award for Best New Artist.
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2: 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Now this second block is the side that make Claudinho and Buchecha crossover the romantic songs. 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
0: Presumably, for something like that, you'd be using a very large number of microphones.
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4: 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And this last block is hard to talk about. On July 13, 2002, Claudinho died in a car accident on the road between São Paulo and Rio, coming back from a show. He was only 26 years old.
5: And after his death, Fico Assim Sem Você became one of the most played songs in Brazil history. The lyric says, Bochecha without Claudinho, that's me without you. It was reading as a love song, but after the accident, it became something else entirely. Adriana Cacanhoto recorded her own versions, and it became a hit all over again. In 2023, the movie Nosso Sonho told their stories on the big screen. Claudinho left too early, but the music he and Bochecha made together is still alive. It's still making people dance. It's still making people feel.
4: And that's tonight's edition of Gems and Jams. Thanks for being with us.
5: We'll be back next week with another Gems and Jams.
4: Because Brazilian grooves hit different. Ciao, bye-bye. Ciao.

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0: Hey, this is Joe at the Detroit Record Club. 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

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You are tuned into CJAM 99.1 FM, the finest in community radio. Thanks for tuning in, everybody. This is your Friday edition of Dinner with Miles on this beautiful Friday, August 28th. Already? Is it the 28th or is it the 27th? Hang on. Let me check. 28th. Indeed it is. The 28th. August has come and almost gone. We're almost at the into the fall months, but I am going to sit back and enjoy this last weekend of August, and I can't think of a finer way to do that than to have a chat with a lovely, lovely musician, singer, songwriter, poet, Gargana Villanova. I will be talking to her in the next hour at 7 o'clock-ish. I'll be tuning in and talking with her, chatting about her brand new album entitled Free from Cellar Live Records. So she is currently residing and performing in Vancouver, BC. So for all you West Coasters out there who are tuned in via the internet, www.cjam.ca. Thanks for tuning in, everybody. You will not be disappointed with the music from Gargana Villanova at 7 o'clock. And in that half hour, we will be discussing many things amongst this new album that she has out there, which I'm very excited about. So we stay tuned for that. In the meantime, I am going to precursor all of that and going to introduce some, you know what, some Bulgarian jazz for you this evening. I am going to start things off with a group from Bulgaria, and that the name of that group, of course, is, oddly enough, the Bulgarian Jazz Quartet. And when you think of Bulgaria, I'm sure, can't think of off the top of my head a string load of jazz musicians that have emerged from the area, but at the Sofia Conservatory in 1965, some gentlemen got together and they had been listening to jazz on radio broadcasts, and they quickly moved their classically trained selves in that musical world at the Sophie Conservatory and started to incorporate what they had been listening to and working as a jazz group. And you can certainly hear their classical roots on this. They have a beautiful, dainty little version on their album of a Bach composition. And there's some really nice, sophisticated jazz around their work of Billy's Bounce, which is a traditional jazz standard. And then they also have a nice version of Lennon and McCartney's cover Yesterday. But we are going to listen to a track and start off this evening's program with the Bulgarian Jazz Quartet with a track called Monday Morning. This is from an album they put out entitled Jazz Focus 65. Thanks so much for tuning in, everybody. You will not be disappointed. Sit back, relax. I hope you're enjoying a wonderful Friday night with family, friends, enjoying the weather, wherever you are. Thanks for tuning in. It's lovely to share this space and time with you. Thanks for tuning in. This is CJAM 99.1 FM.

Love that track. That was Bob Kernow's LA Big Band featuring Bobby Shaw, and that is taken from an album called Music of Pat Metheny and Lyle Mays. Pat Metheny, famous jazz guitarist. Lyle Mays, famous jazz pianist who played a good deal with Pat Metheny. The name of the track was called See the World. Before that, we had Christian Alexandrov. He is a Balkan-born and Vancouver-based recording artist. Christian Alexandrov, he is an accomplished, versatile, sought-after pianist, drummer, composer, and producer who I had the pleasure of speaking with many years ago, back in the day when I hosted a show on CJSW, which was the University of Calgary's radio station, for 5 years, believe it or not, every Wednesday morning. And I got a chance to chat multiple times, actually, with Christian Alexandrov. Had his CD, had been to many of his shows. He is a remarkably accomplished musician, very, very down to earth, lovely to chat with. And it's nice to play him again on this program. That is from his album Acoustica. The name of the track was called Balkan Sky, featuring Shannon Gay on vocals. We opened up with Bulgarian Jazz Quartet. This track was Monday Morning, and it's from their album Focus 65. I am so excited because Christian Alexandrov is featured on a brand new album from another Bulgarian, Canadian-Bulgarian jazz artist. Her name is Gergana Villanova. I will be chatting with her very shortly, and so I'm very excited to talk to her about this brand new album entitled Free from Cellar Live, or Cellar Music Group. They are Cellar Live, the recording album. So I'm looking forward to that. It came out June of this year, and the whole album features 10 songs, compositions of Gergana. We're going to talk about compositions, her poetry, and lots of other great things. She is a remarkably accomplished woman, and she's done some very interesting things in her life. So I can't wait to chat with her after the 7 o'clock hour. We're going to get to a track here, one of her influences in music, and that is Chardet from her album Love Deluxe. This is a track called Like a Tattoo, right here on CJAM. This is Dinner with Miles, 99.1 FM.

0: Hey, my name is Chrissy Cochran, and I'm a jazz soul singer-songwriter from Windsor. 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

0: Well, hey, everybody. You know, I am I'm right here. This is Dinner with Miles on CJM 99.1 FM. I happen to have, let's hear if we can see her. Gergana, are you here with me now?
1: Yes.
0: Yay! There she is, everybody. I just wanted to say that we have just heard one of your singles, one of your songs, your tracks from your brand new album that was released in June of this year, entitled Free. Everyone on the phone joining me from the west coast of Canada, from Vancouver, we have Gergana Villanova.
1: Hi, everyone. It's great to be here. Thank you for having me.
0: Oh my goodness, thank you so much for joining me this evening on this beautiful Friday. It's quite a bit earlier there in Vancouver than it is out here, so it's not even supper time out there, is it?
1: No, not yet.
0: But we just heard the track, If You Knew, which people can watch the full video of on YouTube. And this brand new album that you have, this is your seventh studio album, is that right?
1: Yes, that is right.
0: So do you mind walking me through? Tell me about this, the sort of the germination and the evolution of this album, Free, and maybe why it's even called Free.
1: Well, it's a great question. I think that many of us went through a lot of transformation during the pandemic, and I was one of millions of other people in the world that try to use this time to create. But the reason why this album is free is because it's called Free. It takes, this is the title track, Free, which is the first song you'll hear, and it's quite different than the rest of the album. But at the time when we were all cocooned inside, I was in Seattle with my little son, who was only 3 years old at that time.
0: Wow.
1: And we were all asked to stay indoors, particularly in Seattle, because that was the first city in the States where COVID happened. And I remember looking out of the window and being envious of the birds just flying freely while we were not allowed to even step out of our homes. And I heard this melody in my mind, and I just started to play the piano and remembering my parents in Bulgaria, longing to be with them. And I was just hurting inside and longing for that feeling of freedom. And what came out was a vocalise, not an actual tune with lyrics, because I wanted to express that, which wasn't a small emotion. It was large, and it felt like a shout. And so that particular tune is that call for freedom. But it also, for me, after many years of going back and forth between the United States and Canada, I finally became a Canadian citizen last year in July, which was a very beautiful and emotional experience for me.
0: Oh, wow.
1: And I felt that I felt that I finally belonged, and I was free from the worries of who I am as a person. And I feel so grateful to have been accepted in Canada, and all the wonderful people that have guided me and supported me through my musical journey since I've moved here, including, of course, my husband and my child, who are Canadian.
0: Oh, congratulations on being a Canadian citizen now.
1: Thank you. So many layers to that name.
0: Many layers to, yeah, absolutely. And the evolution of you as an artist. Where did you begin your training?
1: I began my training in Bulgaria. I was born and raised in Sofia, the capital, and lived there until the age of 18. And my first training was done by my own mother and grandfather. My mother is a classical concert pianist, also a graduate of St. Petersburg Conservatory. And my grandfather was a conductor, a composer. And so, of course, starting at home at the probably age of three, But later on, I joined, all kinds of different activities that Bulgaria provides for children, even till this day, that are very, very high level musical education. Later on, you know, I went to the Music Academy in Sofia with classical guitar.
0: Oh, you studied classical guitar?
1: That was my first instrument, actually.
0: Yes. Really?
1: At the Sofia School of Music, actually, not the academy. They didn't have voice until age of 18. All vocal training started in choirs and vocal ensembles.
0: Did you sing at home? Or was that something?
1: Well, I started, I was part of probably the most well-known pop vocal ensemble in Bulgaria, and I was very, very busy as a child, traveling, touring it. My first tour was at the age of 9 in Europe, recording, I think I was busier then than I am today. Oh. it was quite a career from a very, very young age, in singing all the time, yeah.
0: So you sang, and you when your mother was a concert pianist, and your grandfather being in music, did you tour with them as well? And then your exposure to music and concerts was through them as well?
1: No, it was mostly through this vocal group. It was a small group of 15 children with a vigorous audition process, and we had our own band and full-time concert season, probably about 60 concerts a year.
0: Wow.
1: Plus full-time recording, and I was also a dancer. I did classical ballet until age of 16. So I was very much involved in dance and singing and poetry.
0: And poetry. So at the conservatory, so being a student with all of those other accomplishments or those other disciplines in conjunction with being a student?
1: Well, I started my education after high school actually in the United States.
0: Okay.
1: I went to the Musicians Institute in Hollywood where I studied jazz voice and vocal performance, and later on pursued a double master's degree at the Longy School of Music in Boston, where I had a degree in voice performance in both classical and jazz. It was a very unique program from Longy that I was thrilled to do.
0: So with a bit of pop background and obviously from the conservatory having a in-depth classical experience, what was it about, when did you discover jazz, or did you gravitate to jazz vocals when you were at college?
1: The first time when I started to gravitate toward jazz was in Los Angeles. And maybe that summer before I started school, jazz was introduced to me by a couple of dear friends from Bulgaria who were already studying abroad. Mm-hmm. In the years when I was in Bulgaria, jazz was not as popular. And so I would say that my first actual introduction to jazz happened in Los Angeles and later on in Boston and New York. I just fell in love with all kinds of records of singers and instrumental records and started just devouring that repertoire, singer, you know, nonstop listening with learning vocal solos, trumpet solos, piano solos, and of course that is always a part of music education in a higher institution in the States and in Canada, as we know. Mm-hmm. And I just loved the idea of improvisation, and of course all of these beautiful timeless songs that to me were brand new because they were never on the radio back home. And so how could they not fall in love with an Ella Fitzgerald or a Pat Metheny, you know?
0: Yeah, yeah. Can I ask, because voice or vocals became your instrument, what does a day look like for you to practice with your instrument? I mean, it requires obviously warm-up, et cetera. Has it changed over the years?
1: It has changed over the years. I've I have found myself being able to practice a lot of what I used to do on my own during the time when I involved in teaching and conducting in particular.
0: Okay.
1: I love conducting, and I have had a pleasure of starting up with some choirs here in Vancouver right after COVID, when choirs were in a lot of trouble, many of them dissolved. I took over the West Vancouver Heritage Choir, which is a choir with 60-year history, and we build up from 18 people to full membership of 60.
0: Wow.
1: I also started my own vocal ensemble, women's vocal ensemble, and I developed that in the last few years, which was a dream of mine. I also teach at the Vancouver VSL School of Music, the Vancouver Symphony School of Music. I teach there as well, and I do a lot of work with I would say my youngest student could be a baby and my oldest 95.
0: Wow. What an accomplishment. And most of this happened after pandemic, your discovery?
1: No, I've done teaching for many, many years. In fact, okay. When I moved from Boston to New York, I was very lucky to find my first job in New York was a teaching job. I was very young at the time, and there was an organization called Education Through Music, and instead of picking up a waitressing position like many of my friends wanting to make it in the Big Apple, I was able to start my journey as a music educator. It became very natural to me. All of my family is involved in education, and so I really love doing that. But there's always, I think it's very important for us as performing musicians, as writers, to be out in the world and work with community choirs and groups and be in touch with what people love. And this to me is also a service that we are able to do for everyone around us, and so I've had a calling to be part of doing a lot of different things. It really feeds me artistically.
0: And do you find with that being an educator, do you find that contributed in many ways to, and you described the pandemic and wanting to be free like a bird, being able to choose what it is you do with the music that you know you house and being able to give back to the community? Do you find that helps release that freedom for you as a musician, as an artist?
1: It's a very good question, and I am not sure that there is a straight answer, because I think that just as life is my journey as an artist and an educator, constantly moves through different phases. Sometimes I focus more on writing and performing, and sometimes, just like it happened during the pandemic, more on education. I think they complement each other, but it definitely helps, absolutely.
0: Yeah.
1: But it is, you know, sometimes you feel the necessity of slowing down and being quiet and maybe having less of a teaching position, just to be able to grow in your own space, because writing and creating a new album, I find, took a lot of time for me. I like to give a lot of layers into my music, and so at that time, for example, I wasn't as busy teaching. But sometimes in the summer, it's wonderful to share, to do master classes and workshops during music festivals season.
0: Right. Okay.
1: Yeah.
0: And when you talked about layers within your music, this song Freedom, it is quite layered, isn't it? Free. The song is quite layered because it does have some Bulgarian influence. Do you mind telling us about the song Free and how you incorporated some of that?
1: Yeah. Yes. So To circle back to what I shared in the beginning about really feeling homesick and sad that I couldn't actually connect to my parents because the borders were closed, mm-hmm. I think that that feeling of wanting to be closer to my roots happened through the music, and so I chose, just the melody came to me in a odd rhythm. You know, it starts in 11/8, then it moves to 9/8, then the solos are in 7/8. It's something that I didn't plan. It just kind of happened. It for me, Bulgarian folk music is more of a feel and a dance. I don't think about numbers. I don't try to make it complicated. I just get up, sing, and dance at the same time. And I think my fingers, as I said, on the piano, did this movement, feet and fingers all at the same time, which mm-hmm. was, you know, that Bulgarian rhythm that you hear. Later on, when my producer, another Bulgarian artist that you know well, Christian Alexandrov, when he and I started working on the tune, we wanted to add some depth to it through the solos that you hear, but also we layered backing vocals that are reminiscent of the Bulgarian women's choir that you will hear. And then as I was listening, I felt that there was something else that I needed to add, which I wanted to have an explosive feeling and of almost like an ecstatic feeling in the moment when you actually take off, if you were to fly. Wow. And then you have that moment when you just, like I said, as a bird, maybe we've all experienced that once we take off with an airplane and we are able to detach ourselves from the everyday mundane worrisome things that we think about. And I put a poem that I had written years ago, and that poem describes the feeling of ecstasy as you listen to new music and what happens to your body when you take off with that feeling of joy when you hear something that you love for the first time.
0: Well, that's definitely absolutely what I hear when I first heard this song, when we first got it into our library. So it translates beautifully. I love the fact that there's the Bulgarian influence in this song, and it made me do a little bit of a deeper dive and want to explore a little bit more into the particularly Bulgarian women's choir group music. And so you just never know where things are going to lead, right? And one thing leads to another. And next thing you know, you have your 7th studio album that's been released. And what are your touring and your playing? I've heard you played at Frankie's in Vancouver already.
1: Yes,
0: with this album?
1: Yes, we did. Just recently we did a show there. We also presented at the Pyatt Hall at the Vancouver Symphony Orchestra School of Music. We had a wonderful show there, and then I had to, unfortunately, leave for Bulgaria to tend to my father, and so I had to take a little bit of a break this summer because of an emergency, but I am just back in Canada and hoping to be able to meet with audiences around Canada very soon.
0: Well, we certainly hope to see you on stage here in Ontario. You know, there's Toronto is always a big place to visit, but there's always Windsor. You can always
1: we do. I'd love that. Thank you.
0: Hopefully, we can make that connection with your record companies, and hopefully get you to come out this way and do some touring out this way. We'd love to have you, and I'm sure the rest of Canada would love to have you touring and performing, which would be so fantastic if you could, particularly with your band. You do have a remarkable group of musicians performing with you on this album. Do you want to introduce who they are?
1: Yes, absolutely. And first, of course, one more time, I'd like to start with Christian Alexandrov, who's the producer of this album. He plays many instruments. he plays piano, Rhodes, percussion, vibraphone, and is the creative spirit that made everything happen. He's the strong force behind this. I would not have been able to find a better person to collaborate with, also because we are friends since high school and our teenage years back in Bulgaria.
0: And now you end up in Vancouver together. That's
1: I know, awesome. It's just the most extraordinary, unique thing. And his wonderful wife, who's a phenomenal singer, she also was on board next to him, Shannon Gay, who is a phenomenal singer.
0: Yes, she is.
1: Herself. So the two of them worked on this together in the studio and on stage. I actually am about, just today, I'm about to post a YouTube video of a medley of our live show at the Pyatt Hall. I want to invite the listeners to see it because see Christian and Shannon. And I have an amazing group of soloists as well. But first, I'd like to mention the rhythm section. I have, Joel Fountain on drums. I have Peter Slavov, who's another classmate of ours. from the Bulgarian school, but he's now a big star in New York. He plays bass on the song Free. I have Miles Hill also on the bass, John Bentley on saxophone, doing a solo on Free. Ryan Oliver plays on Two Hearts, saxophone solo. Vince Mai does a beautiful job playing on Orange Moon. And Malcolm Aiken plays a solo on If You Knew, which you just heard. And finally, Cameron Wilson, who's a phenomenal violinist who crosses over between classical and jazz. He plays a solo on my ballad, A Lullaby to Myself.
0: Oh, what a wonderful, very, very wonderful group of musicians you have here on this album. And so I'm highly encouraging everyone to go to your website, which is GerganaVelenova.com. And then also to in YouTube, you have numerous videos posted, the one for If You Knew, and now this one you've just told us about. And you have other albums that people can check out. You can also find out the other albums from your website. Is that correct?
1: Yes. And also it streams on most people like to stream nowadays. I wish it wasn't the case, but it is the reality. Spotify and Apple Music, Bandcamp, and of course my website. That would be wonderful. YouTube is a wonderful resource as well, YouTube Music.
0: Mm-hmm. Yes, absolutely. Supporting artists is a very important thing. You can also, can people still buy your vinyl? I noticed that you have that on your website. So if they want to, for $27 or something, you can purchase your album free on vinyl. Who doesn't love vinyl?
1: The vinyl is so exciting. This is my first vinyl. Many people have actually, I've had more people buy vinyl than CDs. It's interesting.
0: There's a resurgence of vinyl,
1: I'll
0: tell you.
1: Yes. It's wonderful.
0: Isn't it? And particularly for the artist, because, I mean, like you said, streaming services you don't really help the artist, but purchasing CDs and vinyl, absolutely, and going to your shows.
1: And it's also that fun feeling that I personally really cherished when I was younger, to grab the vinyl and put it on and listen to the entire album. And there's a lot of thought behind what song goes after, a lot. And it's supposed to take the listener into the world of the band, of the musician, and to hear it as a whole story, you know?
0: And this album, I will say, is one of those albums that must be listened to from start to finish. There is a story. There's a storyline. There's a thread between the carefully curated, I can tell.
1: Thank you so much for noticing. There have been many hours and heart put into all of that.
0: Listen, my experience is only coming from when I used to make mixed tapes. And to just throw on a bunch of music, no, it has to be carefully crafted. There has to be a message, something you're trying to tell the listener or the person you're making it for, right? I mean, I would imagine that's the same for you when you're making an album. There has to be a story.
1: Absolutely. And this album, more than ever. Absolutely.
0: Oh. Well, it's beautiful. And I will say, I was very curious what your name meant, Gergana. And it says here, poetically, in the folk context, it means flower or bloom. Which I was... Is that true?
1: I've never heard that. There is another name that's very close to how my name is pronounced, which is flower. But Gergana is actually the female version of George.
0: Okay.
1: Or Saint George, and that was my grandfather's name. But I looked into it just this summer when I went back home, and supposedly it means joy.
0: Wow.
1: But flowers give us joy, so why not?
0: And flowers represent freedom, don't they? They just, as they're blowing in the breeze. But I love that it's the female version of George. That means a lot to me. My nephew's name is George, so I love that's the female version of George. But yes, it does. This album and you talking to you brings joy. Absolutely, Gergana. So I very much appreciate you taking this time to talk to me and to talk to our audience and to all our listeners. Please check out Gergana Villanova. .com and purchase your own vinyl of her brand new album entitled Free. We're going to listen to the title track right now after we say goodbye to Gergana. We're going to listen to the title track Free from her new album. So thank you so much for joining us this evening, and we hope you have a fantastic rest of your night and weekend out there in Vancouver. Gergana, thank you so much.
1: Thank you for having me. I appreciate that very much.
0: Well, thank you so much for joining us this evening, and we're going to listen to your song, and hopefully you stay, if you're listening on the internet, you can hear it too, once again. I'm sure you've heard it many times, but this time you're listening to all us CGM listeners out there with We're All Listening Together. So thank you so much, Gergana.
1: Thank you.
0: Have a great weekend and a great night, and stay tuned right here. 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
2: 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And C-Jam is my vibe.

Yes, sir. Of course, that was Toto. And that was the track called Georgie Porgy from their album Greatest Hits, 40 Trips Around the Sun. That was a great tune. And many thanks go out to Gargana Villanova for joining me for a bit of a chat here on Dinner with Miles, which was my pleasure to have her join me and chat about her new album entitled Free from Cellar Music Group, Cellar Live. And you can check her out. More information on her background, her discography, and everything that she is in recording, and purchase her vinyl album Free. And you can get that album entitled Free and get the CD on her website, Gergana Villanova. That's Gergana Villanova, VELINOVA.com, and make sure you purchase that album for sure, and look for her to be performing in the Vancouver area. So we are going to, hopefully we can lobby to get her out in here in the Ontario area. Let's hope so. So we just heard Toto and Shannon Gay, who performs with Gergana Villanova on that album. I had that album and that track, oh my God, all day today while I was driving, belting it out. Love that song. Love to sing with Shannon. She has such a beautiful voice. So lovely to hear that she is performing with the lovely and equally talented vocalist Gergana Villanova. So lovely. Check out their album. And need I say more? We're going to wrap things up. I am going to wish one of our lovely hosts of Gems and Jams and Sounding Brazil, Danny. It is her birthday today. So feliz aniversario. That was my best attempt at Portuguese, and I wish you parabéns. I wish you all the best and to have a wonderful weekend. For those of you who want to go and celebrate tonight and all weekend at the Latin Fest, and there will be Brazilian food, Brazilian flair out there in Amherstburg at the Amherstburg Latin Fest happening this weekend. Rib Fest also downtown Windsor. Also, what else we got? The World Asian Food Market or Food Festival that is happening also downtown this weekend. Tomorrow night, if you're at Optimist Park, there is a family gathering, all free hot dogs and fireworks. Can't get better than that. And that is tomorrow night. So many things happening in the last weekend of August. Go outside, be outdoors, be with friends, enjoy music, be with people, celebrate. And so I'm going to celebrate Danny right now. Feliz aniversario to her with a beautiful track that my friend Doug, who is recuperating very well. Good job, Doug. You are in the well past into the recuperation phase. He is our Miles Boye, who does the C Jam is my vibe. And C Jam is everybody's vibe and should be. So this one goes out to Doug and also to Danny for her birthday. Couldn't think of a better Portuguese song for her. Orlando Estrella, which is Look for a Star. And Danny is a star. And then if we have time, we're going to listen to Estrella from Marcos Vai from his album. But this one goes out to you. This is Lenny Eversong going out to you, Danny, wishing you a happy birthday. Have a wonderful weekend, everybody. Thanks for tuning in. This is C Jam 99.1 FM.

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